0: wanting banks to stop charging businesses for FPOS machines.
1: These are banks making billions of dollars in profits every year, and small businesses are already paying account keeping fees and a range of other fees directly to their banks. So that's what I'd like to see, RBA actually take that next step.
0: That audio on 7, it comes after card surcharges were removed from the start of October. School's back from holidays today and tomorrow here in Perth, which means 40k school zones are now in force. There's also more safety cameras rolling out. Churchlands Primary School is next, with cameras also planned for Hammond Park and Kingsway College. And Powderfinger has not forgotten Western Australia. The Aussie legends to play two shows here in Perth as part of their reunion tour next year, Friday and Saturday, September 24 and 25 at Wellington Square in the city.
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0: Bad light could spoil Australia's push for victory in the first test against South Africa. Another early finish in Durban last night. It's left the Aussies 139 runs ahead, heading into day four. WA's Brody Kostecki has pinched a dramatic Bathurst 1000 win on the final lap. Leader Anton Di Pasquale ran out of fuel within sight of the finish. And Max Verstappen has completed a dominant Singapore weekend with another F1 victory. Aussie Oscar Piastri in fifth.
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0: Sunshine for us in Perth today with a maximum of 24 degrees. Down to 9 tonight, then warming up to 28 for tomorrow. 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
9: It's your turn, Hannah.
8: No way.
9: Yeah, girl. Why? Let's do it. What do you want to do with $10,000?
8: Oh, I'd probably go on a shopping spree.
9: Oh, okay. Clothes, is that your thing?
8: Just anything Kmart, to be honest.
9: Oh, yeah,
10: anything Kmart.
9: Once you get started.
10: You're an Anko specialist.
9: You're walking out with two trolleys.
10: Yeah, yeah. 100%. Yeah. All right, mate, let's go, Hannah. Let's get this done. 30 seconds, 10 questions pass. If you don't know an answer, we'll come back around to it. Your time will start after the first question. Your letter today is J for Juliet. J for Juliet. Good luck.
9: Okay, Hannah, let's do it. Question number one, name a language.
8: Oof, pass.
9: An Aussie Prime Minister.
8: Pass.
9: Something you wear.
8: Jeans.
9: A girl's name.
8: Juliet.
9: An animal.
8: Pass.
9: An occupation.
8: Pass.
9: A boy's name.
8: Jack.
9: A country.
8: Pass.
9: A male musician.
8: Oh my gosh, pass.
9: A flower.
8: Jacaranda?
9: A language. The confidence with the question mark on there. Jacaranda? A language. You wanted maybe Japanese. Yep. And the Aussie Prime Minister, John Howard or Julia Gillard. The animal, a jaguar or jellyfish.
10: Mm.
9: And a male musician, Justin Bieber, Justin Timberlake.
10: Yeah.
9: But sorry, Hannah.
10: Whatevs,
9: the
10: girlfriend.
9: Answers are all there, but I've got them on a sheet.
10: Yeah. Hannah, not to be today, mate, but thanks for having a crack at it.
8: Thank you.
10: Good on you. All right, Alpha Bucks for $10,000 four times across our show every single day. $40,000 on offer on the Pete and Kimber Show. 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
2: It's Pete and Kimber's sing-along song.
0: A little sing-along song here to commemorate the last couple of weeks of school holidays. Say thank you very much, parents, for all of the effort and work that you've put in. And also a good morning to you as you are now stuck in traffic, which you probably haven't had to deal with for a couple of weeks.
3: Yep.
0: But here we are. I've actually plucked one off the soundtrack to Forgotten Island, which was the big kids movie of the school holidays.
3: Okay, yeah.
0: We took the kids to go and see it yesterday.
3: Oh, what was it like?
0: It was phenomenal. And
3: oh,
0: it's
3: great.
0: Like, it's a hell of a fever trip. The best way I could describe it is it's like the Filipino answer to K-pop Demon Hunters in South Korea and Korea.
3: Okay, cool.
0: Right? Because it's that same sort of thing, and they draw on the mythology of, like, Filipino. It was amazing. But I will say one thing, right? A bit scary. Like, for a kids' movie, even me, like, I freaked out a couple of times.
3: Yeah, but, I mean, kids have seen things like Coraline. They had buttons for eyes.
0: That's true.
3: You know,
0: Salad
3: I mean,
0: Fingers. We watched yeah. Salad Fingers as kids.
3: I don't know. Kids are immune to it.
0: Anyway, it does have an incredible soundtrack. This is one of the big songs on it.
3: Is it?
0: Yeah.
3: It's taking us back to Breakfast Club.
0: Oh, it's so good. At this, it had In Excess. Don't You Forget About Me, Simple Minds at 8:13, your sing-along song on the Pete and Kimber Show. Good morning.

0: From the Forgotten Island, one of the big kids' movies of the school holiday season, at Simple Minds. Don't you forget about me at 8:16 on the Pete and Kimber Show. Good morning. Thanks for spending your morning with us. Telethon is this weekend. A lot of guests flying into WA for Telethon, including Morgan Evans, who will join us on our show on Friday. But before that, in case you missed it, a little while ago, Kimber asked him if his bum's itchy.
1: I didn't just flat out come out and ask him if his bum was itchy.
0: Well, he kind of did.
1: I mean,
0: there was a bit of a...
1: There was context. I asked a lot of celebrities if their bums were itchy. He wasn't the only one. But we will make him feel very special on Friday.
0: Very excited about that. Why were you asking that question? We'll tell you more coming up after 8:30.
1: Pete, I'm happy to have you back. You were missed last week.
0: Yep.
1: We had 2 weeks holidays and then we came back on the Monday for one very difficult day of work.
0: Oh, I was so excited.
1: So
0: to be back.
1: Hard at work. And then
0: I can see what
1: that afternoon
0: doing.
1: I get a text message from both you and producer Ringo saying, we're sick, not coming into work.
0: I can't believe producer Ringo took the day off. That's an absolute disgrace.
1: You know,
0: all you do is sit out there and take calls. What are you doing?
1: You also made a very big call, Pete, because on Monday afternoon.
0: Yeah.
1: You made the call that you said, oh, I'll probably be out the rest of the week, which was a huge call.
0: Yeah,
1: because normally, if you get sick, you go, oh, look, I'll give it a day or two and I'll see how I feel. But for you on a Monday to call it all the way to Friday, everyone in the team was like, he has to have really been smashed with something very bad.
0: Yeah.
1: To say, I'm taking the whole week off.
0: But so for me, it's like the reason why I did that is because what I've worked out with this job. Is that because you guys need to go to so much trouble to replace a talent like me?
1: Sorry.
0: You have to do
1: just noise just came out of my mouth.
0: You've got to organise things, right? And so for me, it's like I'm better off to let you guys know that you might have to organise things up until Friday the way I'm feeling at that particular time.
1: Yeah, yeah.
0: And then pair it back. You know what I mean? Like,
1: I think that's very thoughtful of you if that were the actual reason and it were not because actually you had other plans for the week and you went and did another job. Instead of coming to this job, you went and did a filming, you filmed a TV thing, you did another job, but joke's on you because you were papped at the time. A friend of mine saw you at the venue, took a photo, sent it to me and said, isn't this your mate? And boy, when I got that photo, I was like...
0: That was my bubble butt.
1: I text my friend, where are you? Where is he? What's he doing? What's happening here?
0: What did you
1: wagged work.
0: In that moment, because you see that the photo itself, we should put it up on our socials.
1: Yeah.
0: The photo itself, right, is me on a footy field.
1: And it's not even front on, but we all know it's you.
0: It's definitely me. That's definitely the arch in my back
1: it's
0: and that
1: you.
0: Bubble butt down the bottom.
1: Yeah.
0: But, right, in the footy field, like dressed quite well, green T-shirt, jeans, sneakers, you know, like what did you honestly think?
1: What did I think when I saw that
0: when
1: photo?
0: When you saw that photo.
1: I thought, I cannot wait to expose you live on air when you return to work. And that's exactly what I did when you came back on Friday.
0: Do I get a chance to explain myself?
1: Yeah, sure.
0: Just quickly, it was a thing where it's been booked in for months and it involved 20, 25 people. And so, like, I was still crook, so
1: I've had enough.
0: I just had to get it done.
1: I just want to find out, you know, jump in Pete's boat here, 131060. Tell us what you risked wagging work for. Because I know that there are people that do this. Like, I've had friends say to me, I'm going to go to my friend's wedding, and I go, oh, that's amazing, you got time off work. And they go, well, I don't, but I'm just going to chuck a sickie because I know that if I ask for it, I probably won't get the time off.
0: Yeah.
1: And they're going to make it difficult, and I'm just going to take that risk. And I always go, what if you get seen? Like, I'm not brave enough to pull that stunt.
0: Yeah.
1: I'm worried that I will be spotted, or I'd turn up at that wedding and my boss would be one of the guests. You know, there's just...
0: Yeah. I'd love to hear if that happened to people as well. Like, if you, like me, you got sprung. So, you know, obviously the big story is in where the hell were you when you should have been at work? But... You know, did you get sprung? If you got sprung, that's bonus points in my eyes for this.
1: Yeah. Okay, well, 131060, let Pete know he's not alone. What did you risk wagging work for? Hopefully it was worth it. Even better if you got caught.
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6: 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A breakdown on Mitchell Southbound at Power Street. The left emergency lane is blocked. Traffic is flowing, but Mitchell Southbound itself is busy. Warwick to Reed Highway and then a little bit around Power Street to Vincent. Kwinana northbound, it's Thomas Road on off to Anketell, then quite heavy Farrington to Mount Henry and then again at Canning Highway. The Castaway Sculpture Awards is washing ashore in Rockingham, October 24 to November 1. Visit rockingham.wa.gov.au/castaways. 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

0: 25 on the Pete and Kimber Show. Good morning. Alpha Bucks for $10,000 in just a few moments.
1: We're talking about Pete chucking a sickie last week so that he could go and do another job.
0: It's a big job. I couldn't get out of it. Here we have a rule. And the rule is, if you're sick, you stay away.
1: Yep.
0: I couldn't have that rule
1: what
0: with this
1: other
0: job.
1: What was the rule there?
0: The rule was like, there's too much money that's been spent on this and too many people involved, so you need to come.
1: Look, I appreciate that you stayed away from work while you were sick, but you did get spotted out and about. You got papped. I think that's the worst thing. If someone said, I saw Pete somewhere, I'd think, well, maybe it wasn't Pete. But they sent me a photograph from the back, and I was like, that's Pete. I know that butt anywhere, and it's Pete. You got sprung. All right. I think the thing is, if you do get away with it, then it's bragging rights. So, yeah. Jace, this is your chance to brag. You called in sick. Where did you go?
2: Jazz.
1: Oh, Jazz. Sorry, Jazz.
2: That's all right. Me and my girlfriend had planned a trip to Europe, and we didn't have enough leave. We called up sick. I think I called up sick for the first swing, and we went away for 4 months.
1: Wait, hang on. Did you work at the same place?
2: We worked at the same place.
1: Oh, God.
2: Yeah.
0: Oh, this is great.
2: And we both, yeah, I called up sick for the first swing. I had about 2 weeks leave. I think she had leave for the first couple of swings and not for the next couple. And so we called up sick and we were in Europe for 4 months.
1: Wow.
0: That's so cool.
1: Jazz, did you post photos? Did you like, was this like, you know?
2: I spent a whole time from about Brighton to Portsmouth before we caught a ferry from England to Spain with our van we bought. Making sure I selected close friends on my Instagram.
0: Oh my God, you still posted. Oh, that's wild.
2: Everyone knew. We've been bragging about going to Europe for ages.
0: They couldn't do anything.
1: I love how bold that is. It's big. It's not just I'm taking a mental health day or something. It's like, no. We're going for months of vacation.
0: I didn't go hard enough, clearly. Nicole, you pulled a sickie. Where'd you go?
3: So I'm a
0: one-eyed
3: Docker supporter.
0: Oh, yeah.
3: And
0: my commiserations to you, mate.
1: Yeah.
3: Yes. Well, I had the opportunity to go to the final in Sydney.
1: Mm.
3: And so I basically had to call up that morning and say I was sick to go to the game. But the funny thing was is that my aunt had organised for seats in the middle of the cheer squad.
1: Yes.
3: So that night, I was all over the TV, all over the social media. The next day, everything, it was just like crazy.
0: And such a great win as well. It was everywhere. Oh, brilliant.
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14: 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Mitchell Ferry southbound, slow, mainly from Warwick to Reid Highway, then a little on-off around Stubber Beach Road. Quinana northbound, the bulk of it's Farrington to Mount Henry Bridge and Canning Highway. And a crash to their Mitchell southbound at Power Street in the left emergency lane. 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
27: Hi there, it's Damien Carbon. Perth's university mega merger is facing more backlash this morning, with unions and the state opposition questioning the government's plan to combine Curtin, Murdoch and UWA. The opposition's Liam Stouterry demanding answers on the cost to taxpayers, job security and the impact on students.
28: The critical question, what will this actually cost the taxpayers who they expect to foot the bill if they take this up?
27: Small businesses have launched a fresh advertising blitz against several government changes. One target is the ATO's planned credit card ban, which has now been pushed back until next year following concerns over the short notice. Donald Trump says he now wants to rename the Pacific Ocean, either Trump Ocean or the Ocean of America. And Powderfinger is set to kick off its national reunion tour next year, and they're coming here to Perth. There's two shows under a big top at Wellington Square, happening Friday and Saturday, September 24 and 25.
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27: Busy few days ahead for the West Coast Eagles, with the AFL trade period wrapping up on Wednesday. There's still a deal to be done there to get Jack Viney across from Melbourne to the Eagles, while West Aussie Trent Rivers a chance to head home and play at West Coast next season. Hawthorn have this morning sent both Aiden Schubert and Sam Butler north to Gold Coast. WA's Brody Kostecki and Todd Hazelwood have won the Bathurst 1000, and Australia leading South Africa by 139 runs with 10 wickets remaining in Durban.
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27: Sunshine for us in Perth today with a maximum of 24 degrees. Down to 9 tonight, then warming up to 28 for tomorrow. 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
1: Good morning, Nina.
9: Hey, hello.
1: Nina, $10,000. What do you want to do?
9: Oh, I'll spend it on my garden.
1: Oh, the garden. Oh, I'm a big gardener. I'm with you. What do you want to do? Is it like buying some natives, getting some good soil? What are you into?
9: Yeah, all of it, really. Just the front. I've let the garden go. The grass is just dead, so...
1: Oh, yeah, okay. Mm. Yep. Do the works.
0: Do the works, Nina.
1: Pete watches a lot of lawn porn.
0: I love lawn porn.
1: He really does.
0: I really
1: do, subscribe,
0: Nina,
1: to all these pages, which is just people showing off their lawns.
0: I put some of my own lawn porn up sometimes. Now, Lena, 30 seconds, 10 questions. Pass if you don't know an answer. We'll come back around to it. Your time will start after Kimber asks you the first question. Your letter today is A for Alpha Bucks. A for Alpha Bucks. Nina, good luck.
1: Okay. Nina, big loud answers because you're coming through very quietly. So big bold answers. Okay. Question one, name a hair colour.
9: Amber.
1: A WA country town.
9: Albany.
1: A girl's name.
9: Antonia.
1: A metal.
9: Aluminium.
1: An adjective.
9: Pass.
1: A female musician.
9: Adele.
1: A medical condition.
9: Pass.
1: A fruit.
9: Apple.
1: An animal.
9: Alpaca.
1: A flower.
9: Pass.
1: An adjective.
0: Oh, Nina, you passed on the flower.
1: They were such calm answers that I thought we were going to have enough time to come back around. Unfortunately not. The adjective ageless or achy, and a medical condition, I mean, aneurysm.
0: Aneurysm.
1: Aphasia.
0: Yeah.
1: And the flower, an azalea, is the only one that comes to my mind. But apparently an aster, but I don't know what an aster is.
0: I don't know what an aster is either. Nina, not to be today, but thank you very much for being on the show, mate.
9: Yeah, enjoy your day.
1: Thank you, you too.
0: Alpha Bucks for $10,000 4 times across our show every day, every half hour from 7. All right, make sure you jump in and get your chance tomorrow. While you're looking up what an aster is.
1: I have. It's pretty.
0: Is it?
1: Yeah, it's pretty. I mean, it's sort of just like, it kind of looks a bit like a daisy.
0: Oh, yeah, that's nice.
1: Cute.
0: It's one of those ones where you pick them and go, loves me not, loves me, loves me not, loves me.

0: We love it.
1: Yeah. Now, Morgan Evans is going to be there. And he will also be on our show on Friday morning. The last time we spoke to Morgan Evans, Kimber had to ask him if his bum was itchy.
2: You made me.
1: Well, there's a story behind it.
2: Pete made me do it.
1: We're going to bring you the story behind it and the audio in minutes. Stay with us. 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

0: 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Good morning. Thanks for spending your morning with us. So nobody won the $10,000 that's on offer four times across the show with Alpha Bucks every half hour from 7. Don't forget your next chance to play is again tomorrow, every half hour from 7. Big weekend this weekend, everybody. Telethon weekend. We'll be on your tellies a couple of times on Sunday. I think we're in the phone room between 8 and 9, yep. And then we are on the panel between 10 and 11. So we'll say hello to you. We'll read out your donations.
1: Yeah.
0: But there's going to be a lot of telethon stars flying into the weekend. It's going to be great. One big artist who will be here is Morgan Evans. Now, on Friday, we're going to be bringing you a very special telethon edition of the Pete and Kimber Show. We're going to have various telethon guests, some big names across WA that you know.
1: Mm-hmm.
0: And also this guy. And it'll be the first day we've spoken to him, first time we've spoken to him, rather, since you had to ask him if his bum was itchy.
1: I mean, this is... How long ago did we ask him this? I'm trying to think when it was. You basically...
0: First quarter of the year, I think.
1: First start of the year, you heard about these Etsy witches where people were buying Etsy witches and paying for them. They're witches on Etsy that were casting spells for people. And some people were doing it because they wanted to get a job or they were, you know, had plans to travel or... They just were doing things to bring good fortune to their life. They wanted good weather on a wedding day, that kind of thing. And you got on there and didn't tell any of us that you actually cast a spell on a celebrity, a friend of our show, to have an itchy bum for a month. That's what you used the magic for.
0: And it was hundreds of dollars I spent a show bomb.
1: But the problem was...

0: I then had to ask every celebrity that we spoke to for the next month whether or not they had an itchy bum.
1: Yeah.
0: And you can hear I'm awkward about it. Of course I'm awkward about it. These are celebrities.
2: All right, so we've got the audio here. This is you asking Morgan Evans that question. Take a listen to this.
0: I regret that I have to now end the interview with this question, Morgan, and I'm so sorry. It's sort of consider it like a daily wellness check.
3: Yeah.
0: Have you got any posterior itchiness?
3: I don't.
0: Okay, thank goodness.
3: No.
0: Thank God. What?
3: Is that a... is that like such a general question that people have different answers to that?
1: Ask him the actual question.
0: Pete would like me to ask it as, do you have an itchy butt? But I'm classier than that. Pete has recently hired an Etsy witch to put a spell on one of our friends of the show to have an itchy butt for a month. And I have to try and work out who it is by asking every person that we interview if that is something they're experiencing.
3: An Etsy witch. Every part of that sentence is amazing. I feel honoured to be a part of this search, and I wish you luck.
0: I'm so grateful he took it well, but now it's awkward because when we see him at Telethon and when he's here on Friday, we are going to have to be like, hey, we're the ones who did this.
2: Yeah, this is the person That's who asked how if they you got remember an itchy you. Bum that time.
0: Oh,
2: so,
0: man.
2: The follow-up, you will hear it on Friday when Morgan Evan joins us on the show.
0: But, you know, Friday will be fun too because we're going to play some music from artists that have performed at Telethon.
2: Yeah, big artists as
0: well. Celebrate them as well.
2: Yeah, yep. Yeah. We're going to have various guests across the morning, some of your absolute favourites.
0: And then you'll see us at Telethon on Sunday on your TVs or at the centre.
2: It's a big weekend this weekend. It's Telethon weekend. Get involved. Don't miss it.
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13: 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Some debris still there on Tucken Highway South, Bound Before Row Highway, Forestfield, but causing no delays. Crash still there too in the left emergency lane on Mitchell Southbound at Power Street. Traffic still under speed on Mitchell Southbound at Burns Beach Road, Warwick to Reed, then Hutton Street. Quinana Northbound, it's mainly Farrington on or through to Mount Henry Bridge and Canning Highway. 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

0: Benson Boone. Pete and Kimber Show, 8:54. Good morning. Thanks for spending your morning with us. In case you missed it, we caught up with TV's Sean McAuliffe this morning, who's got a brand new show out. He's a lot of fun. It was a great chat. Here's a bit about the show, and take a listen to this.
1: How well do parents really know their children?
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0: Sean joins us on the show now. Good morning, mate. Welcome.
7: Thank you, Pete. Thank you, Kimber. That ad is completely does not represent the show. The show is a joyous, sweet celebration of parental faith in the smartness of their child. It's not. It's not like that. They've edited that. That's terrible.
8: Of course, of course. I mean, actually, I've got to admit, like, you co-hosting with your middle son, Gabe, we have interviewed you so many times, Sean, and I don't think it's even really come up that you've had three sons. So you had plenty to choose from. How did Gabe draw the short straw?
7: Yeah, well, he was, like, you know, the oldest boy, he's a lawyer, and the youngest boy is studying psychology. And, yes, they're better qualified, obviously, than even me to host a show. But Gabe is in the orbit of television. Like, so he works behind the scenes on things. So
8: Gabe's the arts guy. He's got time up his sleeve.
7: That's right. Yeah, and it's a good chance. And actually, my oldest boy is—they all came to see the show anyway, so there's no jealousy between any of them at all. In fact, I think they all feel a bit sorry that Gabe has to work with me every week. But there is the older boy does get a look in because he looks very much like Gabe. So we at one point I just threatened Gabe. I said, "Look, we'll just get your brother in to replace him." No one's going to know who he is. And we cut away to his brother, and he did look exactly the same. In fact, Shane Jacobson, who was on the show, said to me afterwards, "Was that an insert? Did you cut that in? Did you just shoot that of Gabe and stick him in the audience?" So that's good to have that option anyway, if it causes you any trouble.
8: Oh, and good for them too. He's a good-looking rooster, Gabe. So if there's another one, there's a spare. It's awesome.
7: Yeah, that's right. Well, the other one's good too. I mean, I could bring him in. I hope to make this a regular thing. Every show I do, I'll just include some work from my children.
8: This show is revealing plenty. There's plenty of things I wouldn't tell my parents, so I think it would actually be a genuine test if I went on this show with them that they would have to consider, they'd have to be upfront and honest about how much they think I know.
7: Yeah. Well, I mean, that's the other good thing about the show is if you do bring your parent on or you bring your child on, they don't quite have the same filter that someone who's used to having a camera or a microphone near them do. So that's one of the other things. I mean, Gabe and I kind of get it, I suppose, sort of.
8: Yeah.
7: But there are things that I'm saying and things that he's saying which we forget that, oh, that's right, we're on camera. So and that's double for the guests.
8: Mm.
7: And I think that's part of the fun of it. I think you get to see, like, say, Amanda Keller's on tonight, and I work with her on Talking About Your Generation, and we know each other pretty well. But when she's got her son Jack sitting next to her, she can't, as I can't with Gabe, you can't pretend because they're going to call you on it. So I think part of the fun, you know what it is, they'll just call you on it, and it's and you have to deal with it. You, in other words, you become more like you really are. And I think that's an interesting experiment on television.
0: That's Sean McAuliffe of Sean McAuliffe's Parents Evening. Back tonight, 7:30 on 10 and 10 Play. As a parent, you sit on the couch. It's like looking at a mirror with the relationship, you know. So go and check it out. Great show. Hey, we've had a lot of fun this morning. Thank you very much for being a part of it. Alpha Bucks for $10,000 is back four times every single morning. That's 40 grand on offer every single day. Your next chance tomorrow, every half hour from 7. We'll catch you from 6.
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25: 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Mel had locked in a bottomless brunch for her and her friends.
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1: 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Tiana, you want a trip to Bali, 10 days away. With who?
2: I reckon me and Mum, little girly trip.
1: Oh, nice. So you're thinking like massages every day. What about hair braids?
2: Oh, maybe a cocktail by the pool.
1: Obviously. What about a bintang?
2: Yeah. Yeah, absolutely. A bintang will do.
1: And a bintang singlet for each of you?
2: Yeah, why not?
1: Okay, I guess we'll have to chuck in, what will that be? $4 spending money for your two bintang shirts.
2: Something like that.
1: What will happen, though, if you get that call from Carrie and Tommy and they go, Tiana, we've got this mystery cash. Will you take your guilty splash being the Bali trip, or will you take the mystery cash?
2: Oh, I don't know. See how I feel on the day.
1: I'd take the Bali trip, to be honest.
2: I think the Bali trip would be fab, yeah.
1: Yeah. Well, best of luck. Hopefully you get a call soon. There will be another contestant on air after three today. Now, treat your home with up to 40% off sheer and blockout curtains at ABC Blind Spring Inspiration Sale, where they'll beat any competitor's quote by 10%. And treat yourself with Mix 94.5's $100,000 Guilty Pleasures. 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
1: Hi there, I'm Amy Goggins. Small businesses have launched a fresh advertising blitz against several government changes. One target is the ATO's planned credit card ban, which has been pushed back until next year following concerns over the short notice. One Nation MP Barnaby Joy is telling Seven it's another hurdle for people trying to get ahead.
25: It's not just that. What about the changes to the trust legislation? 30% tax. We even hear, look what they've done to energy prices. They've smashed it.
1: New figures show workplace deaths have surged to their highest level in over a decade. 222 workers died in 2025, the highest number since 2012. The ACTU demanding better enforcement of safety standards. Briefly, the Greens are calling on the government to block a potential live stream of a US execution being shown in Australia. And Pope Leo will undergo surgery in the coming days to have a small growth on his lung removed. It's the first major health scare of the 71-year-old's Pontiff's tenure.
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1: Nice and sunny for Perth, a top of 24 degrees, warming up to 28 degrees tomorrow for another sunny day. Wednesday getting to 32 with a late shower. And need a new playlist? 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
1: 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Do you want to take the prize you've locked in, aka your guilty splash or a bag of mystery cash? Now, Mel, that was you on Friday. 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
2: So I did just ask for a bottomless brunch with four girlfriends, and that was obviously offered to me, but I could have taken the bag, and I did, and I got $890 for double the amount.
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16: The new Samsung phone, A24, I think.
2: Okay, I'm quickly Googling it. New Samsung phone.
16: I did look at it earlier, but I can't remember.
2: It says the S26 series, the Samsung Galaxy S26 yes. series. Does that sound right?
16: Yes.
2: Fantastic. So they're worth about, nearly $2,000.
16: Yes.
2: Okay, well, you sound like you deserve that.
16: Thank you.
2: When you get your brand new phone, who's the first person you're going to call?
16: 94.5.
2: Yeah, correct answer. Let's lock that in, because that's a beautiful guilty splash. Now, if you get a call from Carrie and Tommy, you will be tempted with a bag of mystery cash, but a $2,000 phone or mystery cash, which option would you take?
16: I think I'll take the phone.
2: I think that's a smart decision. Hey, best of luck. I hope you do get a call every afternoon after 3. Carrie and Tommy speak to another contestant. Yeah, we have lots more winners, like a winner every day with this competition. Hey, register now, mix.com.au, the listener app, or I'll open the phones again after 11 on Mix 94.5 as we go back-to-back 80s. 2 from Irene Cara.

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0: 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And congrats to everyone who got it done yesterday. The Perth Running Festival. Saw so many pics online. Big 80s hit from Tears for Fears coming up just after 11, plus this from the Divinals. And Jamelia. First best variety all day. You don't get sick of us. 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
26: Hi there, I'm Amy Goggins. Close to a quarter of Aussies have delayed or missed at least one bill in the past year so they can pay their mortgage or rent. According to Finder, most put off their energy bills, followed by car insurance. Meantime, more voters are blaming the federal government for the cost of living crisis. According to the latest Resolve poll, 46% believe Labor is responsible, a rise of 6% since March. Labor is expected to introduce its digital duty of care legislation to Parliament on Thursday, with the Greens pushing for tougher laws. Here's new leader, Senator David Shoebridge, on the ABC.
27: One of the key things is making sure that Australians, if they're subject to serious harm as a result of one of these platforms, that they actually have a remedy, that they can sue them and get the material taken down, seek appropriate compensation.
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26: Nice and sunny for Perth, a top of 24 degrees, warming up to 28 degrees tomorrow for another sunny day. Wednesday getting to 32 with a late shower. And need a new playlist? 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
32: Hello, it's Alyssa. This is a competition that has layers. First layer is you get through, you tell us the prize that you want to win. Next, you hope, like anything, that you get a call from Carrie and Tommy. And when you do, you can either win your prize or you could win mystery cash. Now, Mel, Friday, you were put on the spot. You had this splash that you wanted, taking the girlfriends out for brunch worth $445. How did you go into it? What were you going to do?
33: I honestly am not a gambler, so I did think I'm going to take the guilty splash because even getting that is, I'm very thankful and that would be amazing. But then, yeah, Tommy, he's like, I'm not meant to get involved, but do it, take the bath. So I did, and oh, I was in shock, but so happily thankful.
32: Yeah, $890. Well done. Double your prize. We're going to open the phones again in about 30 minutes for Mix 94.5's $100,000 Guilty Pleasures. Between now and then, I want you to think, what is the prize that you want to win from us? 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
0: Now, she's in Perth next Tuesday, RAC Arena. 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

0: 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What's your pleasure?
1: Already, we've had five people on air with Carrie and Tommy who've been given the option, take in the prize that they said they wanted to win, the Guilty Splash, or risk it for mystery cash. 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Oh, Liz, you would feel like a star. Jamie from Success, what are you thinking?
2: I would maybe like a whole spa day. Facial massage, head massage, the whole shebang.
1: Absolutely, like head to toe, everything.
2: Yes, literally head to toe.
1: So what's life like when you're at home? Have you got kids?
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1: Okay, so it can be a little bit noisy at home, and maybe you don't feel as zen as you want to all the time.
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1: 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I love it.
2: Amazing. Thank you so much.
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0: 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Pete and Kim show this morning. The guys asked, what did you WAG work for? And they heard from big Dockers supporter Nicole.
1: Had the opportunity to go to the final in Sydney. Funny thing was is that my auntie had organised for seats in the middle of the cheer squad.
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1: that night I was all over the TV, all over the social media. The next day, everything, it was just like crazy.
0: You knew exactly where that story was headed. 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
7: Hi there, I'm Amy Goggins. The Greens are pushing for tougher laws with the government set to introduce its digital duty of care legislation to Parliament this week. Leader David Shoebridge telling the ABC they want Aussies to have the ability to sue social media companies directly if they're subject to serious harm.
8: If we're going to have a national digital duty of care, then it should come with rights and remedies for Australians across the country.
7: An Australian engineer imprisoned in Iraq since 2021 over $1 billion construction project is finally free. Robert Pether has left the country and is heading to Ireland for a long-awaited family reunion. Foreign Minister Penny Wong has welcomed his release. Nearly a quarter of Aussies have missed or delayed at least one bill in the past year just so they can pay their mortgage or rent. A Finder poll showing most choosing to put off their electricity and gas bills. And Pope Leo says doctors have found a small growth on his lung, set to undergo surgery this week to have it removed.
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7: Nice and sunny for Perth, a top of 24 degrees, warming up to 28 degrees tomorrow for another sunny day. Wednesday getting to 32 with a late shower. 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

0: 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You get everything from like the 80s to songs from 2026. Alyssa this afternoon. Sally from Ullaloo, what is it that you love about the music here?
1: It's all the stuff that I love. Getting a little bit older now, I love all the old classics from, you know, back in the day when I was young and cool and all the rest of it. So I love hearing all that stuff.
0: I'm sure you're still cool, by the way.
1: Oh, look, I don't know. I'm pretty realistic.

0: 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What's your pleasure?
1: We're about 50-50 with people taking the Guilty Splash, the prize they said they wanted to win, or the bag of mystery cash. We'll find out what contestant number 6 will do after 3 this afternoon with Carrie and Tommy. Now, from our online registrations, how cute is this? Emma wants a golden retriever puppy. And that's when we all go, oh. On 131060, what do you want, Scotty from Carlisle?
2: Mate, I wouldn't mind a dirty weekend at Crown and a flash dinner with the wife.
1: Oh, where do you want to hit up for dinner?
2: Oh, look, I think Rockpool might be the go. We haven't been there for a while.
1: Yeah, okay, it's very fancy there. The only thing I find is the lights are so low, I literally had to use the light on my phone to see the menu.
2: Absolutely, 100%, but the steak is so good.
1: Are you going to do this for like a special occasion, like an anniversary, or just because we got it for free?
2: Yeah, just she deserves it.
1: Okay, well, You're on the standby list now and you could get a call from Carrie and Tommy.
2: Oh, that's great. Thanks, Alyssa.
1: And, of course, they will try to tempt you with some mystery cash, but it's up to you. Guilty Splash, mystery cash, to see how you feel in the moment. Over the phone lines again for this one after 1 o'clock, but register right now at mix.com.au or you could even jump on the listener app.
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22: Hi there, I'm Amy Goggins. Aussies harmed by social media could be given the right to sue big tech companies for compensation. The Greens want the change added to Labor's online safety laws, which would force platforms to do more to protect under-18s from harmful content. An Australian engineer jailed in Iraq over a $1 billion construction project has finally been freed. Robert Pether spent more than 5 years behind bars. His foreign minister, Penny Wong.
24: The Australian government welcomes the decision by the Iraqi government to allow Mr. Pether to leave. I spoke with Robert Pether this morning. I expressed to him our relief that he had been released.
22: More voters are holding the federal government responsible for the cost of living crunch. The latest Resolve poll showing 46% believe Labor is to blame, a rise of 6% since March. And Powderfinger has given us more details about its national reunion tour. They'll play 18 shows from September next year, kicking off in Brisbane.
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22: Nice and sunny for Perth, a top of 24 degrees, warming up to 28 degrees tomorrow for another sunny day. Wednesday getting to 32 with a late shower. 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
1: Drop Dead by Olivia Rodrigo. 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

Mix 94.5. Olivia Rodrigo, Pete's kids love her. Now, we are doing it for the kids this weekend. 5 days to go until Telethon. You can still get tickets, I can't believe this, to the opening and closing shows of Telethon at RAC Arena. Look, it's so much fun to be there. Handful of tickets left, so I'd get onto Ticketek and grab those now. 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

0: Oh, Mix 34.5, Pete and Kim show this morning. The guys asked, what did you WAG work for? And they heard from big Dockers supporter, Nicole.
1: Had the opportunity to go to the final in Sydney. Funny thing was is that my auntie had organised for seats in the middle of the cheer squad.
0: Yes. So
1: that night I was all over the TV, all over the social media. The next day, everything, it was just like crazy.
0: You knew exactly where that story was headed. 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
0: Hi there, I'm Amy Goggins. Small businesses are making a stand, launching a new campaign against the tax officer's credit card ban. Their message, stop putting a surcharge on running a small business, but the PM telling Parliament his government backs small business.
28: Under Labor, the number of small businesses since we came to office is today 2.7 million. That is 265,000 more than were there when we came to office in 2022.
0: Aussies could soon get a direct legal pathway to take big tech companies to court over online harm. The Greens want tougher penalties included in Labor's safety laws, saying financial consequences are needed to force platforms to change. Briefly, new figures show workplace deaths have surged to their highest level in over a decade. The ACTU demanding better enforcement of safety standards. And it's 24 years today since the Bali bombings claimed 88.
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0: Nice and sunny for Perth, a top of 24 degrees, warming up to 28 degrees tomorrow for another sunny day. Wednesday getting to 32 with a late shower. 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
0: Hello, it's Alyssa. This is a competition that has layers. First layer is you get through, you tell us the prize that you want to win. Next, you hope, like anything, that you get a call from Carrie and Tommy. And when you do, you can either win your prize or you could win mystery cash. Now, Mel, Friday, you were put on the spot. You had this splash that you wanted, taking the girlfriends out for brunch worth $445. How did you go into it? What were you going to do?
33: I honestly am not a gambler, so I did think I'm going to take the guilty splash because even getting that is, I'm very thankful and that would be amazing. But then, yeah, Tommy, he's like, I'm not meant to get involved, but do it, take the bath. So I did, and oh, I was in shock, but so happily thankful.
0: Yeah, $890. Well done. Double your prize. We're going to open the phones again in about 30 minutes for Mix 94.5's $100,000 Guilty Pleasures. Between now and then, I want you to think, what is the prize that you want to win from us? 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

0: 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How does it make you feel?
1: I just like that it's mixed. It goes from 80s to a recent song. Yep. I just love it.
0: And then occasionally we bring out ABBA, so we go from 70s to a recent song. I still love this. Noah Kahan, The Great Divide, Perth's best variety, Mix 94.5.

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6: 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Crash Perth Airport, Tonkin Highway southbound at the entry from Horrimiller Drive. A crash in Wellard, Quinana Freeway northbound before Mortimer Road, heavy back to Manajong Road. Police incident in Leeming, South Street closed westbound between Violin Avenue and Darien Drive. An emergency water court works in South Guildford, Greatiston Highway westbound at Callamunda Road. 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
0: Hello, Angela Sun from 7 News with your update. The Perth man accused of murdering a Thai teenager and stuffing her body in a suitcase will fight the charges. Simon Peter Carman faces trial over the death of a 17-year-old girl in Pattaya. Her family says they want the death penalty if he's found guilty. The state government is questioning the use of too much screen time for very young students. It's asking for 10 schools to take part in a back-to-basics trial that will ban unnecessary screen use for kids from kindergarten up to year two. Nepal is grappling with its second major flood disaster within months. At least five people are missing after a wall of water and debris came rushing downstream, sweeping away homes. And Aussie band Powderfinger has announced its reunion tour. The group's first Perth show will be in Wellington Square on Friday, September 24 next year. Pre-sale tickets are available from Wednesday. That's what's making news this hour.
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28: Sam Jolly with Perth's weather. A beautiful sunny start to the week and it's warming up. We have 28 degrees tomorrow, then a hot 32 on Wednesday. For the latest on today's top stories, join us for 7 News tonight or catch up on 7 Plus.
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0: 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Boom, boom, boom, boom, boom. This is Carrie and Tommy.
2: Yes, welcome to it for your Monday afternoon. How are we, guys?
3: Coughing slightly less.
2: Yeah.
3: Happy to know. Not fully gone, so don't get annoyed if you hear one or two little...
4: If you were coughing anymore, you'd be dead. So coughing less is good because...
3: I had a coughing fit in the middle of the night the other night that woke up my daughter and she checked if I was alive. That's how
2: that's
3: bad
2: nice.
3: It got.
2: That's
3: nice. Yeah. I know. The tables have turned.
4: Mm. I've had a really good start to my day today.
3: What's happened?
4: Mm. I saw a food delivery driver do a wheelie on his pho.
3: He better not have had an udon noodle soup in there.
4: I know. Imagine your pho. Your pho.
2: What kind of bike was he riding?
4: Like a...
2: The normal delivery electric ones?
4: Yeah, like a scooter. No, like a scooter, like a kind of moped-y thing.
3: Oh,
4: yeah,
3: cool.
4: And he just kicked it back and it was sick, stuck one leg out.
2: Nice.
3: Making the workday fun for himself.
4: I don't think I will ever get... I know we have to encourage people to ride responsibly, whatever we're meant to do, but I will never... Until the day I die, if I see someone do a mono on anything from a push bike to a motorbike, my whole internal monologue goes, that's sick.
3: Can you still do a mono?
4: Never could.
3: Oh, you never could?
4: I can't really ride a bike. Remember when we tried? Remember when I bought the electric dirt bikes and I broke and dislocated two ribs and
3: semi-collapsed my lung? Yeah, but I just mean a normal bike. Could you ever do it on a normal cycling
4: bike? I can't ride a normal bike.
3: But as a kid, surely that you would have had a BMX or something.
4: No, I was too busy trying to become the next Michael Jordan.
3: Oh.
4: And only a lack of height and talent and determination got in my way. Because what do we got coming up?
3: Up next, we have one of the more awkward stories that I've read in recent time involving a very famous singer and a fancy store in New York. And I'm going to tell you what happened up there.
1: Right now, it's Carrie and Tommy for the drive home. And tomorrow from 9, turn us on at work for Perth's best variety all day.
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0: Gary and Tommy driving you home for your Monday arvo, and the newest Indomie flavour has landed. Goring spicy beef, big beefy flavour, fiery spicy kick, and seriously addictive. Grab yours now at Woolworths.
1: I want to hear from Karens, 131060. Not the people with the name Karens, the people with the...
2: persona.
1: The persona of a Karen. An apology to the Karens that hate this, but we want to hear...
0: The ones with the name.
1: The ones with the name. We want to hear your story on when you've taken it to a store, like when you've really started some argy-bargy in a store and how it ended and how it went down. Because Kelly Clarkson.
2: You'll also take things in public, won't you? Like for
1: sure, especially if it's over social media and it's gone real, like it's gone a bit heated and a bit viral. So Kelly Clarkson has posted... Oh, it makes me feel uncomfortable even thinking about it now. She's posted a thing to Twitter, and it's all about how she went into a store. Sorry, I'm just needing a different piece of paper. Got it.
2: Remember when we tried to be a paperless show?
1: Yeah, I remember.
2: Now we've got old growth forest today we go through.
1: She said, just drove all the way to Brooklyn to check out this store. I thought looked really a store that I thought looked really rad. Didn't know we use that word anymore, but love that we're bringing it back. And had a few things in mind to buy and literally was looked at as if I wouldn't and couldn't afford it and was told he could find something comparable for me. Wow, dude, you're an idiot and just lost a huge sale. But you all should go check out Art of Play in Brooklyn, so names it, if you enjoy being treated like Julia Roberts' character in Pretty Woman. If you haven't seen that, it's where she goes and wants to spend all of Richard Gere's money in the store and they think she can't afford it, and so they turn their nose up. And she said, for sure, check it out, with a thumbs down.
2: I hate this.
1: Okay, well, wait for it, how it goes on. Because then the store talks about how suddenly they were getting attacked by 8 million people who have never visited the store. And their response is, so what she wanted was a one-of-a-kind singing and dancing automated bird.
0: I'm back on Kelly's side. This is sick.
1: But they've claimed it was permanently attached to the wall and that you can't buy it. It's not for sale.
2: Yeah.
1: So they've gone, you wanted something that's not for sale. That's why we were like, ah, we could find you something similar. That's their excuse. Anyway, so I stopped reading after that and I thought, ouch, that's awkward. How uncomfortable.
2: Yep.
1: But now Kelly's hit back calling them liars and have said, cool, cool, sure it wasn't for sale. That's the narrative they're going with. The whole conversation we had when I asked you if it was for sale whilst pointing to the price tag hanging on the wall with the title Singing Bird didn't happen as you elevator eyed me saying in a condescending tone, yes, it's for sale, but it costs $15,000. So if you'd like me to find you something more comparable for you, I can. She said, that'll all never happen, and now it's not for sale. Fine, whatever. You're not only rude, you're also a liar.
2: Whoa.
1: So I'm now waiting for the next installment from this Art of Play store. Is that what it's called, Art of Play? Sounds so fun.
2: I think I've done this before, not publicly. Like, as in, I haven't complained. The bit
1: you
2: I hate...
1: tried to buy something that's not for sale?
2: I hate when famous people complain about brands publicly, because I feel like often the service they get is actually just what normal people get. And for them, they're like, I wasn't fawned over. No, I'm going to take down the company. And it's like, oh, get over yourself.
1: But what have you done?
2: I was I was looking for a tree, and I was in a nursery, and I asked, I said, hey, how much is the Japanese maple? That a big Japanese maple in the middle,
1: 100 years old,
2: in the middle of the store. And the guy goes, you wouldn't be able to afford that. And I said, how much is it? And he goes, well, what do you mean? And I said, well, how much is it? And he goes, it's not for sale. And I said, you just said I wouldn't be able to afford it. So is it for sale or is it not for sale? And he goes, if it was for sale, it'd be like $60,000. And I said, is it $60,000? And he goes, no.
1: Everything surely is for sale for a certain price.
2: Well, I would have.
1: Please tell me you would not have bought a $60,000 Japanese maple just to prove a point.
0: I bought the whole nursery.
2: Absolutely would have. But he ended up going, no, it's not for sale. And I said, well, why have we done this whole dance? Why didn't you say it was not for them? But then I started feeling deep shame about the interaction I was having.
1: So how did you end it?
2: I walked out with my tail between my legs.
1: Yeah, good.
2: I bought something. I felt bad.
1: 131060, when did you get into some argy-bargy with a store and how did it end? Give us a call.
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0: For your Monday arvo, it's Carrie and Tommy driving you home. 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
1: Ooh, very exciting.
2: But right now we're asking on 13 10 60, when were you a Karen? When did you get in a bit of toe-to-toe? No, a bit of...
1: Argy-bargy.
2: Something with the store. Because Kelly Clarkson, she went to a store in Brooklyn and she wanted to buy something. She said the sales assistant was rude to her and told her they'd find something, a more comparable price, indicating that she couldn't afford it. And she said she felt like she was in Julia Roberts in Pretty Woman, et cetera, et cetera. Now, the store is hit back saying, hey, the thing you wanted, which was a talking dancing bird, was attached to the wall and not for sale. Mm. That's why we said, would you? And then she's hit back saying, calling them a liar, saying there was a price tag on it. And now, Sammy, you were saying they've now posted stuff on their Instagram saying here's all the other things in our store that are not for sale.
3: Yeah, but as I went through it, I realised it wasn't actually other items. They're more just saying, like, you know what's free? Solving a puzzle or being curious or, like, being kind, stuff like that. They just kind
2: They're trying to be a bit cute about it.
1: Yeah.
2: Stephanie, when were you a Karen?
4: Hi, Carrie and Tommy.
2: Hi.
1: Hey, Steph. What do you got for us?
4: Okay, so this is a few years ago now. My husband and I bought a new couch, and it's from a pretty well-known big store here in Victoria.
1: Yep.
4: And we drove to go pick it up, and we took the trailer. We were around the back. They helped us load it on. And the young guy helping us was sort of telling us to, you know, put it on the back of the trailer, push it here, push it there. And my husband said, well, I think we need to tie it down. And I was like, oh, it's a pretty heavy couch. And then the young guy's like, yeah, no, it's fine. No, man. Like,
1: oh,
4: you know,
1: no.
4: this is sweet. Anyway, against his better judgment, my husband, we left it as is and took the guy's advice. Anyway, we're on the freeway on the way home. Yeah, everything's going what we thought was smoothly until my husband looks in the rearview mirror and goes, where's the couch?
1: Oh, my God.
4: Oh, no way. So we turn around. The couch is gone from the trailer, this brand new couch.
2: It's just dropped off on the freeway somewhere.
4: Yeah. So luckily, no one hit it. So we've done a U-turn, and then we, on the other side of the road, I'm like, there it is. And it must have flown off sideways over the trailer and then rolled left, like down sort of like a bit of an embankment.
2: Oh, my gosh, so lucky it didn't hit another car.
4: So lucky, I know. So we were like, oh, no. So we've gone to go get our brand new couch off the side of the road.
1: Yeah.
4: It's clearly destroyed. Like, edges are all, it's
1: yeah, it's just
4: bad.
1: It's just flown along the road and down an embankment, yes.
4: It's not in
1: it's
4: great
1: done,
4: condition.
1: It's done things couches aren't made to do.
4: Exactly.
1: Yeah.
4: So we get back home. My husband's pretty annoyed. Mm-hmm. And I'm like, don't worry. Like, I've got this because I can be a Karen like when I need to be. I bring out my inner Karen. So I've called the store and I've told him what's happened. And I get put through to the manager and he's like, oh, yeah, okay. So, you know, but I mean, you picked it up from our store. And I'm like, yeah, but, you know, we're not removalists. Like, we don't know, like, how to tie things down and, you know, blah, blah. I'm sort of carrying on. Anyway, he's like, oh, you know, once it leaves our store, it's out of our hands. You know, you chose to not have delivery.
1: He's basically doing the who touched it last.
4: Who touched it last.
1: Yeah.
4: Which, I mean, look, it kind of was.
1: Did you throw the young guy under the bus? Did you say?
4: I sure did.
2: Yeah. What did you get out of it, Steph?
4: We got a brand new couch.
1: Oh, my God.
2: Amazing.
1: Did you tie that one down?
2: That's a bad message for all of us. Yeah, don't tie your couches down.
1: Did they need proof, Steph? Did you have to go back and show them the couch?
4: Do you know what? Surely we did. Yeah, we did. Of course we did, because we had to give it back to them.
1: Yeah.
2: Hold on, you had to get the couch back off the freeway and take it back to them.
4: Oh, yeah, it was so embarrassing too. People, like, beeping at us, and we're, like, getting this shabby couch off the side of the road.
1: Yeah, they think you've just found a couch, and you're like, actually, this is our new couch.
4: It's actually our brand new couch.
2: Good on you, Steph.
1: Thank you, Steph. G'day, Megan. You go, Carrie.
2: Megan.
5: Hi, guys.
2: Talk to us. When were you a Karen?
5: Okay, this happened not too long ago. I'm working traffic management, so yes. I was on my lunch break. And we're working opposite this fancy store. So anyway, I go in because I'm looking for a coffee table.
2: Yeah.
5: And as I walk in the front door, this older lady comes over to me. She goes, excuse me, but the toilets are only for customers. And I'm like, excuse me? I actually wanted to buy something. And she goes, oh, I don't think there's anything here that you could afford.
1: Oh,
5: and wow. I just went, excuse me. And she walked away. And as I was walking to the door, I looked over and seen a lady in another counter. And I thought, you know what? I'm going to be a Karen.
1: Yeah.
5: So I walked over to her and I told her what happened. She's like, I'm so, so sorry. Blah, blah, blah. Like, she goes, let me help you. Were you interested in something? I go, yeah, I was. And I ended up buying something over $400.
1: Just to prove a point, Megan?
5: Yep, pretty much.
1: You're built of the same
2: stuff. At least it wasn't a $60,000 Japanese maple.
1: Well,
2: like
1: that's true. That's true. What did you get?
5: I got a beautiful travertine coffee table. Oh, I love this coffee table.
2: And did you just give the finger to the other woman on the way out?
5: Oh, as I walked away, I actually did a Julia Roberts and I said, big mistake.
1: I wasn't sure which part of the movie we were talking about there.
6: Carrie and Tommy, bold, loud, and a little bit spicy. Talking spicy, the newest Indomie flavour has landed. 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
11: 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There's a crash in Wellard this afternoon on the Kwinana Freeway northbound before Mortimer Road. The right lane's been shut. Incident response and police are on site. Very busy there. Police incident in Leeming has closed South Street westbound between Valland Avenue and Darien Drive. Incident response and emergency services are there. Seek an alternate route. And works in South Guildford, Great Eastern Highway westbound at Kalamunda Road affecting multiple lanes with speed reductions in place. 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Call 1300 057 345. 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
1: Antoine Di Pasquale, and I'm sorry if you're yelling into the car. That's not how you say his name. Anyway, with 2 minutes to go, he lost Bathurst because his car ran out of petrol. Yep. How are you, BJ?
2: I'm good. Thank you, guys.
3: BJ, when did you run out of fuel?
2: Well, I was driving up top of a hill, and I ran out going up the hill. Yeah. And on the other side of the hill was the petrol station. So we actually made it to the top of the hill and rolled all the way down to the bottom of the hill into the petrol, like straight to the Bowser. We actually made it to the Bowser.
3: That's pretty good. When did you know, did you still have a bit of the up to go when you started to kind of sputter away?
2: No, like we're actually in the car, like rocking back and forwards, like trying to make
3: it
2: roll
3: it over
2: all the way.
1: All right, BJ, stay there. We got fuel vouchers on the line. Good story, but let's see if we get any better.
3: What do
1: you Georgie,
3: mean? Have you only got one?
1: No, I just like
3: You just want to make BJ
1: story?
3: Sweat.
1: I don't know. It could be better.
0: Not everyone can win Bathurst.
3: I've never seen a car roll into a petrol station.
1: Oh, have you not? I think I've rolled in a car into a petrol station before.
3: Carrie.
1: Yes, like back
3: have
1: in
3: you?
1: The day. Absolutely.
3: You've rolled it.
1: In my Morris Minor, I remember.
0: No, you rolled it off the side of the road.
3: Without pushing it. They got
1: off
3: to the top of the hill
1: like
3: and
1: people
3: rolled
1: had to
3: in.
1: Push it for me.
3: Yeah.
1: Is that different?
3: Yeah, I don't know.
1: Look, I'm not going for the $100 fuel voucher. Georgie.
4: Hey, how are you going?
1: Yeah, good. Is your story good?
4: I think it is. It's pretty traumatic to me and to everyone else that tried to help me.
1: Give it to us.
4: I pulled into the daycare car park and just as I'd entered, just only one car could fit through, I ran out of fuel and so no car could get in or out of the car park or reverse their cars. So I had a whole lot of parents helping me, but it was the first time this had happened. So I had a whole lot of parents helping, but I didn't know to put my car in neutral or to turn off power steering or anything. So the car just wouldn't budge for ages.
1: I don't think I'd know to put it in neutral. I think I forgot that from years ago when you first got your license. Like, does
3: I
1: anyone
3: feel like
1: remember?
3: You've gone from 30 seconds ago, you roll your car everywhere and piss
1: I
3: it everywhere.
1: To say now, I roll it everywhere.
3: You're like, I pretty much every day roll my car. And now you're suddenly like, you know what? I wouldn't even know what to do.
0: See what she says to Annabelle.
1: Annabelle. Okay, Annabelle, stay there, Georgie. Annabelle, give us your fuel, run out of fuel story.
5: Three kids in the car. We took a bit of a detour, got lost from Sydney to Canberra. I don't know how you can do that, but anyway. My son had vomited marshmallows all over my husband's work car. I'm driving.
3: What's marshmallow vomit? Does it smell like exactly what you think of it tonight?
5: Yeah, thankfully it hadn't been in the system too long, but he just was upset. So we're like, here, have another marshmallow. Here, have another marshmallow. So, yeah, middle, like it was dark in Canberra. It was raining. We've run out of petrol. My husband's like, how do you not know to check the fuel light? I'm like, it's not my car. And then we had to, like, try and tell the NRMA dude where we were. We're like, we're on the road from Sydney to Canberra. And it was just such a comedy of errors. And then eventually get into the hotel, like, hours later.
3: So did they bring you fuel, Annabelle?
5: Yeah, we had to pay an extra $25 because they had to, like, pay for the jerry can. And then, like, it's going to cost you this much money. Do you have that much cash on you and blah, blah, blah.
1: I carry a jerry can with me at all times.
3: Of course, because you're rolling everywhere. Annabelle, I have a little hack for you. With a lot of the roadside assistance, the various different ones around the country, apparently what you should do if you want to save a bit of money is say, I don't know what's wrong with my car. Can you come and have a look? Because then they have a jerry can with like 10 litres of fuel that just on them at all times.
5: Nice.
3: So they'll be like, oh, you've run out of fuel. And you'll be like, have I? Whoa.
5: Oh, is that
3: and then
5: what's wrong?
3: Yeah. So instead of saying, I've
1: ahead
3: run out
1: of time
3: fuel, you go,
1: and
3: I don't know. She's just
1: good
3: shut
1: one.
3: Down.
1: That's a great tip,
3: thank
1: Mr.
3: You.
1: Little. And finally, hold there, Annabelle, because I need to find out from our producers how much cash we got
3: to
1: give away.
3: You know how you wanted, like, you know how you wanted really good running out of fuel? I'm trying to think, like, what would be
1: middle of a freeway and then stopping traffic in peak hour, I reckon, like backing it up for hours.
3: Okay, Jason.
0: And if they bonus points if they do it live right now.
3: Jason, what happened?
6: We live somewhat rural down near Wiseman's Ferry, say Spencer.
3: Yeah.
6: And my mate rang me from the club saying I won $2,500 in the badge draw and I had to be there in 20 minutes and halfway up there and there's no reception on the road. So I was up Shites Creek.
3: Yes.
1: So you missed out on the cash?
6: Oh, yeah.
3: Oh!
6: And had no reception to ring anyone to help me.
3: So how did you get help? Did you flag down a car?
6: No, I had to walk.
3: Oh! How much after the 25-minute deadline did you...
6: Oh, I didn't even bother going up there. It was probably an hour and a half before I got back to the car with fuel.
1: Jason, you need a $100 fuel voucher. Annabelle can have a $100 fuel voucher. Georgie can have a $100 fuel voucher. Do you have anything? That's it, capped.
7: What about BJ?
1: Sorry, BJ.
7: That was
1: She's
7: the
1: winning
7: top
1: with the name anyway. What a great name.
8: 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Everything else can wait. 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
16: 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In Wellard, a crash still in place along Kwinana Freeway northbound before Mortimer Road. Incident response have shut the right lane and traffic is busy. In Leeming, there's a police incident with South Street shut westbound between Varland Avenue and Darien Drive. Incident response and emergency services are on site seeking alternate route. Traffic is very heavy. And works in South Guildford, Great Eastern Highway westbound at Kalamunda Road. Multiple lanes affected with speed reductions. 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T's and C's apply. It's still in more traffic soon on Mix 94.5, Perth's best variety.
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9: 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New detail on Carlton's off-season drug scandal. 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
1: Well, this is an absolute treat because we have a thing, a screen in front of us when we do this show, and the screen shows us the names of the callers who are calling in. So we can say, you know, g'day, Brittany, and Brittany goes, hey, guys,
2: well, first time caller. Sure that Brittany sounds like that.
0: She might know. Brittany calls us all the time. She does sound like that.
1: Yeah, hi, guys, my Brittany. And then we can go, hey, Gavin. He goes, oh, guys, it's me, Gavin. Anyway, so on and so forth. What I'm doing right now is I'm shutting my screen down, and I would like you to do the same thing, please. I'll get Sammy over there. Carrie's started hitting the screen with her hands, unsure of how
2: it's got a mouse work that a computer.
3: Because that's me.
1: We have Australia's favourite way to give away money starting today.
4: From the mind behind Cash Draw. Comes a game only one person could possibly host. Australia's most infamous psychic. Tommy the Psychic Large is putting his uncanny abilities to the ultimate test. You've heard him shock the nation by knowing things about people he's never met.
1: You either have two girls and a boy or a girl and a boy.
5: I have two of each.
1: Is there one you're not proud of?
5: He's disassociated himself with our family.
4: Now, these mind-reading skills can win you serious cash. Tommy the Psychic Large presents What's My Name?
6: 4, 5, 6, 7, 8, 9, 10.
4: What's my name?
2: So you just got to register online or call 13 10 60 when we give you the cue to call, yeah?
1: Which is now.
2: Right now. And you tell the producer your name, but we don't know that name.
1: My screen's shut.
2: And then we won't see it here. It won't be given any clues. And then if you get through an air, you just got to say these words only. Carrie and Tommy, what's my name?
1: Yeah.
2: And if we guess your name, you win.
0: Well, so you'd be guessing, but Tommy would know because he's psychic.
1: Oh, no. Sorry. It's also people that can let this game down are if you don't sound like your name. That's the only way you let it down. So you just have to speak with truth and how your name sounds.
2: Yeah. So it would be like if I was a Cordelia, for example. I don't sound like a Cordelia. I'm too rough for a Cordelia, I reckon. Don't you think?
1: What's rough about you?
2: I think I'm like too like.
1: You look like a Barbie. You're in a pearl necklace and a pink top.
0: Cordelia.
2: But Cordelia's like.
1: You get your hair done 4 times a week. What are you talking?
2: I do not. Why don't you?
0: That's not rough.
1: Sheila, we know. I do not.
2: I don't think I sound like a Cordelia. I feel like a Cordelia is like a real like. Goody two shoes dressed in like a blouse.
1: I'm so fascinated about this rough stuff.
2: Do you not think I sound pretty ochre and rough? Do I not?
1: I don't know. I think your balls just dropped then. 13 10 60, give us a call. All you have to do is say, what's my name? And if we guess correctly, $1,000 is yours. That's next.
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5: 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In Wellard, watch out for that crash along Kwinana Freeway northbound. Before Mortimer Road, the right lane's been shut by incident response. Police are on site. It's heavy there. Through Leeming, still a police incident with South Street shut westbound between Varland Avenue and Durian Drive. Seek an alternate route. Traffic's very heavy through there. And emergency works in South Guildford. Great Eastern Highway westbound at Kalamunda Road affecting multiple lanes. 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Call 1300 057 345. 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
11: Hello, Angela Sun from 7 News with your update. The Perth man accused of murdering a Thai teenager and stuffing her body in a suitcase will fight the charges. Simon Peter Carman faces trial over the death of a 17-year-old girl in Pattaya. Her family says they want the death penalty if he's found guilty. The state government is questioning the use of too much screen time for very young students. It's asking for 10 schools to take part in a back-to-basics trial that will ban unnecessary screen use for kids from kindergarten up to year two. Nepal is grappling with its second major flood disaster within months. At least five people are missing after a wall of water and debris came rushing downstream, sweeping away homes. And Aussie band Powderfinger has announced its reunion tour. The group's first Perth show will be in Wellington Square on Friday, September 24 next year. Pre-sale tickets are available from Wednesday. That's what's making news this hour.
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13: Sam Jolly with Perth's weather. A beautiful sunny start to the week and it's warming up. We have 28 degrees tomorrow, then a hot 32 on Wednesday. For the latest on today's top stories, join us for 7 News tonight or catch up on 7 Plus.
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0: And if you are just joining us, well, you are just in time for this.
1: What's my name?
2: It's the easiest competition in the world to win. All you have to do is ring in and say those three words. What's my name? Nothing else. And then if you sound like
3: I think they have to say Carrie and Tommy, what's my name?
2: We've added that.
3: But it's good to get, like, name recognition.
2: I don't know. I feel like that's giving us too... It's going to be so easy, Carrie.
3: But then you hear a bit more of their name.
2: We can't...
3: A bit more of their voice.
2: Yeah, that's what I'm saying.
3: And you can tell if they're a Cordelia or not.
2: It's already enough. I can't believe Cordelia was the name you grabbed.
4: The terms and conditions state it must be, hi, Carrie and Tommy, what's my name?
2: Now there's hi as well. We may as well just give away the money.
3: There is no way. So you've told me that you did this at another radio station.
2: Uh-huh.
3: And how long did the game go for?
2: I had 100% success rate.
3: No, I thought I heard this game went for like 18 months and you couldn't guess anybody's name.
4: 18 months is a lot. 2 years? And we had to play it till it went off once and we sat in there till 11:30.
2: We were
4: 6 till 9.
3: So the chances of this, hold on, how confident are you we're going to give away this
2: $1,000? None of those people spoke with their true voice.
3: Okay.
2: Or you've got, I've been also working on my shinning since then. And so I got my little ball here. So let's see how we go. Because I reckon, so $1,000 is on the line.
3: Okay, you reckon you're giving it away today?
2: Well, none of it's actually on me. It's just on the callers. They just have to sound like they are. And then, boom.
3: Do we both have to guess the same name or can we have a crack each?
2: That's tricky.
4: I feel like it's one mind, one win. So I think you've got to agree.
3: So can we have a little chat about it then?
2: Okay, what about I'll do the first one.
3: You just want to do it, don't
2: you? And then, no, and then you.
3: You know what, you do it.
5: Imagine if you guessed it before he did, though.
3: No, he can do it. Okay. Caller one, take it away.
6: Hi, Carrie and Tommy, what's my name?
2: Oh, this one's so easy. Because it's a longer name, but she goes by the shortened version of
3: it. Uh-huh.
2: It's, I actually think it's one of the cuter names. It's actually a surprisingly big Scrabble score,
3: well,
2: considering.
3: You give this much crap before everyone, aren't you, that you do?
2: Hey, Beck.
6: No.
2: No! What was it?
6: Hannah.
2: You got that wrong. Sorry. I'm so sorry.
3: All right, caller number two.
7: Hi, Carrie and Tommy. What's my name?
2: Carrie, you go for it.
3: Oh, hold on. I thought you were doing it.
2: No, you just huffed up a bit.
3: Okay, I reckon it is Mark.
2: Oh, no. Yuck.
7: No.
2: I knew. It starts with an S, doesn't it?
7: Nah, it's Luke.
2: Oh, Luke.
3: I was going to go Matthew, Mark, Luke, or John. I was going to go one of the, like, disciples.
2: Tell us how else you got it wrong. Call number three, take it away.
8: Hey, Carrie and Tommy, what's my name?
2: This one's easy as well. It's, So, you know how we had a double letter earlier? And it was actually a palindrome for those playing at home. That was Hannah. This one, it is a bit surprising because I think you've actually gone a bit higher pitch. I don't know, perhaps you're a little bit nervous. But anyway, Ella, very nice to meet you.
8: No.
2: What is it?
8: Kathy.
2: You got that wrong again. Jackpot tomorrow.
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0: Few Monday Arvo, it's Carrie and Tommy. $100,000 Guilty Pleasures is back after 5 o'clock.
1: Ooh, we're giving away money left, right and centre.
2: We're not, because you just didn't give it away before with your dumb game.
1: It was not, Carrie, that money goes up and jackpot's tomorrow.
2: What happens when you don't give it away? Will you promise to give it at some point?
1: This is not on me. If you sound like you are, I will have no problems at all.
2: Okay.
1: Mm-hmm. So this morning, as you know, I have a elderly man that I live with and I care for. I took him out for his final meal this morning.
0: Valet.
1: Not his final meal before death.
0: Oh.
1: We got to the cafe and the waiter came over and Johnny, my housemate, said this. He said, guys, are you ready to order? And he said, yep. And Johnny goes, mate, can I just have 2 eggs and just the eggs, please? Because I've got a colonoscopy and endoscopy tomorrow, so I can't have any bread or anything like that. So just the 2 eggs. Because you know how I've got to do the prep tonight thing. Anyway, now's my last chance. And they said eggs are okay, so can I just have 2 eggs? And the waiter goes, I didn't really need the full.
2: To be fair, if he just said, could I have 2 eggs without toast? Someone would have gone, why? Like, I feel like I thought it was quite helpful information.
1: Anyway, but it reminded me of his last colonoscopy prep.
2: Well, none of us can forget that.
1: Can you explain?
2: I've had so many colonoscopies, and the person I think of every single time I'm going out, like getting put under, is Johnny.
1: Is Johnny. Can you please explain to people what the prep is for those?
2: So for a few days before, excuse me.
1: When you read.
2: For a few days before the colonoscopy, you have to have white foods.
0: Oh.
2: Right? Yeah. He hasn't been doing that either, has he?
0: No.
2: Like, you can't have colourful food because.
1: Really?
2: Yeah, like, you've got to have breads and rice and,
0: So he's supposed to have the bread.
2: But you're supposed to have food that's not cut. Like, you can't have red cordial or you can't have, like, berries, blueberries.
1: We were drinking cruises last night. Anyway, whatever.
2: No, you can't have a.
1: How old are you? Bro, have you had a watermelon cruiser as an adult?
2: Yeah, pretty
1: it's elite.
2: Yeah. And then for the, like, 24 hours before, you have to do 3 lots of this prep that they give you and you can't eat anything and it literally just flushes you out. Mm-hmm. And don't make the mistake I made after the first one. I thought, oh, I'm doing fine. Mm. Took kids to the park. Bump, pooed my pants. So
1: is that the sound effect for pooed my pants?
0: Bump, bow.
2: And then by the time you get in there, you're so depleted. And I did learn a little trick. Apparently, because it's just the same prep for everybody, apparently it's based on a larger body mass. So if you've got a smaller body mass and you don't get through all the 3 preps, that it's okay.
0: Yeah.
2: But I don't know if that's like doctor's orders
1: so
2: or not.
1: So I don't know if Johnny certainly did not get the.
2: And I've had friends who have been told. So I had a friend I was texting the other day who the preps, it's like the only person, the doctor said it's the only person they've ever met that the prep blocked them up, didn't empty them. And so they got to have their colonoscopy and they hadn't been pooing and they had to have their colonoscopy day put onto another day because they hadn't emptied their bowels. And that's the point. So that. They can get the camera up there without having to.
1: Oh, my gosh.
2: Yes. So they had to redo it all over again.
1: A full suitcase.
2: Yes.
1: And they were asking for a bag check.
2: Yeah.
1: Oh. So Johnny did not get the memo about the last couple of days.
2: He would have. He just would have ignored it.
1: Well, it reminded me his last colonoscopy that he got. He did all the prep stuff. So he was all emptied out. And all he had to do was go to sleep, go to bed, wake up, and go to the hospital. And he woke up at like midnight, maybe 12:30, and he was like, God, I'm hungry. Why am I so hungry? I might order some food. And so he saw there was a pizza shop open, and he got food delivered. He got a large marinara pizza and ate the whole thing. And it wasn't until he went back to bed and looked at his phone and saw he had his alarm set, and he goes, what's my alarm? Oh, it's the colonoscopy tomorrow. That's why I was hungry. Oh, my God.
2: Oh, my God.
1: And so he went in and didn't say anything. He said when he came out of the anaesthetic, he was all groggy. And he said the nurses were so angry at him. And
2: of course.
1: And they said this was their word. Your prep was awful.
2: You were pulling bloody prawns out your backside.
1: He was like, I just had muscles on. I said, have you ever had a marinara pizza before? He goes, nah.
2: Just thought that now's the time.
1: I just thought I'll just throw the whole ocean down and see what happens. I want to know on 13 10 60, when did you ignore doctor's orders? Because, albeit unwillingly, I think he's now done it again with a half a dozen watermelon cruisers and a pepperoni. We had a pepperoni Anyway, oh. 13 10 60. I'd love to know, when did you ignore doctor's orders and how did it go? Give us a call.
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1: 131060, we are asking the question, when did you ignore the doctor's orders? Because my housemate and geriatric friend, the John, he had to have a colonoscopy.
2: Funny that he's called the John, because he has to spend a lot of time on the John.
1: A lot of time on the John when you do a prep for a colonoscopy. But he woke up in the middle of the night and wondered why he was so hungry the night before his colonoscopy. He'd forgotten that he'd done his prep and thought, John, I'm starving. I'm going to see what's open. And ordered a full large marinara pizza and ate the whole thing.
2: Poor nurse.
1: And then had to go in and what I can only assume looked like a crime scene that
2: gross.
1: Had to be removed from his backside.
2: Ebony, when you defy doctor's orders?
3: I was told that I need a strict bed rest. And I went home from the doctors, rolled up my swag, and went to the Denny Ute muster for the weekend.
2: That's a pretty peaceful event, moment. Though. Pretty chilled, yeah.
3: Pretty tame.
1: And how did you go? Did it fix you, Ebony?
3: Well, it didn't. No, I ended up with pneumonia.
1: Oh,
3: yeah,
2: I don't know why I'm laughing, but
1: was it worth it?
3: But I gave it a good crack. Yeah, absolutely.
1: Is the Denny Ute muster sick? I've never been.
2: It sounds good, doesn't it?
3: It is awesome.
1: Yeah.
2: Is that Deniliquin?
3: Yes, it's absolutely feral. It's so much fun.
2: And what happens there?
3: Just lots of key banging. Have you ever heard of you be key banged?
1: What?
2: What's key banging?
3: You guys will have to look it up.
1: Is it the keys in the bowl party that Carrie usually goes to? Is it that stuff?
3: No, probably in certain sections. it's amazing. It's such a feral event. So good.
2: We're just looking up key banging.
1: Ebony, thank you very much. I don't reckon it's going to be good if we watch that while we do
2: the thing. You don't reckon?
1: G'day, Brad.
4: How you going, people?
1: Yeah, good. When did you defy doctor's orders?
4: So I went in for the snip.
1: Yep.
4: And I got told by the doctors to just chill out. You know, don't do anything now. And I thought, you know, I'm a bit of a superstar here. They said to me about 4 weeks wait. I waited probably just under a week, and ended up getting an infection on my nuts.
1: Oh.
4: And then they had to squeeze that stuff out.
2: Stop it, Brad.
5: What Brad was doing?
1: Hey, Brad. You know how you know how they told you to chill out, but you didn't chill out.
4: Yeah.
1: Did you not chill out with someone else or by yourself?
4: No. It was with someone else.
1: Oh, yeah. No, I wasn't sure how chilled you were.
2: To be fair, I figured he was talking about just himself.
1: Yeah.
4: But I will say, I did smash out a few rounds before.
2: Okay, stop talking, Brad.
1: You've got to make sure the pistol works before you go into a gunfight, Biggin.
2: Taylor, when did you defy doctor's orders?
6: Hey, guys. Okay, so it wasn't me, but it was my mom. This was probably only 3 weeks ago now. So she's been waiting a couple of years to go get some surgery done on hemorrhoids, several things.
1: Yeah. She's had hemorrhoids for a couple of years.
6: Yeah, she's been having a lot of issues. Yeah, she's been waiting for a long time. Oh. And
2: sorry, just to check, Taylor, so she's really up for you talking about her hemorrhoids on the national radio, yeah?
6: Oh, absolutely. Yeah, great, my mum's an open book.
1: Yeah.
6: okay, so anyway, she came over and she was like, she's blind, bless her soul, so she's like, can you just read that paperwork and just tell me what I can and can't eat for the next couple of days? I was like, yeah, sure. So I really scanned over it quickly and I'm like, oh, yep, you could eat this, this, this and that. And apparently I told her the wrong side of the sheet that she could eat because before her surgery she ended up having to get an enema and she was so mad at me.
2: so she had to get something put up when to remove the things coming out.
6: Basically, yeah. So because I misread the sheet to her that of what she could and couldn't eat before her surgery, she was eating the wrong things for 3 days prior.
1: So you had her eating You had her eating the do not eat stuff?
6: Yeah, basically. I misread it. I was reading it and I'm like, oh, yeah, this is correct. Yeah, okay.
2: Taylor.
6: Oh, she was so mad at me.
1: Taylor,
6: but we had a little bit of a laugh about it.
1: Is an enema the worst thing in the world? Like, I'm embarrassed to say this, I haven't had an enema. Are they bad, or is it just like a hose, pretty much?
6: Look, she wasn't overly impressed. She said it was very, very uncomfortable, but I just told her perhaps next time she should put her glasses on and read it.
2: What, Taylor?
1: hey, Taylor, I know this is one of the weirdest cross promotions, but we're giving away Harry Styles tickets for anyone who mentions hemorrhoids. Taylor, did you want to go see Harry Styles?
6: I'd love to.
1: Harry Styles, Together Tour is coming down under. 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Taylor, they're all yours.
6: Oh, thank you so much.
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12: 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Issued by Hanover. In Wellard, the crash has cleared along Kwinana Freeway northbound before Mortimer Road. Traffic does remain very heavy on the approach back to Mundajong Road. Still delays through Leeming with a police incident closing South Street westbound between Varland Avenue and Darien Avenue. Seek an alternate route. And emergency works in South Guildford, Great Eastern Highway westbound at Kalamunda Road with speed reductions in place. 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
18: 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In fact, it's been knocking about for around 300,000 years, give or take. 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
1: And when you think rest, it's not just about sleeping. It's about letting your muscles properly relax
2: as
1: well. Mm.
2: That's why athletes like myself focus more, well, not more, as much on the recovery as the workout. And that's where Blackmores Magnesium Glycinate comes in because it reduces muscle cramps and mild muscle spasms when dietary intake is inadequate.
1: Speaking of athletes, something happened on my run today that I need to tell you about.
2: A run or the runs?
1: No, a run.
2: Okay.
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0: you drive home this afternoon. It's Carrie Bickmore and Tommy Little.
1: And we have got a bloody issue is what we've got here. We, on this very show...
2: It is a bloody issue too.
1: Why is that?
2: Because I think blood comes up when he coughs.
1: Is your esophagus bloody?
0: Occasionally.
1: Whoa! So that voice you just heard is producer Kieran. And just a couple of days ago on this very show... We were reprimanded by his girlfriend, Maddie, and we were read out a text message saying, guys, seriously, Kieran needs to stop having Coke Zeros at work because Kizzy and I have been quite addicted to them because I don't know if you've heard, but they have zero calories and we are both getting cut up from the butt up. Anyway, Maddie's had a gutful of us feeding him Coke Zeros because we, unbeknownst to us, he's got an esophagus that is ripped raw and scarred.
2: The doctor has said it's dangerous if he has spicy or carbonated.
0: He was supposed to stop months ago.
1: Yeah, months ago, and it was first news to us. So we said, that's fair enough, Maddie. We are not going to feed him Coke Zeros. And then Kizzy, what happened last night?
3: I was allowed a little Coke Zero at home.
1: By who? Who allowed you?
3: Maddie.
1: So you went where together?
3: She ordered a hot chocolate from McDonald's.
1: Yes.
3: And we went to the drive-thru and she got a hot chocolate and said, can I have a little Coke Zero? And she said, yeah.
1: So after just reprimanding us.
0: As if you got a little one either.
3: No, I got a large.
0: Yeah, of course you did. She's let you have a large one.
1: Let's get her on the phone. Call her.
4: Hello.
1: Maddie, it's Carrie and Tommy here. How are you?
4: Oh, God, what's going on?
1: Well,
2: what's going on.
1: Yeah, you tell us what's going on, Maddie. We were given strict instructions about your gorgeous partner, Kieran, here. Apparently his throat was about to close up and he was going to die.
2: Yeah,
1: and
2: how bad is his condition?
4: How bad is his condition?
2: Yes.
4: He was told that there is so much damage done that it's irreversible. If you go out to dinner with this man, he will be out on the street vomiting within 15 minutes. Imagine you're on a romantic date with your partner and all of a sudden they have to get up, coughing and spluttering, to vomit. Like they're about to cough up a lung.
1: Look, I understand that we were unaware about the doctor's orders until just... the other day when your words and a message to the team, if he drinks a Coke, please arrest him. And so we took that and we went, okay.
2: Because we care about
0: Kizzy. And Maddie, you'd be so proud. I've got a Coke. Tommy's got a Coke.
1: Kizzy, what do you got?
3: Water.
1: Water.
2: Yeah. We care about Kizzy just the same way you do, babe.
1: Yeah, we don't want him puking on the street anymore. What have you gone and done, though? What did you do last night?
4: I did not give the man permission. He can say what he likes.
0: Oh.
3: You said to me...
4: No, mate. There's absolutely no way.
3: You wanted a hot chocolate and I said, can I get a Coke Zero? And you said yes.
4: No, I did not. I said, you're an adult. You can make the decision.
3: That sounds like permission.
2: Oh, my God. Men are hopeless. That's her not wanting to be responsible for your health. She's got her own health to look after.
1: Hang on. But then,
2: now on her
1: but
2: side.
1: Then, no, wait. But then are we allowed to say when Kizzy wants a Coke in here, are we allowed to say you're an adult, you can have one?
4: I mean, he's your colleague, guys. You're bound by contract. I've got to be with him for a really long time.
1: You're the one. He's only having this drug around you now.
4: Because he said to me at the start of the week, I'm going to be so good, I'm going to be really healthy. And then it came in on Monday and he's like, I had a chicken schnitzel in a sandwich, breaded and fried, and a Pepsi Max.
2: He's a cheeky boy, isn't he?
1: So hang on. So, mate, we need to know as a team, what's our stance? Because I'm happy to put him in some kind of...
2: You're always an enabler. Just keep being an enabler.
1: No, I'm happy. I'm happy to put him in a Hannibal Lecter-style mask and have him his arms, you know, restrained, and we can only feed him water if that's what you would like. Or do we let him do as he pleases?
4: No, don't let him do as he pleases. He's a liar. He's a pathological liar. I never even said he could have the Coke.
2: I do feel like work should be fun for him and you can have all the rules at home. You know? I feel like we should be his fun place.
4: All right. Well, when he's no longer on your team because he's in the ground, that's on you.
3: Tom, have you got $3?
1: I'll get you a Coke. I'll get you a Coke. Thanks, buddy.
4: Bye.
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11: 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In Salter Point, watch out for a crash. Kwinana Freeway northbound on Mount Henry Bridge. The right lane's been shut there. Incident response are on site and traffic is slowing. Still a police incident through Leeming, closing South Street westbound between Valland Avenue and Darien Drive. Seek an alternate route. Traffic is very heavy through the area and backing up. And the freeway southbound slow out of Perth to Mill Point Road, Manning Road, and from Belia Drive to Rolly Road. 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It's Dylan, more traffic soon on Mix 94.5, Perth's best variety.
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0: 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It's Carrie and Tommy.
1: I think I've worked out a new way to avoid people. If you're not in the social mood and you're like, oh, my God, I cannot be bothered talking to people, I've accidentally stumbled on it today.
2: Not your no photos hat?
0: Oh.
2: No, Carrie wears a hat. If you're just tuning in, Carrie wears a hat that says no photos.
1: I got given the hat and buy it. And I forget that it says no photos, and every time I wear it, you guys mock me. But I don't wear it very much anymore. I'm far more open to photos now.
0: Oh.
1: Let me take one, you know.
0: Good on you.
1: Yeah.
0: Yeah.
1: Chuck a filter on it and we're happy. Anyway, so I went for training for Point to Pinnacle, our last ever Point to Pinnacle that we're doing, I think it's 5 weeks from now. Enter at Carrie.
3: We're supposed to be training.
1: Yes, you're meant to be training. Carrie's beanies for braincancer.com. If you want to grab some friends and do it, it's just the most wonderful weekend. Yes. My mum did it at 74 years of age last year.
2: There
1: anyone
2: go,
1: can do it. She did train. She trained. Kieran, you probably should do some training walks
3: what
1: up a hill.
3: What kind of training?
0: Whoa,
1: well,
0: whoa.
1: It's straight up a hill for 21
3: k's. I'll climb treadmill. I'll be fun. It made me vomit last time.
2: It did make you vomit last time, but we've worked out
1: how many times are you going to spew on the mountain?
2: No, we've worked out it's the fizzy drink and his scarred esophagus.
1: Yeah. Okay, well, just no fizzy drinks from now on. Point to
3: Pinnacle. Okay, you'll be next to me.
2: Oh, my gosh.
1: I'm not doing it with you. You'll be too slow.
2: Do we need to get the no fizzy drinks
1: today? It's a charity,
2: today?
1: But not a charity.
2: Guide or motivate.
0: Oh, yeah, no fizzy drink. Oh,
2: no fizzy drink today?
3: Yeah. Yeah.
2: Okay, sorry, back to you, Carrie. Yes.
1: Anyway, what I was going to say was I went this morning to go for a training run, and, you know, don't know if you heard last week, but I was a bit coughy.
2: Really?
0: Yeah.
2: I ended up with half a lung on my forehead.
1: I wasn't.
2: Oh, Carrie, we had to have those sheets that they give you,
1: now.
2: Like ponchos,
1: to
2: hold
1: sheet.
2: Up the wet, you're sitting in the wet zone.
0: Like a Perspex thing that they put on everything after COVID. Yeah.
1: Okay, so I was a bit coughy, and so I haven't been doing much exercise, and I thought I'd go out for a light run. Well, about 100 metres in, I realised it had to become a walk, because I was coughing and coughing and coughing and coughing, and there was a lady walking behind me. So every step I coughed, she was obviously copping it behind me.
2: Yeah.
1: And she was maybe in her 70s or something. And she caught up to me at the bridge and she said, the pollen, hey? And
2: please,
1: I, without thinking,
2: I said,
1: influenza A.
2: Oh, my God.
1: And she almost threw herself off the bridge. Like, she was like, the look on her face, she visibly like ran away from me. And then I could have left it at that, but I thought she'll be stressing. Or if that was me, I would be waiting to get sick from that point on, because she was literally in the drop
2: zone. And also, if she's 70.
1: Old, I know.
2: Yeah. You could,
1: and I said, no, weeks ago, like 3 weeks ago, but I've been told I might have this cough for 7 weeks. And she still didn't look 100% happy about the situation.
2: No.
1: But I realised, that's what you got to do, guys. If you're in a conversation at the pub you don't want to be in anymore, just go, sorry, influenza A. Like, they will scatter. They will run a mile. You can use it in any. Try it this week.
2: What if they then want to come back and chat later? Like, if someone else comes to the pub and you're like, oh, have you met my friend, you know, Dom? And you're like, oh, the guy I just told I had influenza A.
0: Oh.
2: And then you're like, oh.
1: True. Okay, I haven't worked out the intricate details of the lie.
2: You could just wear a mask.
1: Yeah, no one wants to talk. See, because the mask now, when you see someone with a mask, do you think they're sick? Or do you think they don't want to get sick?
2: I learnt from people telling me it's because they're sick.
1: Oh, well, then don't be out in public.
2: Okay.
1: I say to myself.
0: Yeah.
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11: 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Lots going on at the moment. In Midland, a crash. Great Eastern Highway eastbound at Bushby Street, blocking the right lane both directions. In Carramar, a crash. Wanneroo Road southbound at Joondalup Drive with the left lane blocked. It's slow at both of those. In Salter Point, delays with the crash on the freeway northbound over Mount Henry Bridge. Incident response have shut the right lane. And still busy through Leeming with that police incident. Closing is South Street westbound between Violent Avenue and Darien Drive. Major crash and traffic management are on site. Second alternate route. This week at IGA, get Connoisseur Gourmet Ice Cream. 1 litre selected varieties, half priced at $6.50. That's worth pulling over for. Ends October 13 at participating stores. It's still in more traffic soon on Mix 94.5, Perth's best variety.
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22: Hello, Angela Sun from 7 News with your update. The Perth man accused of murdering a Thai teenager and stuffing her body in a suitcase will fight the charges. Simon Peter Carman faces trial over the death of a 17-year-old girl in Pattaya. Her family says they want the death penalty if he's found guilty. The state government is questioning the use of too much screen time for very young students. It's asking for 10 schools to take part in a back-to-basics trial that will ban unnecessary screen use for kids from kindergarten up to year two. Nepal is grappling with its second major flood disaster within months. At least five people are missing after a wall of water and debris came rushing downstream, sweeping away homes. An Aussie band, Powderfinger, has announced its reunion tour. The group's first Perth show will be in Wellington Square on Friday, September 24 next year. Pre-sale tickets are available from Wednesday. That's what's making news this hour.
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24: Sam Jolly with Perth's weather. A beautiful sunny start to the week and it's warming up. We have 28 degrees tomorrow, then a hot 32 on Wednesday. For the latest on today's top stories, join us for 7 News tonight or catch up on 7 Plus.
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27: 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Let me have a little... Bags are feeling heavy. Feeling heavy. Mm. No.
16: It's just got a... What have they used to weigh the bag down? Is it a rock?
27: No, it's not.
16: What have they used to weigh it down? Mm. So we haven't got actual cash
27: just
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16: Why? Wow. Why did we even bother with the
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16: We could have just put a tissue box or something.
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27: I love a radio play.
28: A tissue box probably would have been helpful.
16: If you have just tuned in, we are doing Guilty Pleasures, the $100,000 Guilty Pleasures, where people pitch us things they've always wanted to get but haven't been able to bring themselves to splurge money on, and we get them on the line and we offer them their item, or they can take the money that's in the bag.
27: So the item today that someone wants, actually my son got given as a present, and it is absolutely awesome.
16: Yeah.
27: It's this 4-in-1 game table. So it can be like foosball, pool, table tennis. It's epic. I didn't realise it was so expensive. $899.
28: Do you remember?
27: That was a good present.
28: Carrie actually said to me that
27: I
28: can have
27: this.
28: It because Ollie never uses it. And I was so excited. I even set up a space in the house, told my housemate. And then the weekend we were supposed to get it, Ollie started using it again.
27: Yeah, he was really offended. You know when you go to give away your kids' toys and then they know you're giving it away and suddenly they go, I play with that all the time. I'm like, he doesn't. Just hang in there, Sammy. You'll get it eventually.
16: Has he stopped now?
27: Of course. You know he did it because he thought it was going to go.
16: Can you not tell him?
27: What?
16: Can you not tell Ollie? And he won't even notice. He's
27: and then he just comes home and it's like, we don't have that many wings.
28: What if Ollie starts then going to Sam's house to play with her? And then she's got him hanging out with Sammy. That's no
27: Do you know that they've hung out before? Because remember Ollie got a major concussion and I said, I know another concussed guy. He can, so the two concussed mates.
28: But no one remembers it.
16: Do two wrongs make a right? How does that work?
27: No, Sammy, he said Sammy was wonderfully helpful about his concussion.
28: Sammy, so he doesn't remember.
16: You could just go and leave.
28: It's coming back to me now.
16: You could just go and leave him one of the wings. Why don't you just go?
28: Yeah, true.
16: And live at Carrie.
27: I think it's me you need to ask, not ask him.
16: You won't know.
28: Thanks, Carrie.
27: Maybe when Ollie moves out, you can move in, okay? When I need another son.
16: Become some kind of halfway house for concussed kids. It's good.
27: Do you remember when I concussed myself?
16: Yeah.
28: Just to be in the house.
16: And then you posted a sultry photo.
27: There's
16: a bump in my head.
28: Yeah, there was another time. There was quite a few times.
27: The time when I hit myself in the head with my hand?
28: Who's going to get
16: I'm in bed and I've got a bumpy head.
27: Not that time. Remember, I was reenacting something and then instead of just reenacting a punch to my head, I punched my head. And then you said, are you okay? And I was like, I'm so fine. And I was not fine. Anyway.
16: Should we call Paul?
27: Yes.
28: We're
27: let's
28: dialing.
27: Call Paul.
29: Hello.
16: Hello, Paul.
29: Hey, how are you?
16: Yeah, good. It's Carrie and Tommy here.
29: Hey, how you doing?
27: What's going to get most use, the ping pong, the air hockey, or the pool table?
29: I reckon the pool table, but the air hockey would come in pretty awesome too, I reckon.
16: What about the ping pong, Paul?
29: Yeah, ping pong's too. Ping pong's good too.
16: Okay. Yeah. Paul, you know the deal. You can either have your 4-in-1 multifunctional game table valued at $900, or you can choose to punt it and go for the mystery amount of cash in Carrie's bag. What do you reckon?
29: Well, I think I'll go for the table, actually. Ooh. I've always wanted one, so... Oh.
27: Yeah, okay, well, do you want to just see? So you're taking the table. Paul is taking the table. Yep. Paul, do you want to see what cash you would have walked away with?
29: Yeah, yep, definitely.
27: Okay, I'm rustling my bag. Good decision, Paul. $45 you would have got.
29: Awesome. How good is that? Thank you.
16: Hey, Paul, enjoy the game table.
29: Thank you. Thank you very much.
28: We play again tomorrow. If you want to play, register online at carrieandtommy.com.au.

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1: Now kids say things and they just are wise beyond their years.
2: Yes.
1: I caught up with my godson over the weekend. He's 4 years old. And I don't even know how we got to it. I think I was trying to, I started a game. And as you know, I do this with you often, Carrie, where I start asking you questions in the hope that you're just going to ask me the question back because really I want to talk about that thing. And so I was giving him cool nicknames, right? And then after a while, he wasn't giving me one back. So I said, what would you call me? And the whole table went quiet. All my family were there. And the whole table went quiet. And he goes, you are the great wizard of nothing. And I thought, that's pretty good. All I am is smoke and mirrors.
2: So he's actually summed you. The four-year-old has seen through all of the facade.
1: It's all tap dancing. It's all plate spinning. Mm. And I thought, that's bang on.
2: Do you know what's funny? Because it reminded me that I meant to bring this up with you last week. Because obviously you have a profound impact on children and the children love you. My kids love you. And the other day we were sitting around having tacos and the taco broke. And then Addie, my little one who's seven, started getting the taco, the flat bits of the taco, like imagine the boat, the taco boat, and then snapped them in half. And she started breaking them with her forehead. And then she goes, I bet Tommy would do that. And I said, what? And she goes, I'm just doing the sort of thing Tommy would do. And I thought, if only you knew the profound impact you were having on children everywhere, that they're snapping tacos on their head and thinking of you.
1: She remember when I showed her that I could break pencils on my head.
2: Well, maybe that's why then.
1: You know, I was out. So then we ended up going to the pub after I got the great wizard of nothing. Mm. And my godson, we went to the pub. And there's a bunch of us there, right? And he's got a couple of texters. And I said, you should draw on Dave, another one of our friends. And Dave kind of, you know, flinches a bit. And Marla goes, no, I'll draw on you. And you can still see. And then I'm like, okay, you can still see. I've got his name on my hand. I had his drawings all up my legs and stuff. And then I'm like, let's draw on other people. And his parents went, oh, and I thought they were going to say, oh, let's not draw on people.
2: Yeah.
1: And they said, oh, just Tommy, I reckon, Marlo.
3: Hey, how you doing?
4: Carrie and Tommy will be right back after this.
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4: here's what happened earlier.
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4: Okay, stop talking.

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7: 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The crash in Midland, Great Eastern Highway, blocked westbound at Bushby Street. Emergency services are on site. Avoid the area. Police incident through Leeming remains. South Street is still shut westbound between Valand Avenue and Darien Drive. Seek an alternate route. Emergency works in South Guildford, Great Eastern Highway, westbound at Kalamunda Road, affecting multiple lanes. Earlier crash in Carramar cleared. Wanneroo Road southbound at Joondalup Drive with traffic flowing. And in Salter Point, crash cleared there on the freeway northbound over Mount Henry Bridge. Still busy back to South Street. The Castaway Sculpture Awards is washing ashore in Rockingham, October 24 to November 1. 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It's still in more traffic soon on Mix 94.5.
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1: It's been a while since we've done this. It's just those little things in life that give you a bit of a buck up.
2: What makes you feel good? What gets you in the mood?
1: I'll kick off with a quick one, but it's not the one I mainly want to talk about. So there is a thing that can completely change the eating experience of fruit. And for me, it'll whether a grape has these or not will determine whether I enjoy eating them. Because grapes without them are delicious. Grapes with them, I can't. It's not worth it. There's often five of them. And so I would say when I bite into grapes, or this also goes for things like mandarins, oranges.
3: Watermelon?
1: I was going to say watermelon as well. When I bite in and I realize from the first bite, oh my God, I've got a seedless variety.
2: What makes you feel good? What gets you in the
1: Because then I know I can just hoe into that bad boy and not worry about patangaloo. Peningaloo reef. Not the main one I want to talk about though. Because I think I'm about to say something that women have been across for years. Now, I don't know why men don't adopt more things that women do. I remember the first time I had a scented candle in my house, I was like, this is good.
3: It's so
1: why don't
3: good.
1: We talk about this more? And why aren't, when people are getting together at the men's shed meetings and stuff, why isn't someone going, guys, if you try a scented candle, it's delicious, heaven, do that. But this one is not a scented candle. It's something that I keep in my car. And so every day I can use this, particularly throughout winter, it was a lifesaver. Do you know what I might be talking about?
3: Like a thermos.
1: Nope. I keep it in my center console.
3: Yeah.
1: It cost me about $11, and I reckon it'll last me a full year. And it just sits there. And each time I get in.
3: A lip balm.
1: Oh, it is not a lip balm. I carry one of those in my pockets at all times, and they also actually a lip balm.
2: What makes you feel good? What gets
1: but not the thing I'm talking about.
3: Hand cream.
1: Yeah, I take off my little rings and I pop them in my little thing in the center there and I get my little hand cream and my mitts have never been smoother.
2: What makes you feel good?
3: When I was in my late teens, one of my friends started using hand cream, which felt like a very granny-ish thing to do at the time.
1: Yeah.
3: And I clocked it last year when I saw her in person and we hugged and I saw her hand. Her hands, I reckon, are a decade younger than the rest of our hands because she's been using hand cream every single day.
1: Yes, a decade younger. So what's that mean? They're still smoking cigarettes or something? What does that mean?
3: No, like then the rest of our hands.
1: Supple.
3: They're still just like wrinkle-free and like supple is a great word.
1: Yeah, isn't it? Fellas, if you haven't got a hand cream in your life.
3: I don't think a lot of us even remember
1: is that
3: to put
1: not
3: hand
1: a thing
3: cream.
1: That women
3: I mean,
1: just
3: it is a thing
1: their...
3: that women can use, but I just, I feel like.
1: Do you not have one in your car?
3: No.
1: Oh, have one in your car. Sarah has one in her car. Sarah, do you have a hand cream in your car? Treat yourself. Mm. I'll get hand creams for everyone. Don't worry.
4: I've got one in my car.
1: He's got one in his car.
3: Can I tell you what I discovered the other night and I've been having every night and it makes me feel good?
1: Yeah.
3: Is I've rediscovered mini marshmallows, not the big fat ones, but the little ones. And I have a little chai or a little hot chocolate at night, pop them in. Oh.
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3: gets feels you like I'm out at like a cafe or something, you know?
1: These are the little things we're talking about.
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12: 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Crash cleared through Midland reopening, Great Eastern Highway westbound at Bushby Street. There's a crash now in the CBD, Mitchell Freeway southbound at Mounts Bay Road, partially blocking the right lane with traffic heavy. Still a crash in Forest Field or a highway south.

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1: What makes you feel good? What gets you in the mood?
2: Just those little things in life that give you a little pep in your step. I've discovered buying a hand cream and keeping it in my car center console. So when I get in the morning, I just give my hands a little bloody lubrication and boy.
1: Can I have a proper feel?
2: Proper feel over here. Have a David.
0: Do you ever go a little bit too hard on the lubrication of the hands and then struggle to grip the steering wheel?
2: I slip all over the road.
1: Those hands haven't worked a hard day in their life.
2: They have not. That is, and I hope to keep it that way. Please see Bick Moore. G'day, Sophia.
3: Hi.
2: What makes you feel good?
3: Tweezers. It's a bit of a weird obsession with mine, but it makes me feel really good.
2: So, like,
3: kept them in my car, my back. Like, the kids would come in the car from school and say, like, they've got a splinter, you know, in their hands.
2: Oh, it's just knowing you have them.
3: Getting things out with the tweezers just gives me a great satisfaction.
2: Yes.
1: Yeah, what do you... Have you got hair growing in places at the moment that you like to just have a little pluck?
3: I'll do laser on my legs, and then, you know, there might be randomly like one or two hairs, you know, little black hair, and like I'm sitting in my car and just the satisfaction, I can't explain it. Yeah, but the splinters are by far my favourite.
2: Sophia, because my dad used to say, we got so scared to say we had a splinter because my dad's method of removal was...
3: Like,
2: hold your arm down and let me just dig it out with whatever. Yeah, is it? Yeah, I was going to say, how much complaining do you get?
3: No, a lot, but I'm like, I get so much satisfaction out of it that I'm just like...
0: Just making your kids climb trees.
3: I'm doing it for their own good anyway. Like, it's got to come out. It has to come out anyway. Yeah. So, whether it's great, like, it's coming out and, I'm doing it.
2: Good on you, Sophia.
3: My husband runs away from me. Like he'll come home saying, "Oh, I got it." You know, if he's welding and he's got a splinter, he like will not come anywhere next to me. Like he knows.
2: When he runs, Sophia, do you go and spear tackle him down with tweezers in the back pocket, ready to go?
3: Yes, I do.
2: Bless you, Sophia. Good on you. Good on you. Thank you for getting involved.
1: Hey, Chris.
4: Hey, good afternoon, everyone.
1: What makes you feel good? What gets you in the mood, Chris?
4: What gets me in the mood during the day are those Red Allen's frogs. So not the cheap brand. It has to be the Allen's frog.
2: What's the difference between the Allen's ones and the cheap ones? Is it in the chew?
4: It's definitely in the chew, the flavour.
2: Yeah.
4: How much extra effort you need to put into the chew.
2: Yes.
4: It's just all round. The Allen's are the go-to frogs.
2: How many are you smashing in a day, Chris?
4: Let's go perhaps 2 to 6.
1: You don't have to pretend with us. Like, we're not judging, Chris. You can be honest.
4: Okay, 6 to 10. 6 to 10.
2: Good on you, Chris. Thank you very much. It's weird we chose. So the frog to kiss is a disgusting thing, but we've so many of our lollies. Freddo frogs. Like red frogs. Like, we've suddenly decided, you know what animal we want to eat but don't, except for the French.
1: So that's so weird. Why do we have that, not like have dog-shaped things when everyone's got dogs? Why have we chosen frog?
2: Yeah, I don't know. We've got frogs and koalas. We've decided they're the most edible.
1: And snakes, someone pointed out. Yes. Joel, what makes you feel good?
5: I've always got... a 2 litre chocolate milk in the fridge, but I have a skull out of the bottle before I go to bed.
2: Yes. Yes, Joel. Yes, yes, yes.
1: What makes you feel good? What gets you in the mood?
2: Joel, do you have a brand of choice, a preference? Who makes it best?
5: Normally it's the oak.
2: Yep.
5: Yeah, oak chocolate milk. And it's always out of the bottle. It can't be out. Not out of the glass.
2: Yeah. And does your living arrangements, do people share the bottle that has been drunk out of?
5: No, my wife calls me a big kid because I have to have chocolate milk in the fridge at all times.
2: Do you ever heat it up?
5: No. That has to be like ice cold.
2: But wouldn't it? Have you tried heating it up, Joel?
5: I haven't, and now I am going to tonight.
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11: 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In Leeming, watch out for a breakdown on South Street eastbound before Varland Avenue. The centre lane is blocked there with traffic heavy. In Forestfield, a crash on Roe Highway southbound before Tonkin Highway. Towies are on site. Incident response have shut the left lane so it's busy. And still delays in Leeming elsewhere with that police incident closing at South Street westbound between Varland Avenue and Darien Drive. Seek an alternate route if you can. Ticks love dogs who haven't been to Pet Barn for their parasite protection. They get really attached, literally. Before they do, shop flea, tick and worm protection at Pet Barn. It's Dylan, more traffic soon on Mix 94.5, Perth's best variety.
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18: Hello, Angela Sun with a 7 News update. An innocent driver's been hurt after a collision with a police car. Officers were chasing a stolen vehicle at the time. The 80-year-old had to be cut from the wreck in Leeming and was taken to RPH. Tonight, he's in the ICU. The family of a Thai girl found stuffed in a suitcase are calling for the death penalty. A Perth man is accused of her murder. The WA government's questioned the use of too much screen time for young students. Small business owners have put the Treasurer on notice. They're taking their fight over controversial credit card reforms straight to Canberra, launching an ad blitz. There are fears this afternoon for the health of Pope Leo, who's revealed he's having surgery after doctors found a lump on his lung. He says the nodule was picked up during a routine medical exam. And Powderfingers shared details of its national comeback tour. The band's coming to Perth late next year. That's what's making news this hour.
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7: Sam Jolly with Perth's weather. A beautiful sunny start to the week and it's warming up. We have 28 degrees tomorrow, then a hot 32 on Wednesday.
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1: Do love rounding up my day with you, Fee-Fev. Happy hour. How good is this?
23: It is happy hour on a Monday. Good.
24: Coming up on the happy hour, Ben Affleck. I'll explain that soon. But also,
23: Ed Sheeran.
24: His cousin. Now, Ed Sheeran is in a family feud at the moment. His cousin is popping up like on Piers Morgan. Has not done an Australian interview yet. So we are going to get to the bottom of this. We're going to find out what this family feud's about. Can we actually heal it? Can we get Ed on to try to resolve it with his cousin?
1: All of that happening right after this. Ed Sheeran, cousin, joining us on the other side of this for your happy hour.

0: How good's this? Monday evening for your late drive home. It is Fifi Fevernick for the Happy Hour feed. This is exciting.
1: Now, a big family feud has erupted globally. Ed Sheeran, he's been in the news over the past month for all sorts of reasons, but one of the reasons at the moment is a fallout with his cousin Jethro, and we have Jethro joining us live. Thanks for coming on the show.
2: Absolutely, my pleasure. I've been checking you out. You're absolutely hilarious.
1: Oh.
2: My friend have told me. Big up a taste. She told me on Rosie Ribbons. They told me about you guys' show and absolutely love it, man.
1: Oh, fantastic. Well, Jethro, as you know, you've been in the news a bit lately. But for people in Australia who don't know you, by the way, newest single, You Won't Knock Me Down, featuring Eminem.
3: Boom.
2: Yes, the big Eminem. That's one of my favourite rappers, yes. And we can't forget Herbert Skills, who's singing on the chorus from Uganda. Big up Herbert Skills. Bow.
1: But you've been doing music for so long. Tell us a little bit about yourself.
2: I kind of call myself a professional music artist since 2004, because that's when I sold my first CD. So I was in a group called Lockdown around about 2006. So that's where I really started. And I was in a duo with Lee Stafford. Then we parted ways and I became a Lone Star. And that's where I kind of took my solo career. And I was doing a lot of stuff with my cousin Ed. We made some great songs back then. In my opinion, some of his best work. That's my opinion. Because it had an influence of like hip hop and the drums and just like the attention to detail. Like I used to listen to loads of Tupac and The Way and Nas. Hip hop artist like that. So, just the way the lipstick on this cup remind me of you, the bed sheets smell like you, that kind of attention to detail, sort of lyrically.
1: Yeah.
2: I think I gave that to Ed and he took it and ran with it. But I can't say it came from me because I copied it off Tupac. So,
3: there you go.
1: Well, the funny thing is, so, like, Jethro, we've known Ed since he started, like when he was a young,
2: he's massive in Australia.
1: He is. And the funny thing is, I do have memory. Like, I've known of you and I've known of him that whole journey. When did it go pear-shaped, though? Because obviously it's blown up at the moment. We all saw Piers Morgan last week or the week before.
2: Yeah.
1: And you go, gosh, this has
2: that
1: gone
2: wasn't a good,
1: pear-shaped.
2: Went pear-shaped way before that. So when it's on stage and he's on the teleprompter and the autocue thing and he's kind of saying, crying that his family and friends have abandoned him. That's not me. It went pear-shaped, to answer your question, probably 8 years ago or something. When me and Ed were good, we were really good. Like, we were really close and we had backpacks on. We were tearing up the streets in London and going to studios and making music together. So I'd be doing the drums on the MPC drum machine. He'd be playing his guitar. I'd be rapping. He'd be singing, which were amazing times. And you know what? I mean, I don't hate the guy. Everyone's bashing me and hating on me because I forgive him and I don't hate him. But and I understand his predicament. I had to tell my truth because I just put it out there that he was a coward and for my own reasons because he did the same to me and he's done the same to others. So that was my truth. So now it's kind of, it's shifted, it's pivoted to kind of, what was it like working with him when you were younger and how was it in Ireland? And, how did you come up these songs together, Raise Them Up, Pause, and You Need Me, I Don't Need You, and things like that, which is our early stuff together. So now he's kind of a bit pop. It's not really my thing. And it's just, he probably doesn't like my music either. And the thing is, I'm pretty successful. I've got a Billboard number one. I've performed in front of 90,000 people in Russia. I've got a number one in the UK. I'm doing my own tours and I'm happy for him to be doing what he's doing. I think it's amazing. Like me and him literally did a gig together in front of 8 people and they were eating dinner and they were like, no one listened. And then I was at Wembley with him in front of 90,000 and he had no support. He was just on his own with his guitar and Luke Penn. And I was like, wow, how did this happen? Like, it's not hate. It's just like things change. Maybe he just got rich and famous and just didn't look back because that's what it seems like from so many people that are reaching out to me now. He took down 48 of my songs, of some of my biggest songs. But the thing is, we're both artists. We're both on the same song. So we've got a song called Raise Them Up. We're doing so well. But what am I going to do? Like, not promote the record? How do I go about it? Because we are cousins. We share the same surname. We're both musicians. We've got a song together. So everyone's saying, don't ride his coattails. But it's impossible for me because I wrote the chorus for him.
1: And you, it sounds like you both went into music same time before he was famous.
2: Yeah.
1: Out of interest, Jethro, how's the rest of the family Are people taking sides? Because I know that your dads are brothers, and there's about, is it seven?
2: Yeah.
1: Seven siblings in that general? Eight. How do your dads manage this, their sons fighting?
2: I don't really, I mean, I think Ed's dad supported him throughout everything. My dad, I haven't really had a very good relationship for a very long time, so I don't know a bunch of Sheerans that have walked away because of the whole situation. So when he said his family has abandoned him, that's not me. That's other people.
1: Right.
2: So, and I don't want to speak names or people of my cousins and stuff, but, you know, it is what it is. But
1: when did you speak to Ed last?
2: 7 years ago, and it was great. I mean, I saw him at my granddad's funeral, and we had a pint of Guinness together, and everything was great.
3: Did you split the G?
2: Split? No. I just got that right, yeah.
1: Well, Jethro, we're going to come back in a second because we're going to ask you a question nobody has asked you yet.
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0: restaurant. 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I'd go and get my $9 large Chinese combination and crispy wontons, and then we'd go and play while the parents sat around the big koi pond in the middle.
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0: 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I loved growing up in Perth. 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
5: 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In Leeming, there's still a breakdown on South Street eastbound before Varland Avenue. Incident response at the centre lane shut. Towies are on site and it's very busy. Watch out, the vehicle approaches on a bend. The police incident has cleared there, reopening the westbound run between Varland Avenue and Darien Drive. And there is still a crash in Forest Field Road, Highway southbound before Tonkin Highway, closing the left lane. 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It's Dylan. More traffic soon on Mix 94.5, Perth's best variety.
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1: How good is this for your Monday evening? 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
2: We're joined right now by Jethro Sheeran, Ed Sheeran's cousin, who's been in the news quite a bit lately because there's a family feud going on between you two.
3: You want to have a sit down with Ed, right? You sit down with Ed. Ed's on one side, Jethro's on the other. What would you say to your cousin Ed?
4: I would just say, so he wrote a little bit about me, you know, mocking, because, you know, I've had mad trauma in my life, and we've had very, very different upbringings. He's kind of had a pretty easy way through, even though he says he was busking and living on people's floors. That was my floor in London. I had my own flat, and we used to make music together. And it was beautiful times, and I have great memories of it. I'm not bitter at all. I really enjoyed those times, and I love what he's done. He wrote a little bit about me and mentioned, A, my family, so I have to unpack it. With, you know, it's hard to unpack a song when he mentions, he kind of does a flip on it. So he mentions my mum and brother, but he says it's my dad and sister, which I don't have a sister, and I've never stayed at my dad's house in my life. So he's saying, get out your dad's house, you know, your mum's stressed out, whatever, I hate you every day a little bit more. So that, like, I don't hate him. I forgive him because he took my lyrics, he took my songs down, stopped me from feeding my daughter, and this is factual. But I forgive him, I'm a Christian. So I said, you know, if I was across the table for him, I said, let's make peace for the family, because I don't really like negative people in my life. So I'm happy, like, I don't want anything from him. I'm financially secure myself. I've got, you know, I own my own label and catalogue, and I have huge collaborations, and they're real. Everyone's saying it's AI. And
2: do you think Jethro could have taken them down? Was that when he was sort of forging his career, so he wanted to separate himself and make sure? Why would he have taken them down?
4: That's the question. Exactly. Let's ask him. I don't know. This was like after lockdown. And this is how I was like, I'm a musician. I produce music. I write music. I put them out. And there's a couple of remixes with that on. And the thing is, and I'm just being truthfully, brutally honest, I have an email saying Ed Sheeran instructed Warner Records to take down your music. Ed said it was the manager. This is where it all gets a bit strange, because I said that he was a coward because he did to Macklemore what he did to me. And he blamed his promoter. And the promoter turned around and said, it wasn't us, it was you. Like, what the hell? But he was blaming his lawyers, his manager, his record label. I went to all of them. Me and my lawyers went round in a circle for like literally 6 to 7 months. All my songs were taken down. We got them all back up. Ed did a Scooby-Doo, like, what was that about? I have a massive, massive email from his lawyer to my lawyer. It says Ed Sheeran took down 48 songs, Jethro Sheeran's music, and or a Lone Star. So that's why I'm upset. Number one. Number two is, apart from this, I'm absolutely fine with everything. I'm really proud of his success. So, like, I'm not hating. I don't want to be on tour. I've been on tour with him. I know how the grind is.
2: Is there a family reunion coming up? When do you think you'll see Ed again, or do you think you'll ever see him again?
4: I would give, do you know what? I'd make up for him in a heartbeat. I'd give him a hug. And like, people, I don't want anything from him. I don't want money. I don't want fame. I don't want to be on his stadium tours or anything. Like, he's my blood. I love him to death because I have to, kind of thing. And I did, but he did me a bit dirty. But getting past all of that, I would just give him a hug. One pint of Guinness, we're
2: done.
4: Will
2: it happen? Everything's like, is squashed. There a
4: water? It's up to him. But okay. I would do it for the family. So the thing is, I want the Sheeran family to be at peace and not have us at war all the time. It's been going on forever. Even though it looks like it's just he exposed himself. I didn't expose him. I just kind of said I agree with Macklemore what happened. But you know, because he's touched so many hearts with his music, he connects with so many people. It's like the music they love. It's like, actually, you know, I'm not saying his music's terrible or anything. It wouldn't be, because he took my music and used it on stage for 10 years. So how can I say that, right? Yeah, it's mine. I would sit opposite him, man to man, privately, without, you know, we don't have to go on any show or any podcast or any news channel or anything. And I would really, really, honestly, truly forgive him. I'm a Christian. Why couldn't I? And I have no hate for him at all. I love him.
3: He's probably going to hear this, Jethro. What would you say to him right now?
4: I said, Ed, let's just stop this stupidness. You did what you did. You can't lie to yourself. You know what happened, and that's why I'm upset. But let's park that, get over it, fool the family, hug it out, and just be cousins and ride off sunset. I don't want anything from you. Nothing. I don't want money. I don't want to be on your tour. I don't want your voice on my records. Nothing. I'm very happy. So let's make up for the family. Leave it at that. And this is an exclusive. I've never said that before.
3: Yeah.
2: Well, Jethro,
3: we have a beer on the castle.
4: I hope Ed does see this. And Ed, if you are watching this, I love you, bro. You're my cousin. We've got the same blood in our veins. And let's just move on with this, because it's not healthy for the family. And our grandfather and grandmother we both love dearly. Let's put it to bed for them.
2: I couldn't agree more. Family first. We hope, Jethro, that you and Ed sort this out. Thank you so much for coming on the show.
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15: 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Final squeeze of the roads this evening. And good news to finish off, the breakdown is also cleared now in Leeming, South Street eastbound before Varland Avenue. Traffic is flowing nicely after a busy afternoon there on South Street. Crash cleared as well in Forest Field. Royal Highway southbound before Tonkin Highway. Traffic is back to normal. And similar story on the majors. Mitchell, Kwinana and Graham Farmer freeways and the Northbridge Tunnel are all moving well both directions. 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It's Dylan. 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

0: Yeah, it is right across Australia. Fifi Feminick for the happy hour, Monday evening.
1: Now, it's tough times out there in the world, cost of living. Now, I took my little girl, Tobes, and I needed petrol. So I went and got petrol. And I'm sitting there, and it was like a pokey machine. You know when you get a feature? And it was just like ding, ding, ding, ding, ding, ding. I'm like, oh, how good is this? $220 it costs. So that's
2: are you diesel?
1: I'm diesel, yeah.
2: Yeah, I'm diesel too. Mine was about $350.
1: Yeah. Wow. It's so expensive. And then people were sending me, like, filling up their trucks and stuff. Some guy sent me something. It was like $700-something.
2: It's insane.
1: It's insane. And literally, it's that expensive, it hit Bathurst, the mountain. That's how expensive petrol is.
2: Do you know, just on, before we get to Bathurst, my nephew, he's in Sri Lanka at the moment, and he was just doing a three-hour trip on a bus, and it cost him $2. And I said to my dad, Sri Lanka have two, like, their prices don't go up?
1: No.
2: And it's because they make their own petrol.
1: Do they?
2: And I'm like, yeah, apparently palm oil. I didn't know this.
1: Don't we have our own petrol, and then we sold it off, and then now we get it.
2: Yeah. Oh, yeah, we've made some really strange decisions.
1: Yeah.
2: But maybe we should start using palm oil to make petrol. Oh, no, guys, I'm thinking outside the square.
1: I don't reckon you make petrol. I reckon that's dangerous.
2: There's got to be ways of not spending a fortune.
0: It's like the iPhone. They've got batteries that can last forever. They just don't sell them to us. I reckon there's petrol for sure out there that they can make that last forever. They just don't sell it.
2: I think we just dig our own. Can't we just dig our own? We've got it.
1: Oh, this has gone somewhere where I didn't think
2: I'd
1: go.
2: Sorry, sorry, for another day.
1: We're digging for our own petrol. Anyway, so it's so expensive. So I was watching Bathurst yesterday, watching the great race, the King of the Mountain, Brocky. And it was like they were into the last lap. The last lap. So this guy, you know how Bathurst works?
2: Cars run around a mountain?
1: They do 161 laps, which is...
2: too many?
1: It's a lot. So it goes from 10 o'clock in the morning to 5 o'clock at night. So they just drive, but they've got a partner. So they have to do a certain amount of laps each. They go in and out, and then they just race.
2: The partner sitting next to them in the car?
1: No, it's not. So a driver will drive like 50 laps first, and then the other guy will come in and do 50, and then the last guy will do another 50.
2: Okay.
1: So that's so they swap, because you can't drive for that long because it's way too long.
2: I know.
1: Driving at the speed they
2: not,
1: do.
2: When Bathurst started, why not just make it 50 laps and then just have one driver do 50?
1: Because Bathurst is all about the survival. It's like, what car? It's all
2: Ford,
1: about
2: Holden. Well, that's what it's about,
1: yeah,
2: isn't
1: well,
2: it?
1: Yeah, it's Mustang and it's all different stuff now. But it's all about the strategic way that you win the race. It's about pit stops and oil changes and brakes. It's about consuming your car to get to the end of the race.
2: Okay.
1: Now, Di Pasquale and his teammate were in front. They're on the last lap. Cost of fuel's expensive. I don't think they could afford it.
3: Brody Kostecki goes through to the race lead on the final lap, and then Anton Di Pasquale has run out of fuel.
1: He ran out of fuel on the last lap. The car conked out.
2: He was winning.
1: He was home. It was won after 7 hours of driving. 160 laps they completed. Had one lap to go and done. Ran out of fuel.
2: How would that actually happen?
1: Well, I don't know.
2: Someone at the pit stop's in trouble. That's like when we had a competition called Car Lotto. Speaking of racing.
1: Literally.
2: And one of our team members, you may know him as JB, James Blake, Leon's handbag, he had one job, and that was to put petrol in the car.
1: Yep.
2: And I don't think we even made a lap before the car ran out of petrol.
1: I think we did half a lap, and you all thought I was taking the piss.
2: I thought you were...
1: Bam, it's not funny. It's not funny. No, it is ran out. But the conspiracy here is like the car that won, Dick Johnson Racing. Guess what their car sponsorship is?
2: Wind farms.
1: Shell.
2: Oh,
1: they don't have to pay for their fuel.
2: I don't understand.
1: A service station. You know the Shell service stations.
2: But I don't understand the conspiracy.
1: Well, they didn't have to pay for their petrol. That's why they won. The other car wasn't petrol
2: oriented. Oh, I see. But they couldn't have sabotaged the other guy, though. The only reason they won is because the other guy ran out of petrol.
1: Yeah, because they had no money to pay for the fuel.
2: Because
1: it's so freaking expensive.
2: Yeah.
1: And the Shell car, get it for free.
2: Exactly. No. I will stop this now. I was going to let it go. That's not a conspiracy.
1: Well, you never
2: know. No, that is one is getting free petrol. One is not.
1: They're not actually
2: That's
1: getting free
2: petrol.
1: Well, I'll stop you. They're not actually getting free petrol.
2: Okay, but by your standards, by your storytelling,
1: you
2: I'm like,
1: free petrol.
2: I'm
1: just, You've run out of petrol.
2: No,
1: before.
2: I haven't run out of petrol. You I'm did trying so. To jump into your playground, which is a crazy playground.
1: Mate, you can't get in my playground, bro. Get in my playground, not well.

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1: come over to your side of the desk.
2: It's the work fridge. 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
1: This is what you just sniffed.
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1: If you went somewhere and you ordered a curry and they came out with a chicken and vegetable soup, you would be disappointed and think that they've got your order wrong.
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3: I got all my friends when the beat fits and the music lifts.
4: Right, let's do it Monday night. Welcome to the show. No Loz tonight. She'll be back later on in the week. So it's just me. But it's not just me. Producer Joel's come to join me. Hello, my friend.
5: Hello, hello. Good to be back.
4: Long time no chat with you. Formerly our intern.
5: Yes, yes. I love the update of the intro.
4: Yeah, you haven't heard that one before?
5: I haven't heard that one before.
4: With all the AI singing on it?
5: Yeah, the AI singing.
4: We'll get that changed at some point, don't you worry. Now, you're going to be busy tonight, my friend, because we got free Tame Impala tickets.
2: Oh!
4: Kicked off their tour in Brisbane over the weekend, and we've already given away a stack of these puppies.
2: You got to go see them.
6: Oh, no, you're joking.
2: Nah.
6: Oh, my God, thank you so much.
2: You're welcome.
6: Oh, yes. Oh, wow.
4: You want to be the next person yelling out, Hothits.com.au is the place to go also on the show tonight. She's got one of the biggest new hits in the world. It's in the top 10 on the charts already. Her name is Ash. Stop the Wedding is everywhere. She's going to join the show just after 8 o'clock. We kick it off right now with...
1: It's just gone 7. And these are the hottest 7 songs in the world right now. Turn it up. Let's get it. The Hot Hits. Hot 7 at 7.
4: Yeah, Hot 7 at 7. This hasn't changed since the last time you were here, Joel.
5: No, it will never.
4: Never will it. No, we need a count. We're a nighttime radio show on commercial radio. We will have a countdown.
5: Yeah, absolutely.
4: Don't you worry. 7 of the biggest hits in the world, locked and loaded. This artist is going from strength to strength very, very quickly. She lived in Slovakia until she was 17, moved to LA. Now she's a superstar. Adele is her name, Nicole Kidman. Tonight's number 7, the Hot Hits.

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0: Tanya Dean wrapping up her Australian tour in Brizzy tomorrow night. That is Baby Steps on the Hot Hits Hot 7 at 7 at number 6 tonight. Nick Kelly here, producer Joel with me as well.
1: Hello.
0: I finally joined the crew of people that saw Olivia Dean over the weekend.
1: Oh, very jealous, dude, by the way.
0: Unbelievable show. Every song has a moment. Like, even the songs that you may not know as well, the ones that haven't been big hits, you get it straight away. You understand what it's about. You're singing along to it by the end. It's incredible. One thing I noticed, though, that song Baby Steps, right?
1: Yes.
0: Live, 50 times better, and it's already a good song. She turns on, like, the disco balls. She turns on this pink light around the stadium, and it sounds a little bit like this.
1: It's kind of got, like, a Toto Africa vibe.
0: Oh, my
1: like, with
0: God,
1: the,
0: it does.
1: With the beat in the back.
0: Oh, man. I guess the rain. That's exactly what it is. And that's the thing about this show, the musicality, the trumpets. She's got these amazing backup singers as well. Feel very, very privileged to have been at that show. She is a one-of-a-kind musician. In the meantime, let's play you another one-of-a-kind musician. You know
2: it's getting hot. The Hot Hits with Nick and Lauren. You know we're about to drop. Hot Drop.
0: Let's get it. We got brand new Troye Sivan on Friday, and the album's incredible, of course. You love the boy already. You know him for such hits as...

0: And then on this album, we started with a real left turn. She's the best. And then we got the song that everyone knew was coming, Party.
1: To the party at the park, party in the bush, party in the
0: bush, right? Now, we had Troy on the show last week. Get the podcast. Check out that interview. It's fantastic. He really explains everything. And because, you know, we heard the kind of sappy song that started the record, we hear this Party, which is really fun. The push and pull of the two was exactly what he was going for.
2: You know, it was really tempting with how much fun I had with, like, touring and playing Rush. It was very tempting to be like, oh, I'm kind of depressed, but I'm going to write, like, a dance album because I think that's, like, what I should do or something. And I just couldn't hack it. I was like, no, I need to like be more honest with myself.
0: And that's exactly what he's done with this. The song's called FF. It means effing forever.
3: Effing?
0: Effing. Fweaking. Fweaking forever. It's a beautiful, beautiful song. It's definitely on the sappier side of the album, but it's gorgeous. It's one of those ones that's going to be like lighters up when he plays the shows for this album.
3: Yes, right. You got to have one.
0: Totally, man. FF, Troye Sivan, tonight's Hot Drop on the Hot Hits with Nick and Lauren. Enjoy.
4: Purple.

0: the Suede. Tonight's number 5. The Hot Hits Hot 7 at 7 is on. Stand by. Less than 10 minutes. Final free tickets to Tame Impala. Kevin Parker is back in the country. Kicked it off in Brisbane over the weekend. Right around the country. The free tickets inside 10 minutes. In the meantime, let's get you up to date.
1: Straight to the source. Hot. Off the press. The Hot Hits with Nick and Lauren.
0: No laws tonight, so I've got my trusty Steeds, producer Joel and producer Bailey in the room with me as well.
2: Steeds. Steeds. That's an interesting way to describe us.
3: I thought you were going to say like something I...
0: Trusty something. Noble steeds, like okay, how sure. Shrek refers to donkey in Trek, obviously.
2: Yeah, okay, I'll take that.
3: Yeah, anyway. Yeah, sure.
0: You guys probably won't even care about this because you're about 14, but... Huge news this morning. We did predict it. Powderfinger are officially playing 18 concerts around Australia. They all start this time next year, September and October 2027. They announced this morning the first proper shows from them since they broke up in 2010, a show that I was at, guys. Wow. How old were you in 2010?
3: Were you at the final show?
0: I was at the final Sydney show.
3: Wow.
0: How old were you guys in 2010?
2: I was 7.
3: I was 10.
0: Terrifying. Absolutely terrifying.
3: Why is their name Powderfinger?
0: Oh, okay. They formed in 1989, of course. Massive. No support acts announced so far, but they have pledged to book Australian acts only, which is just so on brand for them. I'll give you the dates real quick. Brisbane, September 3rd and 11th, or 2-11th?
2: Yeah, 2-11.
0: 2-11th. Kazali Stadium in Cairns. Cairns is getting a show, man. That'll be September 17, 18. Wellington Square in Perth, September 24 and 25. There's 4 shows across October 1st to October 9th at the Domain in Sydney. We've got 2 shows in Adelaide, 2 shows in Melbourne at Park Oval from the 22nd to the 30th. I think we have more than 2 shows. Why don't you include all the dates?
2: I've just thought it might be helpful.
0: You're trying to help me, and I appreciate that. You're trying to make it truncated, you know, but I want to give the people the details. Oh, well.
3: It's good.
0: It's not hard.
3: They've gone everywhere.
0: Yeah, fantastic. Now, were you guys Powderfinger across the work of Powderfinger?
3: No, I thought the song was the Bondi Rescue theme song for a second there.
0: You mean In the Summertime by Thirsty Merc?
3: I'm sorry about that.
0: That's terrifying. Big Kelly Clarkson story broke over the weekend. Sometimes the perfect story just lands in your lap. Kelly Clarkson has unleashed her full online Karen fury at a little store in Brooklyn called Art of Play after she was refused a purchase from the store. She said they made her feel like she was not rich and didn't have enough money. Just drove all the way to Brooklyn to check out this store I thought looked really rad and literally was looked at as if I couldn't afford it and was told he could find something comparable for me. Wow, dude, you're an idiot and just lost a huge sale. Now, the store has responded. What?
3: This is a magic store.
0: Is it?
3: It is a magic store.
0: Oh,
3: so this is why I'm here.
0: Bailey is a magician.
3: I am a magician,
0: everybody.
3: Yes. And they were trying to purchase a prop that is a very intricate... like,
0: you mean Molly, the one-of-a-kind singing and dancing bird automation who plays an important role in the magic shows they host?
2: Yes. It's also... It was attached to the wall, apparently. Yeah.
0: And allegedly not for sale, but Clarko's come with receipts. She took a photo of the price. It was listed for about $15,000 and actually was for sale. So this is an ongoing saga.
3: The thing is, you don't want to be selling magic props to someone who is obviously not a magician.
0: Wow, that's
3: like she's just going to be using this in her house. She's not going to be using this as like a... every day in a show.
2: So you're coming at it as like a magician's code type thing.
3: If she... had like any background in magic, like a little bit of background in magic, I think they would be okay with it.
2: What if magicians just came up with a license? It's like a gun license. You can buy magic items and you have to prove that you are studying magic or like passionate.
3: If you could
2: do
3: this thing with the deck of cards, the fanning thing.
0: I can't do that. I can't even shuffle
3: a deck of cards. Yeah, if you can shuffle a deck of cards, you should. But yeah, she should go. She should be gone.
0: This is why I have you in here. Great contributions from the magic community. I don't think it's over. I think it's going to keep going. Now, I just realised I was meant to do the other story before this in what Joel referred to as a shit sandwich. So now I'll do it. Really intense story over the weekend involving Ella Langley. There was a bomb threat called into her show in Tulsa's BOK Centre over the weekend. This is quite something. So they called off the show. They cancelled it. She's never cancelled a show like this before. Law enforcement swept through the centre, determined the threat was not credible. She did, however, return to the stage a couple of nights later and explained why the decision was made.
4: Because when it comes to keeping you safe and making sure that this show is a safe place for us to come and enjoy our music, then it will happen. But the second it feels like it's not, I'm not doing it. I'm not doing it because it conjures not worth of human life.
0: Preach it. She sounds a lot like Dolly Parton.
3: Yeah.
2: It's just got that southern twang.
0: That Nashville voice.
3: Do you want something to finish a sandwich with?
0: Yeah.
3: Fishbowl has rebranded to this one.
0: Thank you, Bailey. That's hot off the press.
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0: 50 at number 4 in the Hot Hits Hot 7 at 7. Started her Australian tour in Ballarat and Melbourne over the weekend. Sydney's up next Thursday. Newey Saturday, Sunny Coast Sunday. Perfect spots. You know who else is here?
1: We please welcome to the stage.
2: Hey, this is Kevin from Tame Impala. With Nick and Lauren.
0: Oh, let's get you the final free tickets to see Tame Impala. Kevin Parker is making his way around the country. We did do Brisbane over the weekend. Now got the shows in the rest of the country to go. I'm so excited that he is back, especially after the biggest year pretty much of his career. We got the final free tickets. You can buy a few. There's like a few spares at Ticketek. Let's go to the phones, though. We have like 10 people who've registered at thehothits.com.au, which you can do as well. All lined up, and only one of them can be successful in winning our free Tame Impala tickets tonight. And you know who's jib I like the cut of for the free Tame Impala tickets this evening? That would be Eva.
3: Hi.
0: You're going to Tame Impala?
3: Oh my god. That's amazing. Oh my gosh.
0: How good is that?
3: It's amazing. Oh my gosh. I like hands shaking, heart racing sort of feeling right now.
0: Good. It's like a workout without actually having to leave the house.
3: That's one way to describe it.
0: That's what I try and do, my friend. Congratulations. This is going to be so fun. It's nice to know with only a couple of days' notice that you're going to be going to a gig like this, right?
3: Yeah. Oh, my gosh. Like, I've put this in and I really didn't think that I would get it. I've been, like, deciding whether or not I should have bought tickets. I'm hearing friends going. This truly has made my day.
0: It's happening. And you've got a plus one. You can take anyone you want with you. Who's going to come with you?
3: Ooh, it'll have to be my best friend from high school. She's the one who introduced me to Tame Impala.
0: Hell yeah. I love that. Music binds you together even beyond the high school days, right?
3: Yes.
0: Love to hear it. Emma, you are off to see Tame Impala, and we have plenty more where that came from. Just got to register thehothits.com.au, the place to do it. All the biggest artists in the country for the rest of the year. The free tickets live on the Hot Hits with Nick and Lauren. Back to the Hot 7 at number 3. It's Ray and Joy. I declare.

0: There's your number two. Only one song, only one artist left to play. I have a new audience in front of me for this story. I told this to Lauren and producer K-Dot the other day, but neither of them are here. Lauren's off for a couple of days. K-Dot's off for the week. Producer Joel is here. Please, come with me on this journey.
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4: Reports just coming in now.
0: Oh, this is big stuff. Taylor Swift is in a dispute with her neighbours in Ohio, also known as Ohio. Taylor Swift and Travis Kelce's Ohio neighbours blasted the absentee couple during a village planning meeting last month and called their presence a tremendous blow to the community's peace and quiet. The neighbours attempted to block Travis and Taylor's security plans last month to erect fencing and plant trees around their $5.5 million mansion in Brattonall, Ohio.
5: Okay.
0: Are you following?
5: Yes, I'm following.
0: Thank you. So the Brattonall Architectural Review Board approved a 6-foot fence in September. And after they did that, neighbours raised concerns about the couple's landscaping plans during a meeting last Tuesday. Catherine Bolton, who has lived next door to where Travis and Taylor have bought this property for over 3 decades, predicted at the second meeting that catastrophic sewer backups would occur if they planted these evergreens near the old sewage line that the properties share.
5: You know, this is the hard-hitting journalism that you just don't get anywhere else.
0: You don't get this, man. What's Karl Stefanovic doing? Nothing with this story. What's Koshy doing? Nothing. Just meerkat ads. She told fellow attendees, this is, of course, Catherine Bolton.
5: Yes.
0: Who was at the meeting.
5: I'm aware of her work.
0: Thank you. She told the fellow attendees of the meeting that she was quoted a hefty $107,000 to line it against roots, a dilemma that she is discussing with Taylor and Travis's lawyer. The applicant may decide to sell her house next year, maybe move on and buy another house, Ms. Bolton fumed. She goes on. What am I going to do when I have 50 evergreen trees on my sewer line and they're gone and I'm still living here in Brattonall?
5: What are you going to do?
0: What is she going to do?
5: The people want to know.
0: Meanwhile, Chuck Bauenschmidt, who lives 2 doors down from the couple, so he's the next-door neighbour. He's next door to Catherine Bolton.
5: Who is doing all this investigation?
0: I love that they've sent someone out to this.
5: The neighbourhood watch.
0: Crazy. So anyway, we're going to keep you abreast of developments in this story. It's not over yet. The great neighbourly war of 2026 wages on. As does Taylor's feats for the charts. Number one tonight in the Hot Hits Hot 7 at 7. 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
1: New Heights.
2: Music that matters right now.
1: Tell them what you wish.
3: This is the Hot Hits.
2: With Nick and Lauren.
0: No loss tonight, but producer Joel's here. We're talking John Cena for a tick. In a recent interview with a guy named Joshua Horowitz, who's he? When he's at home.
4: Oh, he's just a famous interviewer.
0: Just an interviewer, yes. Okay. John Cena revealed that because the 2009 WWE-produced movie 12 Rounds was such a financial failure, it cost the studio $2.8 million. He was nearly barred from Hollywood. Have a listen to this.
5: Talked about how that there was that pivot point, 2009.

0: Commons was like, hey, I'm filming this movie with this YouTube kid. You want to parody yourself? And I'm like, yo, what? So many fans come up to me with like this sh**ing grin on their face going, loved you and Fred. I'm like, I loved those movies.
1: Yeah.
0: I absolutely loved those movies because that was the first time that I approached a creative role that wasn't wrestling with the passion I approach wrestling.
2: So his first successful film is a YouTube situation, right?
1: Well, I did a bit of Googling and it's technically not a success. It still cost, lost money.
2: Yeah.
1: But because it was such a hit with kids as well, his popularity and his, he's starred in all the Fred movies as well. Yeah. Do you know what Fred is?
2: No, I've got no idea.
1: I actually, this is possibly a little bit before my time as well, but Fred Figglehorn is this like character on YouTube. Mm. He was massive during this time. If you just search a photo of him, you'll like kind of recognize him as kind of in the YouTube kind of zeitgeist.
2: Right.
1: But he was very popular during the, you know, 2006 and 2014.
2: Oh, that guy!
1: Yes, that guy.
2: Oh, yeah.
1: Yeah,
2: I know
1: yeah.
2: exactly who that guy is. Red shirt, mop hair.
1: Yeah, kind of like the Justin Bieber cut. It was during that day.
2: So he did that stuff. And I suppose what that did is it was sort of like an audition to show that he can take the piss out of himself and
1: yes.
2: like, do the comical roles. Because obviously he's gone on to do Transformers, Suicide Squad, Barbie, Looney Tunes he did quite recently.
1: Yes.
2: And it's really, it's him and The Rock who've managed to go from wrestling into
1: acting.
2: Well,
1: let's not forget Dave Bautista. I think Dave Bautista is honestly probably surpassing both of them in terms of quality.
2: Very good in terms of quality, yes.
1: Yes.
2: These guys attach themselves to any movie that's going.
1: This is true.
2: John in Bar, you saw Barbie?
1: Yeah, I loved Barbie.
2: I loved Barbie too. John in Barbie was brilliant.
1: He was there for 2 seconds, but he was great.
2: That's all I needed. Brilliance can be in 2 seconds, and that's rule number 442 of the show.
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0: you tune for Yes Boon live across the country. That is Nosebleeds on the Hot Hits with Nick and Lauren. Gee, it's been a big show for a Lauren-less show tonight, producer Joel.
1: Oh, well, I'll take that as a compliment.
0: You put together a fantastic rundown of what's going on. Still so much to come. You will not believe the rapper that has just announced his candidacy for the presidency of the United States.
1: Another one.
0: Another one. It's not that rapper. / producer, whatever you call it. Also, the crazy fact about Grand Theft Auto 6 that is going to mean it's needing an R rating. It probably already needed an R rating.
1: It's already having an R rating.
0: It needs an XXX rating. That's coming up, plus the hottest hits of the night. G-Flip is on. Bet on Fire inside 10. And the biggest new artist of the last few months at least. An absolute superstar. Adela is on with Ain't in LA.
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18: Nick and Lauren.
0: No loss tonight, just me, Nick Kelly, and producer Joel with me. Ooh. Now, Ash is going to be on the show very soon. She's got the huge song Stop the Wedding. We love her. But crazy news that came across our desks today. You know how, like, a celebrity every now and then will announce they're going to run for president? I mean, let's talk about who's done it. Ye did it.
1: Yeah.
0: A few years back. A lot of people say they're going to do it.
1: I mean, not president, but obviously there's Arnold Schwarzenegger for governor.
0: Yeah, that's very true.
1: The governator.
0: The governator.
1: Yes.
0: The latest celebrity to put their hand up for the presidency is none other than Soulja Boy. Soulja Boy, why me crack it, why me? Yes, the rapper teased a 2028 presidential run in an Instagram post on the weekend. He said a new chapter, a bigger vision, a commitment to creating opportunities for the next generation. From music to business and technology, I've always believed in thinking bigger and challenging what's possible. Now I'm exploring what it means to bring that same vision to public service. Yeah, he does follow in the footsteps of Kanye, who did get 70,000 votes.
1: That's a lot of votes.
0: Yeah, over the only 12 states that he was registered in as well. He couldn't find candidates to run in the others. Maybe he can take some of the One Nation candidates.
1: Yeah, maybe if he comes here, get some One Nation candidates.
0: Yeah, and take him back over the states with him. Now, while we were talking about Soulja Boy, and, you know, obviously reminiscing on the great hit that was Crank That Soulja Boy, one more time. Watch me crank that, watch me roll! The Superman, you know what the Superman bit means? Urban Dictionary, that.
1: Oh, yeah. You know what? I can picture it. Yeah. I can picture it, and let's just leave it at
0: okay,
1: that.
0: Display it to me without saying any words.
1: Poof.
0: No.
1: No?
0: No.
1: It's not that.
0: It's similar, but not that. Yeah, it's that. Google it if you want to know. While we were okay. Looking for details.
1: Bailey was just miming it to me from across the room.
0: Calling HR about that. While we were discussing this, we did realise that in December 2018, Mr. Boy, as you've written his name here, released a video game console. It was called the Soulja Game, and it drew criticism for being an overpriced emulator of Nintendo and Sega's handheld games. And when you look at it, it literally just looks like a Temu version of the Nintendo Switch or the Sega Mega Drive. It meant that many of the pre-installed games featured altered or bootleg names. It lasted about a month until threats of a lawsuit from Nintendo. He also released the Retro Soulja Boy Mini, the Soulja Game Fuse, and the Soulja Game Handheld. God, he's an entrepreneur!
1: Yeah, that's something, certainly something you can call him.
0: And you know what we need more of in the White House? Entrepreneurs, businessmen.
1: More businessmen.
0: More businessmen.
1: This is what I've always said.
0: I've always said this. This is a famous fact of the show. Let's get a track on all about not being from America. It's Adela, Ain't in LA. You got the hot hits with Nick and Lauren.

0: on the hot hit.
1: See you around like a donut, girl.
2: Here we go again.
0: Oh, they are the sounds of Grand Theft Auto. GTA 6 is coming 5 weeks from today. Producer Joel's with me because Loz is away. And she doesn't like me talking about GTA for more than 60 seconds a week.
3: Oh, really? That's a rule.
0: She's going to be on time limit, man.
3: No.
0: But a crazy story is broken because they keep leaking bits of GTA, this sort of activist agency. Bailey, I was about to call him Dr. Bailey. Bailey, come in the studio. I need your help with this one. So they've extorted the manufacturer, Rockstar, who make the game. They develop the game.
3: Correct.
0: This guy called CyberLeak. He is a notorious Grand Theft Auto 6 leaker who has spent the last couple of months posting unauthorized gameplay online and is now threatening to release the game's entire development build, Joel.
3: So this is a very lengthy bit of a story in front of you, but basically they are, yes, they have started what is essentially a Kickstarter
4: with inflating
3: this guy's meme coin, this like the stocks type thing.
0: Yeah, I was an early investor in a coin called Karen Coin.
3: Oh, and how did that turn out for you?
0: It crashed. Yeah. I only put about $200 in. A friend of mine put $5,000 into a thing called Karen Coin.
4: Do you still have it?
0: No.
3: Oh. Point is that at each monument of them getting higher and higher on this meme coin, CyberLeak has promised to reveal more and more of his leaks of this character, and when it gets to $30 million, he has said that they will release the main character.
4: No. It was $6 million for the main
0: characters. Numbers don't matter.
4: Main characters naked. $30 million for the build of
0: The entire game
4: with the ending and everything, which is kind of crazy that he has access to this.
0: Insane. So let's just talk about the real situation here. If we get it to $6 million, we'll get both of the lead characters nude.
4: It has already happened.
3: Oh, it's already happened.
0: Oh, Jesus!
3: The market cap has grown by 275%.
0: Yeah. What?
4: It is absolutely wild.
3: For a Kickstarter.
4: We're not recommending you go look at any of these.
0: I was about to.
4: On X is where you should not go to X and search up.
3: That's GTA disgusting. Where is it?
4: So it's actually kind of wild because he released the male character the other week, just out of nowhere with this statement saying that he would get $6 million or whatever to release the female, and now
0: that's insane.
3: Gooners will do anything.
4: I was going to say that.
0: Gooners on the air at 10.
4: I don't know if we're allowed to say that, are we?
0: We've said it now.
3: Surely Gooners isn't that bad.
0: All I'm seeing is the top half of her body in some sort of elevator.
4: Oh, yeah.
0: Okay.
4: There's probably more. I have not looked at it myself, but I'm pretty sure there's more.
0: This is wild, man, because you never saw nudity in the last GTA. You saw it when you go to the strip club.
3: Yeah.
0: You have a woman sort of
3: The previews say that they're expecting sex scenes, but they say that they're going to do it tastefully, like no full frontal and
0: good
3: stuff.
0: That's what I want to hear about my GTA. I love a GTA. That's the end of the update because the beds run out.
4: Oh, okay.
0: Yeah, back into the hot hits with Bruno Mars. This is On My Soul. Right across the country, we are live for a Monday.

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One of the great new voices of the year, Sienna Spiral, and the hot hits Nick and Lauren, which are another of the great new voices of the year. So many of you have been hearing this song over just the last couple of weeks, really. It has been climbing up the charts, it's now in the top six. This is Ash and Stop the Wedding. Incredible song. She was married years and years ago, divorced, then got married again, and she wrote this song to herself about what she should have done at the first wedding, which is basically run away. She also had a massive song in 2019. This one, Moral of the Story, which got a remix with Niall Horan. Ash is a star. She was here for the Gracie Abrams tour not too long ago as well. And for the very first time, she is live on Zoom, where we give her the good news that her song is a

0: This is the Hot Hits with Nick and Lauren.
1: You have the number one song in the UK right now. You have the number eight song in the globe right now. Do you know where you are in Australia right now?
2: Ooh, where were we in the 20s?
1: Ooh. Oh.
2: 30s?
3: Nope.
2: Wait, what is it on radio? It's different.
1: I don't know where it is at radio, but I can tell you that on Spotify right now.
3: Number six, baby.
2: Yeah. Are you serious?
3: Yep.
1: I'll show
2: you. Why did I think I was in the 20s?
1: Silly goose. It's bulletin, dude. There's the receipt. It's sitting right there.
4: Hell yeah.
2: You're joking. Does it have a green arrow or a?
1: You already know it has a
2: failure
1: green,
2: red arrow.
1: You know it green has a green arrow. Don't you worry about that. Bullets, baby.
3: She's shooting for the stars.
1: Yes, let's do it. I mean, I just want to take all this in for a second. I love talking to an artist at this moment of their career where obviously you're about to put out your fourth album. You've been grinding at this. You've been building a fan base. But right now is the moment where it starts to go stratospheric. How does this feel for you right now?
2: It does feel good to be beating industry plant allegations with my fourth album.
3: Yeah.
2: Like if literally anyone tries to come for me, I'm like, I have receipts.
3: Mm-hmm.
2: I've been here. It feels really bizarre. It's so fun. It's terrifying. There's a lot of pressure, but at the same time, I feel so confident and so ready. It's so much fun. I mean, and also that it's a song like Stop the Wedding that I love so much, but it really says something I believe in, which is if something's not right for you, get out. Like, so it feels like there's like an empowerment piece to it. And so it's fun. The unfortunate long-winded answer is it's complicated and I'm having the time of my life. And I'm also like, wow, I need to keep my head screwed on.
3: Are you grateful that it's happening at this stage in your career? Like, do you think that if this had happened when you were younger, maybe it would have been different to process? Like, it would have been sort of a different experience?
2: Totally. I'm definitely a much more actualized, like, person now, definitely as a woman. I mean, I had a glimpse of this with Moral of the Story,
1: yeah.
2: And Stop the Wedding is blowing Moral of the Story out of the water, which is, and I never thought I'd be able to say that, but I was younger then, and I totally had a nervous breakdown. Like, I almost quit music. And yeah, this time around, I feel very, my backbone is pretty hard to reckon with these days, you know?
3: Yeah, fight those industry plant allegations. Punch in the face. Get out of here.
2: The negative comments, the bigger a thing gets, the more like intense things get. And obviously you're going to have not fun comments and all those things. And I definitely am now like, that's not,
3: to
2: you're
3: be
2: not
3: fair,
2: bothering me
3: I haven't
2: anymore.
3: Seen any negativity around it.
1: Yeah.
3: Like genuinely. And I haven't heard any industry plant stuff or just any negativity around this song whatsoever.
2: I'm so glad.
3: Yeah.
2: I feel like that means the majority of that is not getting through.
3: Correct.
2: It's probably because I'm the artist and of course I'm the only one that's going to see it.
3: Yeah.
2: You know?
1: Exactly.
3: And you could hear 1,000 positive comments, you read one negative one and you go, that's what everyone's thinking.
2: That's what like sticks with you.
3: Yep.
2: Yeah. But not anymore. We've really moved on from that. I mostly see good stuff with this song and it makes me feel really good.
1: You're meeting Ash, who is behind one of the biggest new viral hits of the year, Stop the Wedding. Let's play that song and get more with her next on the Hot Hits.

On the Hot Hits with Nick and Lauren, we are still hanging out with one of your new favourite artists. I know that because this song is everywhere at the moment. One of the most listened to new hits of the year. It is Ash, the American artist. Stop the Wedding is the song.

0: Ash, and this is the Hot Hits with Nick and Lauren.
1: I want to talk about the song more for a second because I just think it's such an unnormal pop song. Because it's got 14, it has 40 different tempos in it, first of all. Like, it's not a normally structured pop song. It's almost a Baroque kind of pop song. It's almost orchestral. I love that a song like that is what's cutting through at pop radio. It's really gratifying to see that creativity and inventiveness is still what people want to hear.
0: Mm, that's surreal. Like, the fact that I think the first 30 seconds of the song is just vocal and strings. Like, I thought if we were going to go to pop radio, that we were going to have to, like, reimagine this song in order for people to, like, keep listening to it. And we wouldn't have to do that. So that's really, really cool. Yeah, it does. That is crazy. And obviously, I think you can hear that we weren't writing it from a place of, like, oh, I hope this is the biggest pop song. Mm. I mean, you're never writing a song hoping that it does bad.
1: Yeah.
0: But I didn't think it was super commercial, you know? So that's fun. Let the world surprise you.
1: But I love this because it reminds me of when Good Luck, Babe broke through, because that was not a normal pop song. And it reminds me of when Bad Guy Billie Eilish broke through. That was not a normal pop song at the time. And every now and then you get a song from an amazing artist that just breaks through the mold and it inspires the next generation of pop songs after it and the next generation of pop stars. Do you understand the impact this is going to have on people?
0: You're saying I'm going to inspire other people?
1: Of course! I'm going to inspire other people!
0: I feel like there is no better compliment than that.
1: I mean it.
0: You know? Thank you! There's a few songs on this album that I keep thinking, man, I think Stop the Wedding walked so these other songs could run.
1: Yes.
0: You know? Yeah, we'll just have to see, but I'm so proud of Stop the Wedding. What a fun time it's been.
2: So good. I mean, speaking of inspiring the next generation, my best friend, soulmate, love of my life, Blake, who is my gay husband, he is currently studying music, right? And he, in his first recital, which was 3 years ago, performed one of your songs. And he said that it was like I can't remember which one it was. I wish I could remember.
3: Yeah.
2: And he has and he's got like such an attachment to it. And he was, when he knew that I was speaking to you, he was like quite emotional. He was so excited. He just thinks you are unbelievable and the exact style of musician that he aspires to be. Yeah.
0: Whoa. And you love this person?
2: With my heart and soul.
1: That's her soulmate.
2: Yeah.
0: Wow. Yeah. That really fills my cup. Yeah. Thank you.
2: Yeah.
0: That's really sweet.
2: So Nick and I we will enjoy similar songs, but it's rare that a song will completely unite us and make us get up and just like want to throw our hands in the air. And your song was one of them, and the other one was Meek's Fabulous. Like, these are the two songs that have got us both, because Nick, it goes purely off, not purely, but for him it's like a real technical thing, and I go purely off vibe. How does this song make me feel? And when the two things collide, it's like this beautiful thing. Literally. We're enjoying it in a different way. It's so weird to explain.
1: Yeah.
0: So if I've won the both of you over,
2: yes,
0: like, we know we have a hit song.
2: Yeah, absolutely.
1: Baby. You know that. We got to wrap in a couple of minutes, but before we let you go, last time you were in Australia was with Gracie, which was fabulous.
0: Yeah.
1: I'm sad our paths didn't cross then, but alas, they're crossing now for a reason.
0: You know, I just wasn't a global superstar yet. And so, but now that's changing.
1: Yeah. We only talked about
0: that. That tour was just like so special and so fun, and she's so wonderful. But yeah, I need to get back, and we have to do this in person.
2: Absolutely.
1: We love you so much. It's so lovely to finally connect, and yeah, we can't wait to keep championing this song and get to hang out in the flesh sometime soon.
0: I just love you guys right away. Thank you so much for hanging out.

0: Cat's Eye on the hot hits with Nick and Lauren. Somba is on tour at the moment over in the States. He's just done his LA show, producer Joel, who's in for Loz tonight.
1: Yes, hello.
0: And I'm actually really sad that Loz isn't here for this one because it does involve her favourite act of all time, Fleetwood Mac. So, while Somba's been on stage, he's brought out one of the greats to do their own cover of this particular song. Have a listen to this.
2: He's, you know, just been a great mentor, great person, and please, give it up for the f***ing legend, Lindsey Buckingham of

0: feel like in the flesh it would have been incredible.
1: It's not given all that, I'm going to be honest.
0: You know, what do you mean?
1: You know, it's crazy that Isuzu made Go Your Own Way. They made it for the Isuzu ad.
0: I heard that, yeah. In 2022, I think it was.
1: Yeah, yeah, like 2019 or something like that, yeah.
0: Yeah, one of the best songs written for an ad in our history.
1: Yeah, absolutely.
0: Yeah, I don't know if the recording needs to ever surface of Somba's version of it, but, you know, I do like that these guys like Paul McCartney and Lindsay Buckingham, they care about the younger generation. You saw Stevie Nicks come out at Olivia Rodrigo's festival a little while ago and talk about how in awe she was of Olivia as well. So it's nice to see the older generation paying it back to the younger.
1: Even Elton John. There's still Elton John in there. He's always supporting new artists.
0: He is supporting the hell out of them. So many Australian artists he's gotten behind in like a massive way.
1: Yeah, who?
0: Mia Ray is one of them.
1: Right,
0: he is right behind her. He was very early on Troy. He was very early on, I know she's not Australian, but Lola Young. He's been a big supporter of hers. There you go. Older generation, you're not that bad.
1: Not that bad.
0: That bad.
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0: Tomorrow night, it's Zara Larsson. She's going to be in Brizzy. She's on the Hot Hits.
1: From the big hits you know to the new Australian stars you'll love.
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1: Yeah, brand new Australian music on the show every single night. So excited to get this on. Brand new music for these guys. Behind just one of the biggest memes of all time, Shooting Star. Which, of course, is not to, you know, denigrate their incredible work over a couple of decades of making amazing dance music. They truly fly the flag so incredibly for that joyous, sunshiny, summery pop dance music that we love. Check out that song Sunlight if you never have before. It's literally one of my favourite songs ever. They did that. But they've been back recently doing some collaborations with friends and people they like. Most recently this, which I think deserved justice. I think it was a way better song than people allowed it to be on the charts, producer Joel.
2: What's this song? Break My Heart.
1: Break My Heart with Meg Mack singing on it. Like, it's kind of dance music, right?
2: Yeah, absolutely.
1: You're a DJ. You'd play this on the decks.
2: Yeah, I would. It's going on the list right now.
1: Fantastic. Break My Heart, Bag Raiders. This one is teaming up with a brilliant artist who I've been a fan of for many years now, actually. Out of Sydney, I think now living in London, if memory serves me correctly. Her name is Abby Bella May. She's a fantastic vocalist and producer, and she's here to tell you about this new song with Bag Raiders and her called Your Type.
3: Hey, Nick and Lauren. It's Abby Bella May. Thank you so much for the spin on Your Type. This song is basically about getting over a breakup after a pretty long period of time and finally being ready to go and have a dance and a flirt with a stranger on the dance floor. Oh, hope you guys like it. Thanks so much.
1: We absolutely do. Just on the sort of theme of it alone. If you've ever gotten to that point where you're back on the dance floor for the first time having a random party patch, this is for you, Bag Raiders. Abby Bella May, it is Your Type on the Hot Hits with Nick and Lauren. You can dance.

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12: 3 for all.
13: Could not be any other topic we could do for the 3 for all tonight, where we play 3 songs in a row that all have something in common, then talking about the band that is officially announced today. They are getting back together for the first time since 2010. Finger it back, baby! That voice you hear yaying right now, I've decided to bring together a Gen Z, and what would you refer to yourself as, producer Simon?
14: I did refer to myself as a 90s kid, even though I was born in the 80s, but yeah, technically.
13: 90s kid, exactly. So you lived and breathed the Powder Finger phenomenon.
14: Wait, the later 90s, lived and breathed the whole alternative thing in Australia in general, yeah. Really. Powder Finger is one of those bigger bands. My favourite fact about Powder Finger is, because I'm a huge Pantera fan, is my favourite fact about them is they supported Pantera way back in 1994.
13: Jeez, Pantera, the big, loud, heavy rock band. Yeah?
14: And the crowd obviously didn't take to them very well, and the band themselves didn't take to them very well, but I still like to think that there were some metalheads that were in that crowd that day that I guarantee you were crying their eyes out.
13: That's the thing.
14: At the Sunset Tour.
13: Can you imagine hearing those heavy Pantera songs next to these days?
14: Yeah,
13: all shutting up for
14: like
13: it.
14: Like this was in their, that 94 was their era where, when they were just starting out, there were a kind of more of a grunge noise kind of
13: as a lot of
14: thing.
13: The acts were at the time, right?
14: Yeah, yeah.
13: Producer Joel, are you across the work of Pantera?
15: Not really.
13: Are you across the work of Powderfinger?
15: Not really.
13: Remind the audience how old you are.
15: Okay, every time I come on, it's how old's Joel?
13: I can't remember how old.
15: 23.
13: 23. See, this is the thing. 23, and you were born in the 80s, Simon.
14: So they were still together when you were born.
15: Yeah.
13: Yes. So you had a few years.
15: I was 7 years old, as we've discussed, when they broke up.
13: That's right. And now they're getting back together. As a Gen Z, does this strike you as an exciting moment in musical history?
15: I don't want to, you know, disparage Powder Finger.
13: But it's no.
15: It's definitely a name that I know is a big big name, but I just don't really care for them personally.
13: And that's fine. We all have our own taste. Yeah. Who's the band, who's the one band in the world that you want to get back together?
15: Oh, to get back together.
13: Yeah, as a 22-year-old.
15: I think more than anything, the most interesting answer would be One Direction.
13: Yeah, exactly. I don't think that's going to happen for a while. Simon, would you be excited about a reunion of One Direction as a metalhead?
14: Probably not.
13: No, I don't think so. We'll find you a nice Pop Goes Punk cover of One Direction for you.
14: Right.
13: Well, fantastic Powderfinger reviews, of course.
14: I do remember seeing them live once.
13: Oh, yes.
14: And that was a 2001 Big Day Out.
13: Oh, man.
14: And I get the story wrong, because I swear that they were on before, because as we all know, Limp Bizkit pulled out that year.
13: Yeah, that was
14: I found out as I was getting on the bus to go to the Melbourne one. They pulled out and every other band got bumped up a bill. So Powderfinger got bumped up, and I think they were second last.
13: Wow.
14: I mean, your last band was Rammstein, another metal band, but Powderfinger were the last band. It was just, I remember it being, because I was up in the stands, but it was a huge, hugest.
13: Did they play, was it at the, you were in Melbourne, yeah? Mm, was that the kind of showgroundsy sort of venue?
14: Showgrounds. Yeah, showgrounds. Yeah. So it was just huge.
13: You know what? Powderfinger should be the reason the Big Day Out comes back.
14: Yes.
13: I say.
14: Yes.
15: Right now, this is what I imagine my mum hears when I try to describe to her what's going on in the Marvel Cinematic Universe at the moment.
13: Producer Simon, producer Joel, thank you for your contributions to the Powderfinger discussion. They are back on stage September, October next year. Let's play Baby I Got You on My Mind. Three Powderfinger bangers in a row, the hot hits of Nick and Lauren.

0: 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It's the Hot Hits 3 for All.
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1: We always said that if we were going to get back together to do some shows, that you guys would be the first to know. And so now you're the first to know.
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0: Five-finger love in, of course it is. You got the hot hits right around the country.
1: Three for all.
0: Loz is off tonight, so I'm just wrangling various members of the team. Simon, who is the man that makes all the bells and whistles that you hear on the show, the audio producer, if you will. And producer Joel, who is 21 years old and doesn't know who Powderfinger are.
2: I get younger every time you introduce me.
0: I know, it's in the last 10 minutes.
3: Really, it feels like all the Australian 90s bands are making that good comeback.
0: Who else?
3: We've been having Grinspoon.
0: Yep.
3: Jebediah, I told you about them.
0: Yep, Jebediah.
3: They're documentaries out soon.
0: That's crazy to me that they've got a documentary. Yeah. I never saw them as a big enough band to have a documentary.
3: Yeah.
0: We love
3: Neither
0: them.
3: Neither did they. So.
0: It's really cool, though, because it hits a certain point of your nostalgia bone, right?
3: Yeah,
0: and
3: yeah.
0: I try and not play into the nostalgia bone because I don't want to be one of those guys that's like, oh, back in my day, it was good. Yeah. Like, I love moving with the times, but also when a band like Powderfinger is going to come back, come on.
3: Well, the crazy thing is most of his bands have been going possibly the whole time.
0: Yep. Yep.
3: Like,
0: 30, 40 years in some cases. So what we're going to do right now, as we wrap the three-for-all and get back to normal programming, obviously, we're going to play you a bit of a preview of what you'll hear at these shows. So this was recorded live from the River Stage in Brisbane in 2010 on the Sunsets Tour.
3: This isn't the last song, is it?
0: Is it My Happiness? Was that the last song?
3: No.
0: Oh, what was the last song?
3: The last song, I think, was either These Days or Sunset.
0: Okay, good memory. Yeah, good memory. Let's do it. My Happiness, live from Brisbane River Stage. Just a treat, one of the words, of what you are going to hear as they tour September, October next year. Powderfinger back for the first time in 16 years and now playing on the Hot Hits.

0: right here to Nick and Lauren. You know we love to put you on to amazing new Australian music. This song came across our desk only a couple of months ago from a Brisbane artist named Lottie McLeod. She makes this beautiful singer-songwriter, kind of folky, kind of poppy music. She put out a brand new EP called The Boathouse just a couple of weeks ago, touring it right around the country, and to tell you all about it is the artist herself.
1: This is Lottie McLeod on the Hot Hits with Nick and Lauren.
2: Lottie McLeod is in the building!
3: Yay!
2: Welcome!
3: Thank you for having me.
2: It's so nice to meet you. You
3: me
2: just
3: too.
2: Totally blew us away with this song Wednesdays at the Waterloo.
3: Like, thank you.
2: First play, we were like, oh yeah, she knows what she's doing.
3: Yeah.
2: Tell everyone the Lottie McLeod origin story.
3: I've been doing music for about 3 years now. I love songwriting, and that's kind of my favourite thing about music.
4: What was the moment for you when you thought, hey, I think this is something that I want to really focus on and really make it my career, not just sort of a dream?
3: It's really funny. I went to a music school, and when I was doing my interview for it, my principal said, what's your goal? What do you want to do? And I said, oh, I just want to play in cafes and like bars. And that's what I loved doing. And that's what I just saw for myself. I went to a school called Music Industry College, and people like Asher Jeffries and Thelma Plum went to that school. And when I saw what they're doing and what they can do, I was like, oh, maybe I can shoot for a little bit higher, and started releasing. And I just kind of knew that I didn't really want to do anything else.
2: It clicked.
4: Yeah.
3: Yeah.
2: Have you now refined the goal of where you want to head? Have you got a big lofty ambition sitting there?
3: Just to do music full time and to tour the world and to see the world and write with people that I look up to as well and just connect with people all over.
2: You have called the EP The Boathouse. You are launching it at the Manly Boathouse.
3: Yeah.
2: You've called your song Wednesdays at the Waterloo.
3: Yeah.
2: You love a pub, don't you?
3: I love a Brisbane reference. Yeah.
2: Brisbane is my second favourite city in Australia, bordering on my first. Melbourne's number three.
4: Mate, I'm so aware.
3: Understandable.
2: Potentially. I love the ANT Melbourne bias on this show that's on the air in Melbourne.
4: Yeah.
2: What is it about Brisbane that just, like, sings to you? Like, I know home is one thing, but it's got a special kind of vibe to it, doesn't it?
3: It does. I think I just, so cliche, but home is where the heart is. Yeah. Everyone that I know is there. My family's there, and I'll never feel... I've always said that I would love to travel around and move to different places, but Brisbane will always be my home.
2: Yeah.
3: I'll always come back there. I just love how in Brisbane you can go to the really busy parts in the city and where everything's happening, but then I live very close, but it feels almost like it's in the middle of nowhere at the same time.
2: Totally.
4: Yeah.
3: And then, yeah, Manly is like 10 minutes away from where I am, and it's near the water, and then like the other direction is the Waterloo in the city, another 10 minutes away in the other direction. So there's just everything, and I really love Brisbane.
2: Yeah.
3: Yeah.
2: We love Brisbane. It's been a pleasure to meet you today. Best of luck with the touring of all this.
4: Yeah.
2: And for anyone listening who just needs a nice, beautifully song-written record to listen to, get The Boathouse EP in your ears, friends. Lottie McLeod,
3: thank you
2: so much.
3: Thank you so much, guys.
2: And this is Wednesdays at the Waterloo.

0: Taylor, I Knew It, I Knew You is on the hot hits right around Australia. Nick Kelly here, no Loz tonight. She'll be back in a couple of days. Producer Joel's hanging out with me tonight, though.
1: Yo!
0: Yo, this story is insane to me, but I also really, really love it and feel like I would do the same thing. Tobey Maguire, you know, the OG Spider-Man.
1: Yes, of course.
0: The king, one of the goated actors, has played a very unexpected role. He has officiated the wedding of his ex-wife.
1: Oh, okay.
0: Over the weekend. She's a jewellery designer named Jennifer Meyer. She got married to a music executive named Jeffrey Ogunlesi in Hawaii. Toby's gone over there to the wedding, not just attended as a guest, but actually officiated his ex-wife getting married to a new man.
1: That's very close.
0: I love this story because I am so super close with both of my exes. I've only had two significant relationships in my life, and I'm so close with both of them now.
1: You know, that's very impressive. That's very, very impressive.
0: Thank you.
1: Most people can't do that.
0: I know. I always talk to people about their exes from like 5 or 6 years ago. I'm like, there's a reason you were together for that period of time.
1: Now, can I ask you a question?
0: You may.
1: Post-immediate breakup,
0: uh-huh.
1: How was that?
0: Awful.
1: And how did you come back together and rekindle a friendship?
0: It's really funny you asked that, and let's get into therapy right now.
1: Oh.
0: So the first relationship, it was kind of like we sort of drifted in and out of like partner and friend status anyway. Like, mm-hmm. We were friends first. I think we were always going to be friends. The second partner, though, that was always a romantic thing. And it took literally probably 2.5-3 years of not talking at all and her hanging out with other people that I'm really close with and me feeling a bit hurt by that. And then eventually I just kind of got to a point where I was like, you know what? We really liked hanging out. In moderation, not for too long. But yeah, it's like at the point where over the weekend I was literally with her, a person I dated for 5 years, and her parents, who I hadn't seen pretty much since the breakup, and it was the loveliest thing, and it was like, this is what maturing and growing up is, I think.
1: Yeah, well, I think that's nice that you've got that distance, because you need to like learn to be apart first, and then you need to relearn to be together.
0: Beautifully
1: so said. I think you've gone at it. Correct.
0: Thank you very much.
1: You know, you're basically just like Tobey Maguire, is what I'm trying to say.
0: I've always said that. I shoot webs out of my fingers. Fingers!
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0: Weekend, Sydney, Newey, and the Sunshine Coast next. It's Stella Lefty on the Hot Hits with Nick and Lauren.
1: Straight to the source. 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Off the press. The Hot Hits with Nick and Lauren.
0: No laws tonight, so I've got my trusty Steeds, producer Joel and producer Bailey in the room with me as well.
2: Steeds? Steeds. That's an interesting way to describe
3: it. I thought you were going to say, like, something.
0: Noble Steeds, like okay, how sure. Shrek refers to donkey in Trek, obviously.
2: Yeah, okay, I'll take that.
3: Yeah, anyway. Yeah sure.
0: You guys probably won't even care about this because you're about 14, but huge news this morning. We did predict it. Powderfinger are officially playing 18 concerts around Australia. They all start this time next year, September and October 2027. They announced this morning the first proper shows from them since they broke up in 2010, a show that I was at, guys. Wow. How old were you in 2010?
3: Were you at the final show?
0: I was at the final Sydney show.
3: Wow.
0: How old were you guys in 2010?
2: I was 7.
3: I was 10.
0: Terrifying. Absolutely terrifying.
3: Why is their name Powderfinger?
0: I don't know. Okay. They formed in 1989, of course. Massive. No support acts announced so far, but they have pledged to book Australian acts only, which is just so on brand for them. I'll give you the dates real quick. Brisbane, September 3rd and 11th, or 2/11th?
2: Yeah, 2/11.
0: 2/11th. Kazali Stadium in Cairns. Cairns is getting a show, man. That'll be September 17, 18. Wellington Square in Perth, September 24 and 25. There's four shows across October 1st to October 9th at the Domain in Sydney. We've got two shows in Adelaide, two shows in Melbourne at Park Oval from the 22nd to the 30th. I think we have more than two shows. Why don't you include all the dates?
2: I've just thought it might be helpful.
0: You're trying to help me, and I appreciate that. You're trying to make it truncated, you know, but I want to give the people the details. Oh, well.
3: Google, good.
0: It's not art.
3: They've gone everywhere.
0: Yeah, it's fantastic. Yeah. Now, were you guys Powderfinger across the work of Powderfinger?
3: No, I thought the song was the Bondi Rescue theme song for a second there.
0: You mean In the Summertime by Thirsty Merc?
3: I'm sorry about that.
0: That's terrifying. Big Kelly Clarkson story broke over the weekend. Sometimes the perfect story just lands in your lap. Kelly Clarkson has unleashed her full online Karen fury at a little store in Brooklyn called Art of Play after she was refused a purchase from the store. She said they made her feel like she was not rich and didn't have enough money. Just drove all the way to Brooklyn to check out this store I thought looked really rad and literally was looked at as if I couldn't afford it and was told he could find something comparable for me. Wow, dude, you're an idiot and just lost a huge sale. Now, the store has responded. What?
3: This is a magic store.
0: Is it?
3: It is a magic store.
0: Oh,
3: so this is why I'm here.
0: Bailey is a magician.
3: I am a magician,
0: everybody.
3: Yes. And they were trying to purchase a prop that is a very intricate... like,
0: you mean Molly, the one-of-a-kind singing and dancing bird automation who plays an important role in the magic shows they host?
2: Yes. It's also... It was attached to the wall, apparently. Yeah.
0: And allegedly not for sale, but Clarko's come with receipts. She took a photo of the price. It was listed for about $15,000 and actually was for sale. So this is an ongoing saga.
3: The thing is, you don't want to be selling magic props to someone who is obviously not a magician.
0: Wow, that's
3: beautifully
0: said. Like,
3: she's just going to be using this in her house. She's not going to be using this as like a... every day in a show.
2: So you're coming at it as like a magician's code type thing.
3: If she... had like any background in magic, like a little bit of background in magic, I think they would be okay with it.
2: What if magicians just came up with a license? It's like a gun license. You can buy magic items and you have to prove that you are studying magic or like passionate.
3: If you
2: could
3: do this thing with a deck of cards, the fanning thing.
0: I can't do that. I can't even shuffle
3: a deck
0: of cards.
3: Yeah, if you can shuffle a deck of cards, you should. But yeah, she should go. She should be gone.
0: This is why I have you in here. Great contributions from the magic community. I don't think it's over. I think it's going to keep going. Now, I just realised I was meant to do the other story before this in what Joel referred to as a shit sandwich. So now I'll do it. Really intense story over the weekend involving Ella Langley. There was a bomb threat called into her show in Tulsa's BOK Centre over the weekend. This is quite something. So they called off the show. They cancelled it. She's never cancelled a show like this before. Law enforcement swept through the centre, determined the threat was not credible. She did, however, return to the stage a couple of nights later and explained why the decision was made.
4: Because when it comes to keeping you

0: and making sure that this show is a safe place for us to come and enjoy our music, then it will happen. But the second it feels like it's not, I'm not doing it. I'm not doing it because it conjures not worth a human life.
1: Yeah. Preach it.
2: She sounds a lot like Dolly Parton.
3: Yeah.
2: It's just got that southern twang.
4: That Nashville voice.
3: Do you want something to finish a sandwich with?
4: Yeah.
3: Fishbowl has rebranded to this one.
1: Thank you, Bailey. That's hot off the press.
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Party in the day, party in my house, party on the way to the party at the park, party in the bush, party under the bridge, party at the restaurant, party at the club, party in the day, party in my house, party on the park, party in the bush, party under the bridge, party at the restaurant, party at the club, party in the day, party in my house, party on the way.

0: Olivia Rodrigo, that is The Cure. Wrapping up the hot hits with Nick and Lauren. It's been a Lauren-less show, but it's still been damn good.
1: In celebration of the night that was, it's the Hot Hits Awards ceremony.
0: Couple of awards, things that happened in on or around the show. Lauren Barry normally has the first award of the night. She ain't here, so I'm going to throw it to producer Joel.
2: Okay, all
0: first
2: right.
0: Award of the night.
2: You know, my first award, it's going to go to Bailey.
0: And fantastic.
3: Well, you're going to have multiple awards.
2: Maybe. You don't know me.
3: Okay.
2: This is going to go to the Magician's Insight Award.
3: Oh, okay.
0: Couldn't agree more.
2: This is for the Kelly Clarkson bit, where we found out the real reason why it's such a travesty.
0: Yeah, if you haven't heard what's happening with Kelly Clarkson, she caused a bit of an issue with a magic shop in Brooklyn the other day, who thought that she was not going to be rich enough to buy a $15,000 animatronic bird, I believe.
3: Yes.
0: Bailey, with more insight.
3: Yeah. Go listen to it on the podcast feed.
0: That's right.
3: It's up there right now. Yeah. Link in bio.
0: We unpacked such. Very heavily.
3: Thanks for throwing me under the bus, Joel.
2: Well, you weren't going to give that award to yourself, were you?
3: No, I wasn't going to give it to myself. My award. Mm. Oh, you didn't say it.
0: No, I'm happy for you.
3: I just butted in. Kind
0: yeah, of. No, that's fine.
3: My award is for the Autoplay Magic Shop, but also an anti-award to Kelly Clarkson's ears for not listening correctly to what has been said by the magicians selling the products.
2: Piling on to Kelly Clarkson.
3: I know she's a musician. She's probably been listening to music too loud. That's what I
0: couldn't agree more. Yeah. Now, just be silent for a second because I want to show you what an anti-award could sound like. Okay, ready for this? Everyone be quiet. So that's the award sound effect, but an anti-award would sound like as follows. It's in reverse.
3: I love that.
2: I like that.
0: That's fun.
3: Save that one.
0: I'm going to save that one, yeah. Beautiful. No, you know what it'll be. It'll be one of those things where I do it once and then forget to save it and we never do it again.
3: I'll give you an award for that one.
0: Thank you.
3: What's your award, Nick?
0: I didn't really have one. I want to give an award to Ash, who we had on the show earlier, who is obviously the incredible artist behind the huge song Stop the Wedding. It's one of the biggest songs in the world right now. And it's the... You put in the 10,000 hours award because she has been putting music out for a decade.
2: Wow.
0: Slowly building this fan base. She's now in a band with Billie Eilish's brother Phineas.
3: Whoa.
0: Do you not know that?
3: What is the band called?
0: They've got a band called The Favours.
3: I did not know this.
0: Crazy.
3: That's amazing.
0: You've been discovering lots about Ash today, including that she made one of your favourite songs of a few years ago, Moral of the Story. Some mistakes can be, that's alright, that's okay. Yeah, good.
3: I love that. Harmony in the background of her voice.
0: You sound like me. Talking about a song. Hey, tomorrow on the show, more free tickets to see Tame Impala live. Plus, this guy's going to be here. Odd Mob. One of our favourite Australian DJs who's doing some crazy stuff. It is a wild chat. I'll give you the full disclosure that I was a little bit hungover.
3: We had to edit some things out.
0: He's a loose dude, and it's a fun yarn.
3: It's a good chat.
0: Tomorrow night on the show from 7 o'clock. Catch the podcast as it goes up the first thing tomorrow morning. The socials at the Hot Hits AU. 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Yeah. We'll see you tomorrow night. Great job co-hosting tonight, producer Joel.
2: Thank you.
0: And producer Bailey to a lesser extent.
3: Oh, yeah.
0: Sure. Co-host about 20% of the show.
3: Yeah.
0: Good stuff. Bye.
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19: Mum, he said he'd be home at 7. 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
2: I'm sure he'll be home any second.
19: Daddy!
1: Oh, sorry I'm late, Bug. Do you want to read or me?
19: I want you to read.
1: Okay, where were we? 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

I said, are you gonna be my girl? 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
0: This is your first time listening. Wow, you are in store for a treat, my friend, because we have been doing this business for how long? 14 years? 12 years?
15: We started our first piece of banter, Matt O'Kine, you could probably find from the year 2013. And we're hitting that sweet spot, you know. Sometimes you get people together and they're, let's say we were on our 50th wedding anniversary. I would hazard a guess the banter would be very stale. Like a piece of bread left out on the bench, the air gets to it and it becomes rock hard.
0: Yeah.
15: We're sort of hitting that sweet spot. It will tail off. I'm not going to lie to you. It will eventually get mold, bacteria.
0: Well, it's like a bottle of red wine, you know. We were good to drink back then. we're even better now. But yes, even a really nice, you know, Shiraz Cab Sav, you know, once you hit that 20-year mark, things can start getting a bit funky.
15: I'm just really looking forward to the archaeologists digging into a French chateau and finding a bottle of Matt and Alex that's been there for 150 years and taking a punt on it and immediately spitting it out and going, what is this garbage?
0: This is rancid. And with that promise, thank you for joining us here on Matt and Alex. I did something incredibly silly.
15: Oh, well, for new listeners to us, this is a very rare occurrence. And so you're actually joining us on a show which is going to be a lot different than most of our shows, where Matt O'Kine makes really smart and well thought through decisions. And so, okay, I'm sorry that's going to be such an anomaly for you today, but we're going to try our best.
0: And also, producer Bron tried to be very sneaky and sneak off to another city for a very fun reason, and she thought that we wouldn't be interested in talking about it. Well, guess what? She was wrong. We desperately want to get an update on how producer Bron's jaunt to Sydney for the, what was it, Hey You Reality TV Fan Fest, how that went. We'll get an update about that shortly, and also a new movie trailer that has caused quite a stir. Let's dive in. It's Matt and Alex. Hope you're well.
16: Everyone ready?
17: Here we go.
16: So excited.
15: O'Kine pulling up to the edge of the cliff from saying all day breakfast.
0: I did. I really
15: I
0: did.
15: I heard the tyres squeal as they came to a stop.
0: Yes, if this is your first time listening to the Matt and Alex podcast, it used to be called Matt and Alex All Day Breakfast. And we changed that.
15: We're going to get into other things. And Matt, you're a Queenslander. And so news coming out of Queensland, I mean, obviously you're in the top three of everyone's favourite Queenslanders, alongside Wally Lewis and Bluey.
0: And
15: Bluey's getting a movie.
0: Bluey's, I'd say Bluey's a few tiers above me. One or two. Bluey is getting a movie. Now, can I just say that I've known about this for years?
15: Whoa.
0: Now, I know what you're thinking. You're thinking, well, how does someone like you find out about this? Well,
15: let me guess. You had a premonition, because you're very good at predicting pregnancies. What about feature films based off cartoons?
0: Well, okay, can I just say that I will be the first to admit that I dropped the ball when it came to Sylvia Jeffries' latest pregnancy. Okay, I don't know if you know that currently filling in on the Today Show, often Today Extra host, dear friend of mine from way, way back.
15: Went to the same high school as Sylvia.
0: Oh, God, should be 6 years ago now. Was getting into an elevator in the, was it the Logies? I think it was the Logies.
15: It was the Logies.
0: Sylvia Jeffries got in and I said, oh, I had a dream about you last night that you were pregnant. And she straight-faced was like, oh, really? That's interesting. Audience, she was indeed pregnant with her first child.
15: And hadn't told anyone.
0: Hadn't told anyone. And I copped that exclude. Right.
15: And in doing so, Matt O'Kine, you've unlocked a way for us absolute dopes to ask whether someone is pregnant without insinuating that they have put on weight. It is a life hack which you could use at home yourself. Don't say, oh, when are you due? Awful decision. Dreadful.
0: No.
15: It leaves you exposed to all sorts of really uncomfortable social situations. But if you do what Matt O'Kine did and say, I had a dream that you were pregnant, it gives them the opportunity to go, ha, how weird, I'm not. Or you go, funny you'd say that, I am. So there you go, Matt.
0: Yep, thank you. Helping you all around Australia and the world from those awkward combos. But congratulations to Sylvia and her journo hubby, Peter Stefanovic, with the announcement of their third. I'm just reading the details now. So,
15: is it the third was born or the third is on the way?
0: No, the third is on the way and it's a girl. That's what they've just announced.
15: Okay.
0: That is pretty exciting.
15: No juicy details before the fact, courtesy of Matt O'Kine, this time around.
0: No, I did drop the ball. I will be putting my clairvoyant glasses back on when I sleep from now on. So thank you very much for reminding me that I do need to brush up on my skills.
15: You weren't great. We've had two producers become pregnant in our time here, and you've just absolutely dropped the ball on that as well.
0: Oh, yeah, cool. Yeah, cool. That's really great of you to point out, Alex. Being a psychic is the only skill where you miss one or two and suddenly you're a flop. Like, I nailed one. I also got, remember I predicted one of our listeners' pregnancies as well?
15: Yeah.
0: And hello, no one's saying, gee, you're a legend. They're all saying, oh, but what about this one? What about that one you missed?
15: Yeah, I've probably said as many good jokes in my life as you've predicted pregnancies. And yet people still call me a comedian.
0: Yeah, exactly. I don't have psychic in my Insta bio, you know. I'm just trying to do what I can. But people were excited about this Bluey movie because I was at a park barbecue a couple of years ago now, and I met the DOP, David, for Bluey. Oh, gosh, I hope I don't get him into trouble. I met someone who was working on the Bluey movie.
15: So it's been in development for quite some time.
0: Do you know what's funny? Because I was talking to them and they were like moving from Sydney to Brisbane. And I was like, what are you moving for? And they were like, you know, so-and-so's just got a new job up there. And I was like, oh, yeah, what do they do?
15: And,
0: and they were like, oh, he's like a DOP. And I was like, oh, so what, are you guys doing a movie like on the Gold Coast or something? And then they were like, oh, no, he's a DOP for animation.
15: What does a DOP for animation do?
0: In case you don't know, the director of photography on a film basically calls all the shots when it comes to how to establish the look of a movie, okay?
15: So what's in the frame?
0: Yes, exactly. What you can see, what the camera sees. So there's all these questions about, you know, how do you want the sound to be designed? What do you want the grading to look like, the color, etc.? I mean, the DOP deals with color definitely as well, but the DOP figures out, okay, you're going to have certain styles of shot. We're going to be shooting at resolution, certain frame sizes, etc.
15: So what does the director do?
0: The director does everything, and underneath the director is the director of photography.
15: Okay, a specific job.
0: There's all these heads of department. There's a head of makeup.
15: Yeah.
0: They're the person who figures out all the makeup, you know, the prosthetics, everything. There's a head of sound. There's a head of wardrobe.
15: So, like, in footy, there's a coach, and then there's, like, a midfield coach.
0: Ah, yes. Yes, yes, yes. Okay, there you go. Thank you.
15: So it's exactly like that.
0: So anyways, they said, I'm a DOP for animation. And I said, oh, what animation? Now, mind you, this was 2 or 3 years ago.
15: You are exactly like my Uber driver the other night. I was going to a party like, oh, yeah, whose party are you going to? I'm like, oh, this. They're like, oh, yeah, how long you known them? I'm like, well, it's a tough point. So I sort of start lying. But he keeps asking questions. As to oh, really? Like, how long? I'm like, just, can you just let me flub my way out of this, please?
0: Yeah, well, that's it.
15: Okai just boring into the secrets.
0: Oh, an animation, DOP. What animation? And then she goes, she gives it away straight away because you could see the panic in her eyes as she was trying to figure out, how do I get out of this question? And then she said, oh, I can't say. And that, my friends, was the world's biggest giveaway. And then I narrowed my eyes and said, it's Bluey, isn't it? And she said, please don't say anything. And I went, I won't. Even though I could drop this bomb on the Matt and Alex podcast and get all the headlines.
15: Jeez, that's really interrogation skills.
0: I knew it was 3D as well. And that's the thing that's pissed people off. But I've been known for ages. So as soon as I heard, I was like, oh, man, I can't wait. I can't wait for this news to drop because people are going to lose their minds.
15: Well, it is the worst thing in the world at the moment is the fact that the Bluey movie is going to be in three dimensions, much like a Pixar film. What are your thoughts, Matt O'Kine? You happy with the going into the third dimension, much like that Simpsons episode that time?
0: Bro, I am so into the fact that the creators of Bluey probably wanted to test themselves, do something different, really take on the beast, understand how, like, you know, that they were going to get backlash. It's a big decision. Someone like Joe Brum, who created Bluey, is not just going to make a decision like this willy-nilly. It would be incredibly costly to have to do a 3D movie, etc. There would have been so much pressure. And this would have been the very first question that came about when the idea of a movie was. And they would have had marathon meetings about this through all the tiers of the hierarchy that go all the way up to who's funding it, etc. Yeah. It would have been such a big decision. And for them to go, yep, let's do it. 3D, hell yeah.
15: Do you reckon this would have even been floated in all of these meetings? Okay. Because one of the big things that animated movies have done recently is go into live action. I'm talking Lion King.
0: Oh my God.
15: Aladdin. Could you imagine if Bluey was like the film, like Red Dog, like a realistic warthog in Lion King?
0: I wonder if they thought about, oh no, because there's no humans in the movie, so everything would have had to be.
15: Yeah, well, same as Lion King.
0: Oh, yeah, of course. Oh, God. Yeah, wow.
15: But they just make it like photorealistic lions, you know. I wonder if they thought Bluey, having a photorealistic dog and saying, that's Bluey, would have just
0: That would have
15: really...
0: been incredible. I mean, I know for sure that what they would have had to do is put a pitch deck together that really pitched this idea. So they would have had heaps of, like, example animations put together, a little, like, show reel to show all the investors, hey, this is, you know, this is how it's going to look. Now, one fan... This is just some of the online reaction. One fan said, this is going down as one of the most inexplicably dumb creative decisions in animation history.
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2: It's all there. The original Bluey is still there. All those episodes you love, they're still there. They're trying to do something different. A highly voted comment on the Bluey Reddit says, "Am I the only one who is disappointed it isn't animated like the show?" Someone else wrote, "I'm really disappointed about the art style. There's so much charm and beauty to the usual art style, and this 3D version looks good." What do you think, Daiso?
3: There's certainly, you'd make that choice. I could see in the investors, and I'm sure it'd be a lot of money to make a movie. If you're used to making a show that goes to, 7 minutes?
4: Yeah.
3: And you're like, all right, you got 90 minutes in you. it's like with a full story arc and a full this. There'd be a lot of those sort of decisions to make. But also, you look at your Shreks of the world and you look at your bloody, you know, Toy Stories, and you go, I could see why they would want Bluey to compete like head to head with these films. And so, you know what, we're going to do it. We're going to do something different. We're going to go for it. I think the animation style lends itself a bit better to going 3D than some others from the look of it.
2: Yeah, I think it looks pretty good.
3: They've nailed the look of the characters a bit better than they did in the Sonic jump into three dimensions, which, you know, we could take the piss out of these online commenters, but I tell you what, Matt O'Kine, it worked in the realm of Sonic. When Sonic was announced and they saw what the animators had done to a 3D Sonic the Hedgehog, the animators backtracked and they said, oh, yeah, you're right. It did look rubbish. We're going to change it. So I don't think they've come across that issue with what I've seen so far, but I haven't watched too much Bluey over the years.
2: Oh, man, it is truly brilliant. Brian, have you hit your Bluey phase yet?
5: We're not watching heaps of episodes, but there's a lot of Bluey toys and stickers and books around in our house.
2: You haven't watched much of it either then?
5: Yeah, I've seen it in a few episodes, but it looks fine.
2: I think it looks great.
5: Yeah.
2: Mm. Also, it's only coming out into cinemas in August next year. So bearing in mind that will be a whole new, like, group of 5 and 6 and 7 year olds who won't have even been that connected to the show, I guess.
3: Yeah, it'll be very interesting. You got to be careful though, because there was an Australian cartoon that got made into a movie and a three dimensional movie, and Matt O'Kine. Don't tell you how I was close to being the voice of the main character.
2: Oh, it's Blinky Bill, isn't it?
3: Yeah, it was.
2: How close were you?
3: I sent in an audition. They got me in to record for it. I did it. They got me back in to record again with more executive people.
2: Bro.
3: I did that. And then I think they gave it to Ryan Quanten?
2: No. I mean, whatever. You know, good on you, Ryan. But, bro. Oh.
3: That was close. And the movie, I don't think, did too well at the box office. And so I'm going to put that down to the fact that they didn't get Daiso in as Blinky Bill, the koala.
2: 100%. I always blame incorrect casting whenever something flops. I say, ha ha. Man, that is such a shame. Okay, can you give us a little bit of Blinky? Let us know that we're going to be chatting to Brian up next. Give us your Blinky.
3: Oh, this is like 15 years ago.
2: See this attitude? That's why you didn't get it, man. That's why I hope you didn't pull this sort of attitude.
3: The audition tape I sent him was for like a lizard friend. And I did the voice, and I think they're like, no, that voice is actually, like, that's pretty more Blinky than it is Lizard. So I went and recorded the Blinky lines, and next to me, the lizard friend was Akmal. So me and Akmal did a scene together.
2: Wow, so you did an in-person scene with Akmal.
3: Yes, and then, like, the producers were through the glass, and we were doing that, you know, bouncing off each other and that sort of thing. But then they got me back to do it again by myself. But they put me in this room, and it was quite a small room, and there was a microphone in there, but it wasn't the recording booth. Like, you and I, well, at that point, we'd been doing radio for a while, and so every morning you come in, you do your stuff, and when I was recording the first voice, the second voice, I had my voice in the headphones.
2: Mm.
3: So you go, "G'day, I'm Blinky Bill," or something like that.
2: Yeah.
3: And you can hear yourself back, so you can sort of adjust your own voice. But on my third callback thing, I had no headphones, and so I was just sort of like, I could not get my range.
2: Oh,
3: and I
2: could
3: sort of like see the disappointment in everyone's faces as I'm trying. I'm like, oh, sorry, guys. Anyway, that was a bit rough.
2: Man, and you didn't feel confident enough to ask? for headphones?
3: No, I was like 20. 22 or something like that.
2: Yeah, yeah. See, that's that's so annoying.
3: It's my first thing I've ever done, you know, outside of radio. And, yeah, I wasn't like, oh, guys, could I get some headphones? I'm really, you know, struggling to hit my
2: range.
3: It
2: is so, so funny because they would not know. They would have not thought about that. But that sort of, that like, to get the confidence to say something like that in an audition, yeah. I mean, for me, it's taken me literally 20 years of being an actor to get to the point in an audition where if a director, because often you'll do the audition, they'll say, why don't you come in and, you know, do the scene, and you'll do the scene. Hey, I'm home. What's going on? Blah, blah, blah. And then they'll say, okay, that was great, but can you do it with like a little bit? Let's imagine that your character's had a really bad day at work and, you know, they're a bit frustrated and whatever. And so then you do it again. But it's taken me 20 years to get to the point where if a director says something, for 20 years of my whole life, if they said something and I didn't understand it, they'd be like, so does that make sense? And I would just simply say, yes. Because I was too scared to, God forbid, get any clarity.
3: Yeah,
2: you know?
3: Ask and then a
2: you
3: follow-up question and look like an idiot. Oh, who needs people to explain everything for him and that, rather than just going, sorry, I don't understand. What do you mean by that?
2: Exactly.
3: How dare you ask for a follow-up question?
2: But it's scary. God. You don't want to piss off the director or embarrass yourself. So instead, you just perform a terrible job, do a terrible job and embarrass yourself.
3: Do the manly thing and just absolutely eat shit in front of everyone. without standing up for yourself. No, I do like that. And I hope you listening. I hope you are finding ways to be able to mention when something's wrong or go, like, I can't send anything back at a restaurant. I just eat the slop. I got a veggio breakfast the other morning. Okay. It looked pretty nice. I'm like, I've had a bit too much maybe meat recently. I'm going to get a veggio breakfast. It's got the tomato there, toast, and the poached eggs come out. And in the photo, it's just like that half of an avocado slice, like, you know, they're slicing like fanned out.
2: And then
3: get the breakfast. It's like avocado slop.
2: Just like straight dip, like avocado dip.
3: It's like the fake. You know how you can put it out of a tube? It's like a guacamole dip or something like that.
2: Yeah.
3: And I'm like, I briefly considered going, sorry, is it? Do you have an avocado that you can... that I could have rather than that, but I don't want to be a bother. It's like, it's fine as well. I prefer to force it down. It's not forcing it down because it's not poison or anything, but rather than what you wanted.
2: Yeah.
3: And you are within your right to say that, but I didn't want to. The sliding doors moment, you go, well, I'd prefer to just not make a fuss than actually do this. Can I tell you one other story of someone I was so impressed when they did it? Right. And I'm like, God damn it. I want to be like this person.
2: Yes.
3: I think it was Pete from Panal. Like I was doing a thing with them. Other people were filming him. I had to interview them. So I could just stand over here and we'll do this chat. And he's like, it's in the sun, but they couldn't find a good put the spot in the shade. He's like, oh, could you just stand in the sun? And he's like, well, no, like, no. People were like, it's not going to take. He's like, no, we said we'd do it there. Why? And it was just the most awesome. Like, he was well within his right. And I hate being in the sun. And someone ended up getting an umbrella and, like, standing up on a ladder and holding it over the interview while we did it. But I was just genuinely like, that's the kind... No, we'd agreed on that.
2: Yes.
3: You're now trying to shift the goalposts on me. And if I say no, I'll be made to feel like I'm being difficult. But it's the kind of thing that could potentially come out as a diva story.
2: No, that's it.
3: But it's actually just exactly what was promised and then what was delivered. And we do what we all agreed upon. Is that a problem?
2: 100%.
3: What's the problem
2: there? I'm so shocked that didn't turn into, oh, so-and-so is so difficult to work with, because that happens all the time.
3: Yeah.
2: And the reality is, you just changed the goalpost. All right, producer Bron, how are you feeling after your big Hey You Fan Fest thingy?
5: It was good. It was a lot of fun. Sydney was good.
3: I didn't know what Hey You was for a while, but it is that streaming service. It's like, again, Tyson using another sport reference, KO for sport is Hey You for reality TV.
5: Yes.
3: Okay,
5: It's the only one I pay for.
3: Oh, very nice.
2: Wow, Bron, okay.
5: Yeah.
2: We also saw images of the FanFest flags being flown along, you know, the street poles. I saw it in Oxford Street. all of the big, you know, mesh flags, sort of promo things.
3: Why can't we get all day breakfast flags?
5: Well, because that doesn't exist anymore.
2: Yeah, you mean Matt and Alex podcast?
3: Oh, yeah. God damn it. Off I go over the cliff, crashing on the rocks.
2: You forgot to put the handbrake on your car. You're like...
3: the brakes fail.
2: So, Bron, hit us. What happened? How was it?
5: It was really, it was fun. We got some media access to the pink carpet, so got to see them up close and personal. Me and another, my friend Cass, we went together. She did the interviews. I was human tripod, which is my preferred method, so that's fine. But yeah, crazy to see these people in person. You see them on TV all the time. You feel like you know them. You know the whole life story. I've been watching them for like, they've been on the air for 20 years, some of them. And... it's crazy. Yeah. To see them in person, it's wild. You think they're beautiful on TV, then you see them in person, it's like, you are, like, ethereal almost. It's nuts.
2: Really?
3: Oh, I thought you see them in person. They're held together by, like, sticky tape and a few.
5: No.
2: That's so surprising. Often when you see extremely famous, beautiful people, they will always look completely different in real life, always look heaps older, always look shorter than you thought they were going to be, et cetera, or way taller than you thought they were going to be. Mm-hmm. That goes across men and women. It is like, that's the usual thing. So these people, they are really real. Is that what you're saying?
5: Yeah, it was awesome. It was fun.
3: Damn.
2: Wow. Okay. What was your highlight?
5: Before we left, we got to interview some like via like a video call thing. So getting to chat personally is fun. One of them has a daughter named Chloe as well, which I didn't name my daughter Chloe after her, but the thought did enter my mind of like, I trust her taste.
2: Oh my God.
5: If she has done this, I trust that she has picked a beautiful name because I trust her opinion.
2: Oh my God.
3: Are you allowed to say who that was?
5: Yeah, Meredith Marks. It's not a secret. Yeah, Meredith Marks.
3: Okay.
5: So I got to tell her and I thought that was nice.
3: And what did Meredith say to that?
5: I can't even remember. It's all a blur. Okay. It's been recorded, so I'll look back and see what she said.
3: Okay, good. I thought you were about to say, I can't remember because it wasn't recorded.
0: Come for the story? Stay for the detours. Matt and Alex, the all-day breakfast podcast for your super-duper early morning.
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1: Perth.
2: If you listen closely to this episode of Matt and Alex, because Matt, the lineups are about to start dropping for our Five Raves in 5 days 10th anniversary tour. The first rave is in Brizzy, so this week we're looking into Brizzy's lineup, and I got to tell you, it's looking tastier than the almond croissant I ate over the weekend. Oh, my goodness.
3: Yeah, I am very, very, very excited to be partying with everyone and these particular artists on stage in Brizzy on Thursday, the 29th of October. Yummy, yummy, yum.
2: It's going to be great. And the good news is you could win a ticket to any rave. All right, we are announcing Brisbane's lineup. We want to make sure everyone around the country is able to listen to this week's podcast. We don't want to, you know, exclude anyone. So, yes, if you're in Brisbane, get yourselves ready. If you've already got tickets to the rave by going to mattandalex.com.au, you'll be very excited to hear the clues that we've got coming out. So we'll get into that in a moment. But, Matt, we're waking up on a Monday. You okay? You've had a big weekend?
3: Oh, mate, I'm very, very excited. I'm looking forward to diving into this parody episode. I do believe we might be treated to another Alex Dyson fire burner. So please, let's dive in. Matt and Alex, all that breakfast. Oh.
1: Yeah. You did it.
2: Brod went to all the effort.
3: Bro.
2: To recruit people to try and tell us to stop saying those forbidden words.
3: I literally, on my way out the door, I once again mentioned to Belinda and Sophia how funny and sweet their messages were on the show on Friday about not, yeah, you know, calling it all day breakfast. I was literally like, yes, that was very nice. Thank you. And I walk out the door and come here and just spit on their words.
2: You stain their legacy. No, it's going to be a great pod regardless. Let's do it.
1: Everyone ready?
4: Here we go.
1: So excited.
2: Yeah, you did mention a parody might be coming up, Matt. But, yeah, I don't know if they'll be as good as the ones I saw over the weekend. Watched a true crime series, and it was about a church in America. And they were doing parodies every week as part of their worship. They'd sing parodies of popular songs, but they turned it into a bit more of a religious one. I tell you what,
3: sure.
2: I should have been in a different line of work. That'd have been easy.
3: Can I just guess what some of them might have been? Okay. Let's have a think. Okay, instead of Celine Dion and Peebo Bryson's Beauty and the Beast from the Disney Beauty and the Beast soundtrack, did they do Beauty and the Priest?
2: No.
3: Okay.
2: No, they changed Justin Bieber's Baby to Save Me. Save me, save me, save me, Lord. So, yeah. And as funny as that section was, it belies how harrowing the documentary was. So I'm just warning to everyone there.
3: Ah, yes,
2: of course. But we better move on. That's coming up later. First things first, Matt O'Kine. We've got a clue to give away because 10 years ago we did party around the nation as we left Breakfast Radio, and we want to do it all again despite our age and crow's feet. We're going to be heading to Crow Bar in Brisbane on October 29. I think doors are at 6, so it's a nice early rave for us. We'll record this podcast beforehand, so do get down early, and then some very special guest DJs will start. And we've been busy sliding in DMs around the country to see if there'd be anyone who'd be keen to come and have a party with us. And I tell you what, we've managed to pull a few names together, and it's time to start drip feeding this lineup.
3: Like, you know, when you walk around the Adelaide markets, there's those little cubes of cheese sitting on the top of the deli.
2: You're listening to us right now. I know you are. And just like Matt and I walking past that cheese, you'll want to scoff it all at once. But it's rude.
3: Yeah.
2: You can't just take those little toothpicks and eat them all at once. We need to ration it out.
3: Alex Dyson, we're not even going to let you take 3 of the little cubes and pretend that you've got other family members that you're going to give them to. Oh, I've just got to give this to my wife and child, and then you walk off into the crowd knowing full well they're all 3 of them are for you.
2: Yep.
3: We're not letting that happen.
2: No. So we're going to give you, across the week, we'll pick a day and give you some clues for a particular artist. The first artist announced, they are playing Brizzy, but if you can guess it right, as well as the other 2 names we're going to give you this week, and be the first to message us all three names correctly, you'll win two tickets to the rave of your choice. Now, this is the Brisbane lineup, but as I mentioned, any rave up for grabs. So, Matt O'Kine, without further ado, should we hear clue number one?
3: Yeah, I haven't heard this yet, so I'm feeling excited.
4: I am a multi-instrumentalist, singer, and electronic producer from Brisbane.
2: Ooh, okay, multi-instrumentalists. That's always impressive. Because I did piano growing up, and then I remember the first time I watched someone who could play piano and play guitar. I'm like, hang on, how do you have time for that? How do you know how to do that? I thought you were only allowed to do one instrument.
3: Bro, I did some live Boilermakers sets like about a year ago with this incredible musician, Lee. He was like the music director of them, and he was rocking two keyboards at once.
2: Oh.
3: You know, so he's hitting the bass line on one, he's changing instruments on the top keyboard, yeah. So it sounds like a, you know, saxophone or whatever, and the bottom keyboard is the keyboard, and he's just playing two different music lines. I don't know how you do it.
2: It's pretty tough. All right. You might not be able to get that, so we'll try another clue. Here we go. Clue number two.
4: I have performed at Falls Festival, Groove in the Moo, Splendor in the Grass, South by Southwest, and Coachella.
2: Ooh!
3: Oh, hello! Okay. Them some big chips right there.
2: All right. We're going to be adding Matt and Alex 5 raves in 5 days to the alongside Coachella in this particular artist's resume. Get your thinking caps on. If you know, feel free to message. But also, if you don't worry. Maybe later in the show, as a reward for listening to a full Monday pod, we might give you a cheeky third clue as well. So, and are we accepting people messaging now, Bron, if they know who it is? Or does it need to all guesses come in the one message?
1: I would prefer all three in one message.
2: Okay. Well, no, you heard it here first.
3: Actually, Alex, send in your guesses letter by letter to Bron. Directly to her mobile phone number, which is 04. No, we'll wait.
2: All right,
3: we'll wait.
2: That's all right. People can hold on to their guesses.
3: And you will have to listen across the week. We will be accepting your guesses as of Friday, all three. Mm. Who do you think is going to be joining us, the special guest DJs for the raves? Now, I should add that tickets are selling fast, though, so I wouldn't just bank on the idea that you might win one. If you're really keen to go, please head to mattandalex.com.au, get a ticket, and be heck sure that you're going to make it, because you aren't going to miss it. When you hear these lineups, hoo-wee, I'm excited.
2: Matt, you ever got a last-minute call-up? That 11th-hour invite?
3: Oh, did I ever. Still greatest day of my life.
2: Yeah.
3: Playing second 11, Ipswich Grammar. Oh, no, under 16As, Ipswich Grammar. Score 36 runs in quick fire time.
2: Yep.
3: I'm on a hat trick as a bowler as well. I reckon I got him out. It was LB plum as
2: on the final third ball.
3: Yeah,
2: yep.
3: but our coach was the umpire. So I reckon he didn't want to give it. But I reckon he knew.
2: Yeah.
3: Even the batsman down the other end of the team that we were facing, he was like, whoa. Yeah, I'm like, yeah, you know. So then get on the bus, come back to Brisbane. The bus drops us off at State High. The first 11 coach says, we need a player. We're a player short quickly. Who wants to do it? And
2: you've
3: after
2: just
3: my,
2: gotten back.
3: After my ripping game in under 16As, my coach says, give it to Matt. So I go on the field, take a catch. That night, go to a party, kiss the girl that I like. But easily still one of the best days of my entire life, I'm telling you.
2: Oh, man, I can't beat that.
3: Nah, you can't.
2: I can't beat that.
3: 36, almost hat trick, catch for the first, kiss from your crush. That's all you need in life.
2: You are living a teen movie.

0: And this group of people came in. They'd made a sort of booking. It was like a conference. And they're like, oh, we're just going to come on and put on a bar tab or something. We've got some sushi coming in. And the lady came in and she was getting a drink. And she said to the bartender, oh, what's that? It was a photo of my book behind the bar, The Apocalypse and Other Mild Inconveniences, right? And Luke says, oh, that's Alex's book. He's sitting over there. I'm like, hello. I'm like, what's it about? I'm like, oh, you know, it's about a kid who wants to be a stand-up comedian, but it's the future. Nothing's really funny. His house and town is sort of under threat of fire and stuff. It's like, oh, my God. We're all here. This is a conference about using humor. We're doing a conference about using humor to help prevent climate change. And I was like, oh, well, that fits in quite nicely. She goes, do you want to come to the conference tomorrow for the next 2 days? We've got a room for you. Come along.
1: Wait a second. Wait a second. I think I know where this is. I think I was supposed to go to it.
0: Really?
1: Yeah.
0: You got the invite.
1: I think you got my room. I'm not joking. I know exactly what you're talking about.
0: Yeah. And I was thinking, why is it Matt here? Because all these people start rocking up. Like Brett Blake was there, Ben Knight, John Safran rocked up.
1: Yeah.
0: Buddy Nash Edgerton was hanging out. Telling stories about filming video clips with Bob Dylan, like...
1: I was supposed to be there. I said I couldn't make it.
0: So wait, so my talkback topic of when you were a last-minute invite, you have a similar one of when have you dropped out at the last minute? Are you telling me our talkback topics have intertwined?
1: I can't believe that you... I really wanted to go.
0: Yeah, well, I ran into the person who's like... talking about developing your script, your book, into a movie. She's like, yeah, I'm helping Matt O'Kine out with that. And I'm like, sick. Where is he?
1: Well, God damn it.
0: But it's all right, but it was at a winery, so I drank the wine for you.
1: Oh, thank you. That makes me feel much better.
0: I'm not sure if they had enough time to actually change the names on the room, and so that minibar bill, man, thank you so much for covering that. That's
1: well,
0: really...
1: no, to be honest, I couldn't do it. I couldn't go to this thing about climate change on the same day that I was dropping the latest Boilermakers track, Yesterday Me. Mm. I just said it would be irresponsible for me to talk,
0: very
1: to be in a room talking about how to stop, you know, bushfires and stuff when I'm literally dropping that fire all over the place. So I had to apologize for that.
0: Yeah.
1: Hey, and I also should say thank you to everyone who listened to our Husey chat, by the way.
0: Oh, well, a few of the people there were bringing it up.
1: Yeah, so if you haven't listened, go back and listen to it. We've loved hearing your feedback, seeing your feedback, Bron. People have been very supportive. And other people have been saying, oh, you should have done this. It would have been better if you did this. And that's completely valid. So thank you very much. You know, we're not perfect.
0: Yeah.
1: We're, you know, doing our best. And we appreciate you guys giving us your time and your feedback.
0: And your recommendations and your various things. It is good. It's funny, all the things that we didn't get to that I would have loved to talk about as well.
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19: Now, it's tough times out there in the world. Cost of living. Now, I took my little girl, Tobe. She wanted to go to Southland, do a bit of a walk around. And I needed petrol. So I went and got petrol. And I'm sitting there, and it was like a pokey machine. You know when you get a feature? And it was just like ding, ding, ding, ding, ding, ding. I'm like, oh, how good is this? $220 it costs. So that's...
20: Are you diesel?
19: I'm diesel, yeah.
20: Yeah, I'm diesel too. Mine was about $350.
19: Yeah.
21: Wow.
19: It's so expensive. And then people were sending me, like, filling up their trucks and stuff. Some guy sent me something. It was like $700-something.
20: It's insane.
19: It's insane. And literally, it's that expensive. It hit Bathurst, the mountain. That's how expensive petrol is.
20: Do you know, just on, before we get to Bathurst, my nephew, he's in Sri Lanka at the moment. And he was just doing a 3-hour trip on a bus and it cost him $2. And I said to my dad, Sri Lanka have two, like, their prices don't go up?
19: No.
20: And it's because they make their own petrol.
19: Do they?
20: And I'm like, yeah, apparently palm oil. I didn't know this.
19: Don't we have our own petrol, then we sold it off, and then now we get it.
20: Yeah. Oh, yeah, we've made some really strange decisions. Yeah. But maybe we should start using palm oil to make petrol. Oh no, guys, I'm thinking outside the square.
19: I don't reckon you make petrol. I reckon that's dangerous.
20: There's got to be ways of not spending a fortune.
2: It's like the iPhone. They've got batteries that can last forever. They just don't sell them to us. I reckon there's petrol for sure out there that they can make that last forever. They just don't sell it.
20: I think we just dig our own. Can we just dig our own? We've got it.
19: Oh, this has gone somewhere where I didn't think
20: we were going to go. Sorry, another day.
19: We're digging for our own petrol. Anyway, so it's so expensive. So I was watching Bathurst yesterday, watching the great race, the King of the Mountain, Brocky. And it was like they were into the last lap. The last lap. So this guy, how Bathurst works?
20: Cars run around a mountain.
19: They do 161 laps, which is...
20: too many?
19: It's a lot. So it goes from 10 o'clock in the morning till 5 o'clock at night. So they just drive, but they've got a partner. So they have to do a certain amount of laps each. They go in and out, and then they just race.
20: The partner sitting next to them in the car?
19: No, it's not. So a driver will drive like 50 laps first, and then the other guy will come in and do 50, and then they might do, the last guy will do another 50.
20: Okay.
19: So that's how they swap, because you can't drive for that long, because it's way too long. I know. Driving at the speed they
20: not,
19: do.
20: When Bathurst started, why not just make it 50 laps and then just have one driver do 50?
19: Because Bathurst is all about the survival. It's like, what car? It's all
20: Ford,
19: about
20: Holden. Well, that's what it's about,
19: isn't
20: it?
19: Yeah, it's Mustang and it's all different stuff now. But it's all about the strategic way that you win the race. It's about pit stops and oil changes and brakes. It's about consuming your car to get to the end of the race.
20: Okay.
19: Now... Di Pasquale and his teammate were in front. They're on the last lap. Cost of fuel's expensive. I don't think they could afford it.
21: Brody Kostecki goes through to the race lead on the final lap, and Anton Di Pasquale has run out of fuel.
20: He ran out of fuel.
19: He ran out of fuel on the last lap. The car conked out.
20: He was winning.
19: He was home. It was won after 7 hours of driving. 160 laps they'd completed, had one lap to go, and done. Ran out of fuel.
20: How would that actually happen?
19: Well, I don't know.
20: It's someone in the pit stops in trouble. Oh. That's like when we had a competition called Car Lotto, and we were out at Calder Park, speaking of racing.
19: Literally.
20: And one of our team members, you may know him as JB, James Blake, Leon's handbag, he... had one job, and that was to put petrol in the car. Yeah. And I don't think we even made a lap of Calder Park the car ran out of petrol.
19: I think we did half a lap, and you all thought I was taking the piss.
20: I thought you were
19: Fab, it's not
20: enough.
19: Funny, it's not funny. No, it is ran out. But the conspiracy here is, like, the car that won, Dick Johnson Racing, guess what their car sponsorship is?
20: Wind Farms?
19: Shell.
20: Oh.
19: They don't have to pay for their fuel.
20: I don't
19: it's
20: understand.
19: A service station. You know the Shell service stations?
20: Yeah, but I don't understand the conspiracy.
19: Well, they didn't have to pay for their petrol. That's why they won. The other car wasn't Shell, wasn't petrol
20: entitled. Oh, I see. But they couldn't have sabotaged the other guy, though. The only reason won is because the other guy ran out of petrol.
19: Yeah, because they had no money to pay for the fuel.
20: Got it.
19: It's so freaking expensive.
20: Yeah.
19: And the Shell car, get it for free.
20: Exactly.
19: Conspiracy.
20: Got it. No. I will stop this now. I was going to let it go. That's not a conspiracy.
19: Oh, well, you never
20: know. No, that is one is getting free petrol, one is not.
19: They're not actually getting free petrol. Well, I'll stop you. They're not actually getting free petrol.
20: No, but by your standards, by
19: you
20: your storytelling,
19: you said
20: I'm
19: not going to. You've run out of petrol.
20: No,
19: before.
20: I haven't run out of petrol.
19: You
20: I'm
19: did
20: trying
19: so.
20: To jump into your playground, which is a crazy playground.
19: Mate, you can't get in my playground, bro. Get in my playground, not well.
22: It's Fifi Feather Nick's happy hour.
20: We have the return of James Blake. He's been on a big European sojourn.
19: Carbs.
23: Welcome
20: back.
23: Yassas, everyone.
20: Yassas, straight from Greece.
23: Straight from Greece, Puffer and fish. Then Italy before that,
20: yes.
23: A bit of Ireland before that one, and the UK before that.
20: Our favourite thing is that you did most of this tour in your Fox FM merch, promotional jacket.
23: Did wear it at the Acropolis. I think I was the only person with branded merch at the Acropolis. That was nice.
19: The OG.
20: Did you walk up?
23: Yes, and tell you what, the Greeks love marble.
20: Yeah, big fans.
19: Yeah, they do.
23: You'd want to be careful
19: out of Epping
23: on a wet day.
19: Been out at Epping and, those sort of places. Have the big marble lions out the front.
23: There's a lot of... I thought marble was a scarce rock. It's not a scarce rock. They've got lots of it.
20: Yes, lots. Now, you've learned a lot. Now, we last spoke to you when you were in Dublin. Now, it was about 10:30, 11 p.m. in Dublin, and you were drinking Guinness and listening to our show. How much were you listening to? Were you every night? Was this a common practice?
23: Yeah, it was just a nice way to sort of keep in the loop of what was happening. I wanted to know what was happening with Nick's baby, and so, of course, kept it on the Fox.
20: Yes.
23: It was a little bit difficult. Like, Athens was hard because it was around about 1 a.m.
20: You know, sorry, just quickly. That just made it seem like Nick is the most unrelatable broadcaster. He doesn't even tell his team when he's having his baby. Yeah. They've got to check it on our socials.
19: Now, James, I was quite fascinated with your trip. You're a beautiful partner, Luce, and I just want to know what the conversation is, but we got to see a little bit of that. Like, you're sitting at breakfast in Greece having a great old... It was a beautiful... The surrounding and the... It was just magical. And you're looking up naming planes. Oh, that's the 737. Does that happen all the time?
23: Happens all the time.
19: You're wrong, too.
23: Yeah, that really actually... That flattened me because I thought it was an Aegean, but it was a Ryanair, and that took the wind out of my sails. What's great is... I do it in Melbourne all the time. I'll have a look, and my three things is guess the airline, guess the type of plane, guess where it's come from. And if I can get all three, boom. What was great was I was in a new arena. Every 5 days, I had a different city, and, you know...
20: And you were in the original arena, the Coliseum.
23: Yes!
20: That was brilliant by me.
19: That was really good. Thank you. Really good, because I sent him a message about that.
23: Rome wasn't built in a day, and I'll tell you what, it was not.
19: I literally said in that.
22: Fifi Fevenix, happy hour.
20: Now, we work here in South Melbourne, Fox FM. In actual fact, if you're ever on Kingsway or you're going over the, coming through the tunnel from the southeastern, you can see Fox FM on your left. So we're a building, and we're quite a large building, and we're on one floor of it.
19: Yeah.
20: We share it with another radio station, Triple M. So we share it, but there are other businesses that are in this building. And I think there's a new business moving in. And for some reason, Leon, you said we'll have an issue with this.
0: No issues. Absolutely no issues.
20: Okay, just checking. No issues.
19: Well, you should know.
0: That's just quite interesting. When we were walking out to get a coffee after the show last week, and there's a big
19: Why weren't you prepping for this week?
0: What was that?
19: Why weren't you prepping?
20: Who gave you a coffee break?
19: Well, you just go on coffee breaks.
2: Wow.
0: As a team, producing team, we all go for a coffee at 10 a.m.
19: Oh, made fun for Mando. Old Force fun.
0: Yes. Yep. Yeah. So there was this big red and white shield with a different language on it sitting in the hallway, in the lobby.
20: Mm-hmm.
0: We asked at reception, we now have the Honorary Consulate of Finland in this building.
20: The Consulate of Finland.
0: The Consulate.
20: I went to Finland. At the start of the year.
19: Oh, did you?
20: That would have been handy.
19: Yeah, it would have been real handy. Did you get them up when you were over there? You got them into this building? Did you have
20: a
19: little chat?
20: No, I didn't. I honestly didn't. Yeah. I love...
19: Why were you across this?
20: Why would I be across this?
19: It's because you own the building.
20: Oh, I don't own the building.
19: Yeah, you do.
20: You don't own
19: the building?
20: Wow, we've got the Honorary Consulate of Finland.
19: You should know exactly what happens
20: in here. I don't own the building. That is a ridiculous thing to say.
19: You do own...
20: I don't own the building.
19: Well, you do.
20: No.
19: Yeah, you do. No, how did the Finnish?
20: Does that mean we would have
2: security?
20: Like security?
2: Yeah.
20: Sure.
0: Well, I think if any of their people come over to visit, like, you know, high level ones, they'll be visiting here. Shortly.
19: Name some high level Finlanders.
0: Finnish?
19: The Finnish. I'd like to live in Finland.
20: Finland's great.
19: Got good rules.
20: Why? What rules good are you government. Thinking about? I don't know what you're referring to. Well,
2: they're just, always happy.
19: They're always happy. They're the happiest country.
20: I went there. I was in Lapland, remember?
19: Yeah.
20: Santa Claus is there.
19: Yeah, so
20: why would you not want to live in Finland?
19: Josiah was in Lapland on the weekend in South Melbourne.
2: Allegedly.
22: Fifi, Feth and Nick.
19: What do you got for me?
20: Okay, what I've got for you is, do you remember the Super Nanny?
19: No.
20: Okay, that's just ruined this, but... Or you do and you're being belligerent.
19: No, I don't.
20: Okay, so
19: I don't know what you're
20: I'm going to say naughty.
19: You're a super nanny.
20: Yeah. I was a nanny. It was before I wasn't. Oh, gosh, no. This could be people when they were kids, teenagers. I don't know. You might remember this. It's a woman called Jo Frost.
19: Yep.
20: And she was in the UK.
19: Jack's mum.
20: Nope. Who's Jack?
19: The snowman, Frost.
20: No, not Jack Frost's mum. So it was called the Super Nanny, and she was this English sort of buxom, matronly woman. She'd wear a suit.
19: Shapely.
20: She looked, she was shapely.
19: That needs a reset.
20: Shapely. Very attractive. She'd put her hair up in a big French chignon and she would wear her suit and she'd turn up. So people, and she went to, she did it in the UK, but then it went global. Then she went to America.
19: Another chignon.
20: Chignon?
19: Yeah.
20: I think it's a chignon.
19: It's half Asian, half something.
20: 13, 10, no, it's French. Oh. Chignon.
19: The way you're saying it's not.
2: That's very Japanese.
19: Sounds like it's on the menu at my local Chinese, Mr. Wong's.
20: Why am I saying it so badly?
19: I don't know.
20: 13, 10, 6, if anyone is listening that can say chignon and not make it sound Chinese, it's French.
19: Okay, French.
20: Anyway, so.
19: What's she done?
20: She's done nothing. I'm trying to tell you the show. Families would be having trouble with their kids and getting the super nanny.
19: Mm-hmm.
20: And she'd have catch cries. And one of her cries was, oh, I've forgotten it.
1: Orders up. Fifi, Fev and Nick's happy hour. You are welcome. Fifi,
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2: I think Melbourne has always been the nightclub capital of Australia.
3: Oh,
2: I went to King's Cross in Sydney once. Mm-hmm. No,
3: nah.
2: Not for me.
3: I'm bringing this up because
2: Billboard Nightclub is celebrating its 60th anniversary.
3: God.
2: Now, I must say,
3: Billboard 60?
2: I've heard of it, never been there.
4: Yeah. Okay.
2: Did any of you ever go to Billboard?
4: I did pop in a few times in my youth.
2: Really?
4: Billboard is still going now, as we know.
2: Yeah, but is it called 170 Russell?
3: Yeah, you go to Billboards and then you leave Billboards and the Macca's on the corner. You'd feed up on the Macca's on the corner, jump in your taxi, spill it everywhere, want to spew and then get home. Have 2 minute noodles.
2: See, I remember...
4: Eating again?
3: Yeah, mate, don't stop.
2: Okay. My nightclub days... Do you guys relate to
3: you
2: this?
3: You don't have nightclub days.
2: I did have
3: days.
2: Nightclub days, and I was always the designated driver because I didn't drink. And I'd have my 121 fun top, and it was a cabriolet top. It was like a Mazda 121, but it had a cabriolet top. But the guy I bought it from had just glued the top on, so I actually had to drive around holding it up. Should have got a mechanic to look at it. But anyway, all my friends, we'd be going along the Eastern Freeway because I grew up out in Wonga Park, so I'd be picking them up in Park Orchards, Don Vale, Warrandyte. Right.
4: It's a big drive for a club.
2: This is the thing. We'd be driving along the Eastern and obviously this is not recommended and it was very naughty, but my friends would be like waving out the top.
3: You guys are crazy.
2: Imagining imagining we were on Rodeo Drive out the top of the fun top. But the thing about when we were nightclubbing, it was always like if you think about another city like Sydney, King's Cross, they're just there.
3: Mm-hmm.
2: But do you remember, it was always trying to get around to different places around the, one minute you'd be at, Metro on Bourke Street.
3: Guys,
2: we're off to Redheads. I've got to go to Albert Park. And I was driving, so I was always, everyone in. And then I'd be dropping people off at Carousel. That was a great
3: spot.
2: Do you know Carousel?
4: Maybe a little bit before me.
2: Yeah.
4: I'm so sorry.
2: Yeah. Okay.
4: My first nightclub I ever went to in Melbourne when I turned 18 was Bobby McGee's.
2: Yes!
3: Oh, mate,
2: I had my 21st there.
4: Bobby McGee's. You go straight down. Was it a Monday night?
3: It was a Monday night. Bobby McGee's on a Monday night.
4: For houseboat workers.
3: It was a Monday night and pack out and they'd have all the karaoke on the screen.
2: Do you know what? Everyone has a nightclub from their youth, from their teenage years, uni days, whatever, whenever they were going out. And mine was Silvers. Did you know Silvers?
4: Silvers.
2: It was in Toorak Road. There was Toc 8. I never went to Toc 8.
3: Yeah, it was Toorak Road, Chapel, corner of Toorak and Chapel.
2: All our friends, I knew my friends would all end up at Silvers. While we're doing this, 131060, nightclub memories, if anyone else wants to share memories from growing up in Melbourne, even... Actually, are nightclubs a thing now?
4: I don't know.
3: Yeah, clubs are.
2: But are they?
3: Yeah.
2: Because we've talked about Gen Z, they're not.
3: I've been to a couple of nightclubs and I've ran into my daughters.
2: Which ones? Weird. What nightclubs are on?
4: Why are you there, Bev?
3: Mate, there's heaps. There's Seven, there's 161, there's heaps of nightclubs.
5: Circus.
2: That sounds like
3: billboards.
2: What I like. We're Circus.
3: Yeah.
4: There's
3: not really much alcohol at that place. It's just a sort of a dance party.
2: Wouldn't you have, if Circus was my nightclub, ready? I would have a tightrope and I would have performers.
3: You're
2: on the dance floor and you've got circus performers above you. That's genius and someone can take that and run with it.
3: God.
2: That's a great idea.
3: That's a better idea than my choose a song.
2: Do you remember what nightclub was it? I've got a memory and I hated it. No, it was a nightclub that would start a foam party at like midnight.
5: Sick.
2: No, because I wore my clothes.
4: Oh,
2: I remember going, I'm getting out of here before that foam starts.
4: Here's a classic one. Frostbites.
2: Oh, nice!
4: Hello,
2: yes!
4: Frostbites. The alcoholic Slurpees.
2: Yeah, the Slurpees.
4: Is Frostbites still going?
2: No. Did that become Chapel on Chapel?
4: I don't know. You'd go near
3: Temperance. Yeah, Temperance.
4: So it'd be about midnight, 1 a.m. And if you go down to Frostbites, there would be a line of women and me vomiting up fluoro spew into a cup.
3: I used to go there all the time.
2: I wasn't a big drinker.
3: West Coast Cooler?
2: No, but you got me there. Because I just saw Slurpees.
3: She thought it was 7-Eleven.
2: Actually, that's probably what they were doing, getting the girls.
4: Frostbite.
2: Love a
4: Slurpee. That was a classic.
5: 131060, your nightclub memories. Have a look at the phones. Melbourne, the nightclub capital, will take your calls after this.
0: It's Fifi Fevenick's happy hour.
2: We were just saying Billboard's nightclub is celebrating its 60th birthday. You boys have both been there. I hadn't. And that's the thing about when you go through your nightclubbing era... you had your nightclub and it was your mates and your, that's it. And then you, but I think with Melbourne, what was always great was you would go club hopping. And
6: you're a hopper.
2: I'm a hopper.
6: I'm not a hopper.
2: Because I was looking for someone. This is a thing. If, and I don't know whether other ladies will agree.
4: Oh, the man.
2: Maybe guys. Mr. Maybe,
4: Wright.
2: You did, maybe you did this too. But you, if you were looking for a guy, a particular guy, and you're like, I reckon he's going to, Cheers.
6: Toss the boss.
2: G-spot on Glenfree Road. I reckon he's there. And then he's not there. Metro, let's try. We're going to Burke Street. See, no, not there.
6: Blokes don't do
2: Heat.
6: That.
2: Is that Crown? No. And then you spend the whole night chasing a guy that
6: but
2: wasn't
6: that,
2: anywhere.
6: Fee does that now.
4: You spent a lot of money on petrol back in the day.
6: We do Boxy's Big Night where we go away and we go to all the different pubs. And as soon as we get in, she'll go one drink. Yep, where's the next one?
2: I get bored really easily.
6: No, we just got here. This is like fun.
2: No, keep it going.
4: Are you still the designated driver?
6: Yes.
4: Yeah. Yes.
2: Thank you for implying that I still go out, Nate. I have two small children and I have no social life.
4: Okay.
2: But let's remember the nightclubbing days. Hamish in Officer. Hey, Haim.
7: It's Hannah.
2: Hannah, this is an in-joke, Nate. We spoke to Hamish yesterday on the show, but I called out, we've got Hannah from The Office, and it was actually Hamish from Officer.
6: Very funny.
2: And I had my glasses on. Yeah. So, Hannah, how are you going?
7: Yeah, so there used to be a nightclub in on King Street called Tramp Nightclub. It's closed down now. It's closed down now, unfortunately, because of COVID days. But, honestly, Tramp was just a community where all close mates used to go. Like, it was, I don't know, it was back in the day. It used to, the best time was 6 a.m. It used to start.
6: I literally was out with one of my best mates. He's Scotland. We played Hawthorn the night before. I'd kicked eight, and I'm like, I'm turning one on tonight. And we're walking from King Street. We couldn't get a cab, and we thought we'll go to front of Crown and get a cab because we had rehab training at 10 o'clock at Port Melbourne Pier. So we thought we'll get home. It's about 5 o'clock. We'll get home, have a quick cup of shut-eye, and then we'll go straight to the Port Melbourne Beach. We walked past this on King Street. We walked past this joint. It was like boom, boom, boom. And we're like, what's this joint? Do we want to have a look? We walk down the stairs. There's 1,000 people down. We rolled out of there at 9 o'clock. Media's out the front taking photos of us getting into the cab straight to training. We get pulled into the office, president, everything, and they're like, is this, because it was just the back of me, and they go, we've got some photos of you guys going out, so it didn't go out. And they go, well, we've got proof. And you can see Heath, and I go, well, Heath went out. I go, that's not me, it's Willie Mason. Try to get out of it. Got for 10 grand fine.
4: And that was Tramp.
6: That was Tramp.
4: Tramp to training.
7: I love this place so much. That'd be my best mate. We both have it tatted on our bodies.
6: That's a tramp stamp. That's what they call a tramp stamp.
2: Did you get Tramp tattooed at the time, or have you done that years later?
7: No, I did it. I did it at the time because we got free entry for life.
2: And love it.
6: That's where the tramp stamp comes from. The saying tramp stamp.
2: No, it does not.
6: No, it does, because they used to get, if they got a...
2: No, the tramp stamp's got to go above your coccyx bone.
6: Yeah, but if they got that, they get in for free for life.
2: I know where that one goes.
6: Yeah, you've got one.
2: Thank you. No, I don't, by the way. Even the way I was talking sounded like I had one. I don't have one. Thank you, Hamish, Hannah. Sharon from Pakenham. Hi, Sharon.
8: Hi, guys.
2: Sharon, what was your nightclub of choice?
8: It was Heat on a Sunday night.
6: Boom.
2: Yeah. Was there a theme to Heat on a Sunday night?
8: I'm pretty sure it used to be industry night.
6: It was on. You go Starbar, G-Bung, Starbar, Heat, then you jump on a tram, go straight down Royal Parade to training on a Monday morning.
8: Yeah.
6: Literally.
8: Or we used to go to straight to Chapel Street to Chappelle's because
6: Chappelle's order up
2: go
6: a pasta.
2: Go and get pasta any time of day. The number of times I'd rock up at Chappelle's 3 a.m., 4 a.m. and you know what I love? They keep the whole menu open.
6: Yeah,
2: you know some restaurants.
8: You can guarantee you drive past at 3 a.m. and someone's sitting there that you know eating or still out. It's crazy.
2: Chappelle's
8: and
2: Molly still
5: Meltrum.
2: There.
5: Yeah, Molly, still gone.
8: Yeah, it is.
6: I ordered it not long ago here with pasta and
8: calamari. I drove past there the other week.
2: And what was that about Molly Meldrum, Sharon?
8: Oh, Molly was resident DJ on a Sunday night at Heat. He used to get escorted through by all the bouncers and then go into the front room.
6: I got escorted out.
8: Yeah.
2: What a memory.
6: Heat was so good.
2: Heat was good. I did go to Heat. Wasn't my nightclub of choice, though.
4: Mm. You drove around a lot.
2: Yeah, but Crown, you know, I had to get a car park. And I prefer street parking.
6: Trish leaves it on the road.
2: Trish in Coburg. Hi, Trish.
9: Hi, how are you guys?
6: Good.
2: Trish, have you got a nightclub memory? Where'd you go?
9: We do. We used to go to DeGarmas, and that was in Carlton. You used to get a couple of hundred people rock up. That served breakfast. They'd give you a voucher.
3: Oh, what time does this start?
2: Is this a hotel or a nightclub?
9: It was a nightclub. We were 15 at the time. We're in our early 60s now. Doesn't matter what time you rolled up. We were all there with our fake IDs and everything like that when it used to be just printed off. But we'd get there around about 10 o'clock. About 7 o'clock, they served breakfast.
3: Geez, you're long. You stayed there long.
9: We did. We got home just as our parents were getting up to go to work. It was fantastic. And we used to go about three times a week. It doesn't matter what time you got there. Wow. And then we'd roll on to Bunnies in Footscray.
3: Oh, I've been no.
2: No, I don't know Bunnies either.
3: Bunnies to get a snack.
2: The great thing about this, nightclubs, they span the generations.
3: They do.
2: But when you find a club, like I haven't heard of Dagamas or Bunnies.
3: I've never heard of it either.
2: But some of them would span a couple of generations, like go through the 90s into the 2000s.
4: Yeah.
2: Can I speak to Josie from Caulfield East, just because I think she and I were on the same, I think we were going to the same places. Are you there, Josie?
10: Yeah, I'm here.
2: Josie, list off the nightclubs you were going to.
10: So this is going back a few years now, but my number one, every Saturday night, I started at 16. Most people there started at 16. Casablanca's, Fitzroy Street on a Saturday night. It was R&B funk.
2: That's a good, I didn't go there actually, but I love the idea of that.
10: Oh, it's old school. People that were into that music back in the 80s, 90s will know it. And then we used to go to Topolino's, which is on Fitzroy Street, for pizza. Thursday night was Chasers.
2: Yeah, yeah, now that, we're talking.
3: That's
2: now
3: what she was
2: Chasers,
10: mate. Before it turned to Poof Doof, I think it's called that now.
4: That's Poof Doof now. Yep.
10: Poof Doof now. And then we used to go to Lamb's, get souvlaki. Souvlaki afterwards. I think it's still there too.
3: Yeah, it's still there. Yeah. Best souvlaki. My parents used to live in the commission flats behind Poof Doof.
10: Oh, my God,
3: Poof
10: so good.
2: Do you know what? You just remember. I remember I'd be at...
4: What a sentence.
2: Is 171 still there?
3: One,
2: you know 171 off Chapel?
3: Are you talking about 161?
2: 161.
5: Yes, it is.
11: Oh, my God.
4: Even worse, as I said, yeah, it is.
2: Okay. No.
11: 171.
0: Three voices, too many lols. 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
2: I thought you'd love this, Feb. Over the weekend, Ben Affleck.
3: Yes.
2: J-Lo's ex.
3: Yeah. I reckon J-Lo's with, oh, God. Keep going.
2: No, I want to know.
3: Yeah,
2: I'll get
3: J-Lo's
2: it.
3: J-Lo's with, Hollywood star? Keith Urban.
2: Allegedly. Who reckons that?
3: Mate, wow. Google it. I was in a wormhole. J-Lo and Keith.
2: I can't see it. That's not going to work.
3: Playing the guitar. Well, they're both singers.
2: Can you imagine Keith bringing J-Lo to Tamworth?
3: Yeah.
2: No.
3: Hey, she loved that. Mate, she was a maid in a hotel.
2: That was a movie. And Jenny from the Block, I can't see her with Keith Urban. To be really honest, I couldn't see Nicole Kidman with Keith Urban. I just
3: mate,
2: don't get
3: he's
2: any
3: got
2: of
3: away
2: it.
3: With the ladies. It's country, man.
2: You might relate to this. Ben Affleck, he was on a podcast with the Kelce brothers, Travis and Jace, Taylor's husband.
3: Oh, yeah. Good podcast. Listen to it. Only one to listen to.
2: Yeah, broke records after he started dating
3: Taylor. Huge, yeah.
2: Anyway, he was on there and he was talking about, now he is a Fortnite fan. What was the game you were playing?
3: Call of Duty.
2: Call of Duty, yeah. So Fortnite, and he was admitting that he gets on Fortnite and gets into fights with children.
4: Like 12-year-olds just f*** you up.
5: Fortnite,
4: you know what I mean? I try to come out
5: beast,
4: and I'm like, here I come, bah, bah, bah, bah. Like, I get killed right away, and then they taunt you, and like, you suck. I end up getting in arguments. F*** you, I don't suck. I'm a grown man.
3: Oh, my God. Sounds like me.
2: I know. That's what I was thinking. I mean, for starters, those kids not knowing they were arguing online
3: with Ben Affleck. Yeah.
2: But it does take us back to you. Yeah. You had an addiction.
3: How long
2: was it? A year or two?
3: It was 2.5 years.
2: 2.5 years.
3: My 40th birthday, I had a cod cake.
2: Call of Duty. Yeah, you were playing all day. Actually, we did the stats. You played 557 hours, 6 months. That was over
6: straight.
2: A six-month period.
6: Yeah, over 6 months. Yeah.
3: Over 6 month period.
2: That was 23 days straight
3: of
2: non-stop gaming on Call of Duty.
3: And I abused that many kids between the ages of 11 to probably 16, because you'd yell out, you man, and they'd go, hee-hee. I'm like, oh, my God, it's a kid. Because not 40-year-olds... shouldn't be playing that game.
2: Not in the middle of the day. I mean, the kids arguably shouldn't be doing that.
3: No, but we'll play nighttime weekends. Like, I'd get up early in the morning. I was playing with my jockey mates.
2: Yes.
3: You know, we were all playing together. We had our own little, we were SEAL team.
2: You did? You were with all the jockeys?
3: Yeah, we were SEAL team.
2: Do you stay in touch with them?
3: Yeah, I message a couple of them, try to get some tips. but yeah, I still speak to a couple of them. Yeah.
2: You made genuine friendships.
3: And the weirdest thing was, our beautiful Sony representative who we
2: Vanilla.
3: Speak to, Vanilla, and her husband, I met him in here when she came in.
2: Yes.
3: So they've been together now they're married. Mm. So I'd been playing COD every day with this guy for 2.5 years. And when he said g'day to me, I go, God, your voice sounds familiar. He goes, bro, it's me. I play with you. I didn't know who it was. And I met
2: didn't
3: him for
2: you pick the accent. He's Swedish.
3: Yeah, but I.
2: Or Danish,
3: was, but
2: Danish.
3: It was the first time I've ever seen him. And when he spoke, I was like, oh my God. He goes, yeah, we play COD together every day. And I'd never met him before. Because you don't meet these people.
2: No.
3: Yeah. And
2: did
3: then
2: Finella
3: I got. And
2: know he was playing every day?
3: Yeah. Yeah, every day. And we played with Angus.
2: You might know Angus from the Fox.
3: Fox, yeah. So we all played together. We had a little bit of a COD crew. But then I got an intervention by Alex and the girls, and they sat me down and said, enough. You're nowhere here. You're not part of the family. You go upstairs, you drink bottles of wine, you yell at, you abuse kids and absolutely go nuts and you swear and you're up there for 8 hours and we don't see you for 2 years. So I was like vanished for 2 years. But I'm back now. I'm banned. I'm not allowed to play.
2: Yes, you don't have it.
3: Yeah, I know. And everyone always messages me and goes, hey, bro, do you want to jump online? Nah, my PlayStation broke.
2: Hey, are you getting... what happens when the new... what is it?
3: Grand Theft Auto comes out. Oh, God.
2: You can do.
3: I'm so excited to play this game. I'm just going to have to be a mature man and just leave it for the kids.
0: It's Fifi, Fev and Nick's happy hour.
2: Isn't that what we dream about? Just partying on the Gold Coast.
5: We did it.
2: And we did actually, oh, yeah. Boxy's big night out. But season 3, the big premiere of Aussie Shore, streaming on Paramount Plus with the brand new host and her first time in the studio on our show, Tammy Hembrow.
6: Hi.
3: How
2: welcome
3: going?
2: To the show.
6: Thanks for having me.
2: This is great. To give you the back story of me, I was an original Geordie Shore girl and a Jersey Shore girl. So I've been living vicariously through Party Animals. Through all the incarnations of the Shore. So
3: not in their real life,
2: Aussie,
3: though. Not in their real life.
2: No, I'm very boring, Tammy. But what I love, you're perfectly cast for this, because my first memory of you, when you were introduced to me, was being stretched out of a party.
6: Yeah.
2: That is exactly what we want from a party girl.
6: Yeah, no, I've definitely had my own party eras. So it was a very fitting role, since now I'm, you know, not really in my party era anymore and just mum life. So it was fun. It was fun to, you know, watch them all being crazy and making bad decisions, because I feel like we've all sort of been there.
2: Yes.
3: Hey, they're not errors either. They're just fun and learning points.
6: Fair learning experiences.
3: Yeah.
2: Yeah. For Feb, they've been career building.
3: 100%.
2: Yeah.
3: No, so the more you stuff up, the better.
6: Yeah.
3: Yeah.
2: Actually, Feb, you would have been a disaster on Aussie Shore.
3: Are you joking?
2: Oh.
3: I'm fit for it. How do you get on this? I could go, and you just talked about mum life now, where I've got 4 daughters, Fee's got 2 daughters, you've got 3 beautiful children as well, and you're the house boss in the new, yes. But you're the house boss at home too.
6: Yeah.
3: With 3 young kids, like, big
6: yeah. Girl. I was like, surely if I can wrangle my 3, yeah. I can be the house boss for...
3: Who's worse?
6: Oh, definitely the Aussie Shore group. Oh, my goodness. they make my 4-year-old look like a walk in the park. It's very similar, not listening and all of that, but no, it was a lot of fun.
3: They're like Josiah,
5: yeah.
3: Little Labrador.
5: Why would you listen?
3: Little Chihuahuas.
6: Yeah.
2: Now, Tammy, you firstly, congratulations on building your empire, because it really is, and to have 16.2 million followers, that is a lot of followers.
3: A lot like of people.
2: It is a lot of people.
3: It's almost Australia.
2: Do you? I've always wondered, from somebody that has that many followers, how do you go getting back to DMs or messages?
3: I was like, ask that too.
2: You must open your DMs and get like a million a day.
6: Yeah, I can't get back to all of them, unfortunately. No. I don't really get the chance to do that. It is a crazy number of people, and I feel like I kind of forget that sometimes, because even when I'm like posting stuff online, it's kind of just feels like it's just for me, really, yes. Almost. Like, I think because as well, I've been doing it for so many years, like it's just so normal to me.
2: Mm.
3: 16 million's a lot.
2: Well, it is.
3: When you think about
2: it.
3: And
2: did you know this, Tammy? Because I didn't realize this, because sometimes people say to me, I DM'd you and you didn't get back to me. But Instagram has a hidden DMs.
6: Yeah.
2: What is that? Why are they hiding people from us?
6: I feel like usually
3: I don't reckon
6: it's
3: Tammy
6: like,
3: should look at her hidden DMs.
6: Yeah. No, sometimes I'll go have a look. Sometimes there's like good ones that get hidden in there.
2: Yeah.
6: I will try to reply to the occasional DM. I get a lot of really nice ones when I'm like, you know, posting something vulnerable or going through something. So I do try to respond to them when I can, but I do get a lot of like crazies out there.
2: Yeah. And do you find, because I can relate to, I feel like I started in the media, then had children and became a mum, and things I do differently now. And I think even with social media, and you started it and look, you blew up

0: how much I should share. And it's a bit of a frustrating thing because when I do pull back from like sharing things to my kids, people are like, oh, she's never with her kids. She's an absent mom. And I'm like, just because I'm not posting like my kids 24/7 doesn't mean I'm not at home doing the school lunches every day. Like
1: it's so true. I got into trouble recently because one of my daughters wants nothing to do with it. And people keep saying, you're like one more than the other. It's like, no. One does not want to be on there. It's really interesting.
0: Yeah. Well, my kids usually love it. I'll get occasionally my son, he'll be like, oh, I'm like, just
2: when they get
0: want a bar of it.
2: Yeah.
0: But my kids usually love it. Like they love making silly little TikToks and they watch themselves on YouTube, my like old YouTube videos. That's I'll catch them and they'll all just be watching themselves as like a baby. And they love it.
2: I get that too. You favor one kid and you like her more.
1: But they don't realise.
2: No, but I do. That's why I put Toby on.
0: Well, I get it with my 4-year-old, but I'm like, my other two are at school every day. Like, my 4-year-old's with me all the time.
1: Yeah, a lot of famous people, particularly I feel like actors or big stars, big singers, will say they don't want, no, not you, they don't want their kids to follow in their footsteps. Because once you've gone down a path and you know the pitfalls and how do you feel about it when your kids are older and they want to put everything out there on Instagram?
0: I want them to do whatever they want to do, whatever's going to make them happy. I feel like if anything, it's probably going to be my oldest, my son. He loves like YouTube and this and that. He's been begging me to make his own YouTube channel. Yeah. I'm like, no, like when you're a little bit older. But if they want to do it, that's up to them.
2: And it's hard to say no, Boxy. Mom, you do it.
0: Yeah.
1: I know.
2: My kids say that to me. Like, stuff that I say, you can't do that. Well, you did it. I've read about it. cool. Hey, you're in town tonight on Channel 10. Have you been paying attention? Special guest.
0: Yes.
2: Bit of a quiz master.
1: Special guest, quiz master.
2: Quiz master.
0: Yeah, exciting.
2: Been on many game shows before?
0: No, but I love this show. So it was really exciting.
2: Ed Cavalli, he's on it.
1: He'll be on the show tomorrow.
2: How'd you find Ed?
0: Yeah, everyone was so funny. Yeah. Like, I don't think I've ever laughed so hard. I just couldn't stop laughing.
2: I think we're funnier. Oh.
1: Yeah. Now you have to rate who your favourite interview hosts have been.
2: Who are us? Because it's the first one. So. We are number one.
1: Well, so nice to meet you because I feel like we've seen you and we always see you. But to have you here in the studio and we can't wait to see this. Aussie Shore streaming Paramount Plus. The house boss. Are you a tough house boss or are you an easy one?
0: I just feel like they're a really hard group to control. So, yeah, it's not like they listen to me that much.
1: Okay.
0: I tried to be a little bit strict with them, but even with my own kids, I have a soft spot for some people. Gentle parenting.
2: You just give in.
3: And we look forward to seeing you tonight, Tammy, as well. Fev mentioned it. Have you been paying it's the grand finale tonight.
1: Yeah, the last
3: which
1: episode.
3: Which is insane.
2: Getting big dogs in for the last one. Yeah.
3: Thanks, Tammy, for coming in. Appreciate
0: it. Thank you, guys.
4: It's called Fifi Fev and Nick's Happy Hour, and we take that pretty seriously. Fifi, Fev and Nick.
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6: is Carrie and Tommy.
7: I want to hear from Karens. 131060. Not
8: actual?
7: No, not the people with the name Karens, the people with the
8: persona.
7: The persona of a Karen. An apology to the Karens that hate this, but we want to hear
9: the name.
7: The ones with the name. Mm. We want to hear your story on when you've taken it to a store, like when you've really started some argy-bargy in a store and how it ended and how it went down. Because Kelly Clarkson.
8: You'll also take things in public, won't you? Like for
7: sure, especially if it's over social media and it's gone real, like it's gone a bit heated and a bit viral. So Kelly Clarkson has posted, it makes me feel uncomfortable even thinking about it now. She's posted a thing to Twitter. And it's all about how she went into a store. Sorry, I'm just needing a different piece of paper. Got it.
8: Remember when we tried to be a paperless show?
7: Yeah, I remember.
8: Now we've got old growth forest today we go through.
7: She said, just drove all the way to Brooklyn to check out this store. I thought looked really a store that I thought looked really rad. Didn't know we used that word anymore, but love that we're bringing it back. And had a few things in mind to buy and literally was looked at as if I wouldn't and couldn't afford it and was told he could find something comparable for me. Wow, dude, you're an idiot and just lost a huge sale. But you all should go check out Art of Play in Brooklyn, so names it, if you enjoy being treated like Julia Roberts' character in Pretty Woman. If you haven't seen that, it's where she goes and wants to spend all of Richard Gere's money in the store and they think she can't afford it and so they turn their nose up. And she said, for sure, check it out with a thumbs down.
8: I hate this.
7: Okay, well, wait for it, how it goes on. Because then the store talks about how suddenly they were getting attacked by 8 million people who have never visited the store. And their response is, so what she wanted was a one-of-a-kind singing and dancing automated bird.
9: I'm back on Kelly's side. This is sick.
7: But they've claimed it was permanently attached to the wall and that you can't buy it. It's not for sale.
8: Yeah.
7: So they've gone, you wanted something that's not for sale. That's why we were like, ah, we could find you something similar. That's their excuse. Anyway, so I stopped reading after that and I thought, ouch, that's awkward. How uncomfortable.
8: Yep.
7: But now Kelly's hit back calling them liars and have said, cool, sure, it wasn't for sale. That's the narrative they're going with. The whole conversation we had when I asked you if it was for sale whilst pointing to the price tag hanging on the wall with the title Singing Bird didn't happen as you elevator eyed me saying in a condescending tone, yes, it's for sale, but it costs $15,000. So if you'd like me to find you something more comparable for you, I can. She said, that'll all never happen, and now it's not for sale. Fine, whatever. You're not only rude, you're also a liar.
8: Whoa.
7: So I'm now waiting for the next installment from this Art of Play store. Is that what it's called, Art of Play? Sounds so fun.
8: I think I've done this before, not publicly. Like, as in, I haven't complained. The bit
7: you
8: I
7: tried
8: hate,
7: to buy something bit, that's not for sale.
8: I hate when people, when famous people complain about brands publicly, because I feel like often the service they get is actually just what normal people get. Oh, and for, yeah, for them, they're like, I wasn't fawned over. No, I'm going to take down the company. And it's like, oh, get over yourself.
7: But what have you done?
8: I was in a, I was looking for a tree and I was in a nursery and I asked, I said, hey, how much is the Japanese maple? They had a big Japanese maple in the middle,
7: years old,
8: in the middle of the store. And the guy goes, oh, nah, that's, nah, you wouldn't be able to afford that. And I said, and I said, well, how much is it? And he goes, well, what do you mean? And I said, well, how much is it? And he goes, it's not for sale. And I said, you just said I wouldn't be able to afford it. So is it for sale or is it not for sale? And he goes, if it was for sale, it'd be like $60,000. And I said, so
7: did
8: is
7: you
8: it?
7: Call their bluff?
8: So I said, is it $60,000? And he goes, no.
7: Everything surely is for sale for a certain price.
8: Well, I was going to, I would have.
7: Please tell me you would not have bought a $60,000 Japanese maple just to prove a point.
9: I bought the whole nursery.
8: Absolutely would have. But he ended up going, no, it's not for sale. And I said, well, why have we done this whole dance? Why didn't you say it was not for sale? But then I started feeling deep shame about the interaction I was having.
7: So how did you end it?
8: I walked out with my tail between
7: my legs. Good.
8: I bought something. I felt bad.
7: 131060, when did you get into some argy-bargy with a store and how did it end? Give us a call. Right now, we're asking on 131060, when were you a Karen? When did you get in a bit of toe-to-toe? No, a bit of
8: argy-bargy.
7: Something with the store. Because Kelly Clarkson, she went to a store in Brooklyn and she wanted to buy something. She said the sales assistant was rude to her and told her they'd find something, a more comparable price, indicating that she couldn't afford it. And she said she felt like she was in Julia Roberts in Pretty Woman, et cetera, et cetera. Now, the store is hit back saying, hey, the thing you wanted, which was a talking dancing bird, was attached to the wall and not for sale. Mm. That's why we said, would you? And then she's hit back saying, calling them a liar, saying there's a price tag on it. And now, Sammy, you were saying they've now posted stuff on their Instagram saying here's all the other things in our store that are not for sale.
6: Yeah, but as I went through it, I realised it wasn't actually other items. They're more just saying, like, you know what's free? Solving a puzzle or being curious or, like, being kind, stuff like that. They just kind
7: They're
6: of
7: trying to be a bit cute about it.
8: Yeah.
7: Stephanie, when were you a Karen?
10: Hi, Carrie and Tommy.
7: Hi.
8: Hey, Steph, what do you got for us?
10: Okay, so this is a few years ago now. My husband and I bought a new couch, and it's from a pretty well-known big store here in Victoria.
8: Yep.
10: And we drove to go pick it up, and we took the trailer. We ran the back. They helped us load it on. And the young guy helping us was sort of telling us to, you know, put it on the back of the trailer, push it here, push it there. And my husband said, well, I think we need to tie it down. And I was like, oh, it's a pretty heavy couch. And then the young guy's like, yeah, nah, it's fine. Nah, man. Like,
8: oh,
10: you know,
8: no.
10: this is sweet. Anyway, against his better judgment, my husband, we left it as is and took the guy's advice. Anyway, we're on the freeway on the way home. Yeah, everything's going what we thought was smoothly. Until my husband looks in the rearview mirror and goes, where's the couch?
8: Oh, my God.
10: And I'm like, oh, no way. So we turn around. The couch is gone from the trailer, this brand new couch.
7: It's just dropped off on the freeway somewhere.
10: Yeah. So luckily,
8: no one hit it.
10: No one hit it. So we've done a U-turn, and then we, on the other side of the road, I'm like, there it is. And it must have flown off sideways over the trailer and then rolled left, like down sort of like a bit of an embankment.
7: Oh, my gosh, so lucky it didn't hit another car.
10: So lucky, I know. So we were like, oh, no. So we've gone to go get our brand new couch off the side of the road.
8: Yeah.
10: It's clearly destroyed. Like, all the edges are all, it's just
8: flown along the road and down an embankment. Yes.
10: It's not in great condition.
8: It's done things couches aren't made to be.
10: Exactly.
8: Yeah.
10: So we get back home. My husband's pretty annoyed. Mm-hmm. And I'm like, don't worry. Like, I've got this because I can be a Karen when I need to be. I bring out my inner Karen. So I've called the store and I've told him what's happened. And I get put through to the manager and he's like, oh, yeah, okay. So, you know, but I mean, you picked it up from our store. And I'm like, yeah, but, you know, we're not removalists. Like, we don't know, like, how to tie things down and, you know, blah, blah. I'm sort of carrying on. Anyway, he's like, oh, you know, once it leaves our store, it's out of our hands. You know, you chose to not have delivery.
9: He's basically doing the who touched it last.
10: Who touched it last?
9: Yeah.
10: Which, I mean, look, it kind of was.
8: Did you throw the young guy under the bus? Did you say?
10: I sure did. Yeah.
7: What did you get out of it, Steph?
10: We got a brand new couch.
8: Oh, my God.
7: Amazing.
8: Did you tie that one down?
7: That's a bad message for all of us. Just, oh, no. Yeah, don't tie your couches down.
8: Did they need proof, Steph? Did you have to go back and show them the couch?
10: Do you know what? Surely we did. Yeah, we did. Of course we did, because we had to give it back to them.
8: Yeah.
7: So hold on, you had to get the couch back off the freeway and take it back to them.
10: Oh, yeah, it was so embarrassing too. People, like, beeping at us, and we're, like, getting this shabby couch off the side of the road.
8: Yeah, they think you've just found a couch, and you're like, actually, this is our new couch.
10: It's actually our brand new couch.
7: Good on you, Steph.
8: Thank you, Steph. G'day, Megan. You go, Kerry.
7: Megan.
11: Hi, guys.
7: Talk to us. When were you a Karen?
11: Okay, this happened not too long ago. I'm working traffic management, so yes. I was on my lunch break. And we're working opposite this fancy store. So anyway, I go in because I'm looking for a coffee table.
7: Yeah.
11: And as I walk in the front door, this older lady comes over to me. She goes, excuse me, but the toilets are only for customers. And I'm like, excuse me? I actually wanted to buy something. And she goes, oh, I don't think there's anything here that you could afford.
8: Oh,
11: and
8: wow.
11: I just went, excuse me? And she walked away. And as I was walking to the door, I looked over and seen a lady at another counter. And I thought, you know what? I'm going to be Karen.
8: Yeah.
11: So I walked over to her and I told her what happened. She's like, I'm so, so sorry. Blah, blah, blah. Like, she goes, let me help you. Were you interested in something? I go, yeah, I was. And I ended up buying something over $400.
8: Just to prove a point, Megan?
11: Yep, pretty much.
8: You were built of the same
7: stuff. At
8: least
7: it wasn't a $60,000 Japanese maple.
8: Well,
7: like
8: that's
7: you.
8: True. That's true. What did you get?
11: I got a beautiful travertine coffee table. I love this coffee table.
7: And did you just give the finger to the other woman on the way out?
11: Oh, as I walked away, I actually did a Julia Roberts and I said, big mistake.
8: I wasn't sure which part of the movie we were talking about there.
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2: You are just joining us. Were you just in time?
3: Well, this is an absolute treat because I am. We have a thing, a screen in front of us when we do this show, and the screen shows us the names of the callers who are calling in. So we can say, you know, g'day, Brittany. And Brittany goes, hey, guys.
4: I'm that Brittany sounds like that. She might not.
2: Brittany calls us all the time. She does sound like that.
3: Yeah, hi, guys. Make my Brittany. And then we can go, hey, Gavin. He goes, oh, God, it's me, Gavin. Anyway, so on and so forth. What I'm doing right now is I'm shutting my screen down.
4: Mm-hmm.
3: And I would like you to do the same thing, please. I'll get Sammy over there. Carrie's started hitting the screen with her hands, unsure of how
4: it's got a mouse work that a computer.
5: That's me.
3: We have Australia's favourite way to give away money starting today.
6: From the mind behind Cash Draw comes a game only one person could possibly host.

0: to the ultimate test. You've heard him shock the nation by knowing things about people he's never met.
1: You either have two girls and a boy or a girl and a boy.
2: I have two of each.
1: Is there one you're not proud of?
2: He's disassociated himself with our family.
0: Now, these mind-reading skills can win you serious cash. Tommy the Psychic Large presents What's My Name?
3: 1, 2, 3, 4, 5, 6, 7, 8, 9, 10.
0: What's my name?
4: So you just got to register online or call 13 10 60 when we give you the cue to call, yeah?
1: Which is now.
4: Right now. And you tell the producer your name, but we don't know that name.
1: My screen's shut.
4: And then we won't see it here. It won't be given any clues. And then if you get through an air, you just got to say these words only. Carrie and Tommy, what's my name?
1: Yeah.
4: And if we guess your name, you win.
5: Well, so you'd be guessing, but Tommy would know because he's psychic.
1: Oh, no.
4: Sorry.
1: It's also people that can let this game down are if you don't sound like your name. That's the only way you let it down. So
4: yes.
1: You just have to speak with truth and how your name sounds.
4: Yeah. So I it would be like if I was a Cordelia, for example. I don't sound like a Cordelia. I'm too rough for a Cordelia, I reckon. Don't you think?
1: What's rough about you?
4: Don't you think I'm like too like ochre?
1: You look like a Barbie. You're in a pearl necklace and a pink top.
5: Cordelia.
4: But Cordelia's like,
1: you get your hair done 4 times a week. What are you talking?
4: I do not. Why don't you?
1: That's not rough. Sheila, we know. I do not.
4: I don't think I sound like a Cordelia. I feel like a Cordelia is like a real like. Goody two shoes dressed in like a blouse.
1: I'm so fascinated about this rough stuff.
4: Do you not think I sound pretty ochre and rough? Do I not?
1: I don't know. I think your balls just dropped then. 13 10 60. Give us a call. All you have to do is say, what's my name? And if we guess correctly, $1,000 is yours. That's next.
5: This.
0: 1, 2, 3, 4, 5, 6, 7, 8, 9, 10. What's my name?
1: It's the easiest competition in the world to win. All you have to do is ring in and say those three words. What's my name? Nothing else. And then if you sound like
4: I think they have to say Carrie and Tommy, what's my name?
1: We've added that.
4: That's good to hear, like, name recognition.
1: I don't know. I feel like that's giving us too. It's going to be so easy, Carrie.
4: But then you hear a bit more of their name.
1: We can't.
4: A bit more of their voice.
1: Yeah, that's what I'm saying.
4: And you can tell if they're a Cordelia or not.
1: It's already enough. I can't believe Cordelia was the name you grabbed.
6: The terms and conditions state it must be, hi, Carrie and Tommy, what's my name?
1: Now there's hi as well. We may as well just give away the money.
4: There is no way. So you've told me that you did this at another radio station.
1: Uh-huh.
4: And how long did the game go for?
1: I had 100% success rate.
4: No, I thought I heard this Producer game went Kieran for like 18 months and you couldn't guess anybody's name.
6: 18 months is a lot. 2 years? And we had to play it till it went off once and we sat in there till 11:30.
1: we were
6: 6 till 9.
4: So the chances of this, hold on, how confident are you we're going to give away this $1,000?
1: None of those people spoke with their true voice.
4: Okay.
1: Or you've got, I've been also working on my shinning since then. And so I got my little ball here. So let's see how we go. Because I reckon, so $1,000 is on the line.
4: Okay, you reckon you're giving it away today?
1: Well, none of it's actually on me. It's just on the callers. They just have to sound like they are. And then, boom.
4: Can we both have to guess the same name or can we have a crack each?
1: That's tricky.
6: I feel like it's one mind, one win. So I think you've got to agree.
4: So can we have a little chat about it then?
1: Okay, what about I'll do the first one.
4: You just want to do it, don't you?
1: And then, no, and then you.
4: You know what, you do it.
5: Imagine if you guessed it before he did, though.
4: No, he can do it. Okay. Caller one, take it away.
7: Hi, Carrie and Tommy, what's my name?
1: Oh, this one's so easy. Because it's a longer name, but she goes by the shortened version of it. I actually think it's one of the cuter names. It's actually a surprisingly big Scrabble score.
4: Well,
1: considering
4: you give this much crap before everyone answer that you do.
1: Hey, Beck.
7: No.
1: No! Oh, what was it?
7: Hannah.
1: You got that wrong. Sorry. I'm so sorry.
4: All right, caller number two.
8: Hi, Carrie and Tommy. What's my name?
1: Carrie, you go for it.
4: Oh, hold on. I thought you were doing it.
1: No, you just huffed up a bit.
4: Okay, I reckon it is Mark.
1: Oh, no. Yuck.
8: No.
1: No, I knew. It starts with an S, doesn't it?
8: Nah, it's Luke.
1: Oh, Luke.
4: I was going to go Matthew, Mark, Luke, or John. I was going to go one of the, like, disciples.
1: Tell us how else you got it wrong. Call number three, take it away.
3: Hey, Carrie and Tommy, what's my name?
1: This one's easy as well. It's, so you know how we had a double letter earlier? And yeah. It was actually a palindrome for those playing at home. That was Hannah. This one, it is a bit surprising because I think you've actually gone a bit higher pitch. I don't know, perhaps you're a little bit nervous. But anyway, Ella, very nice to meet you.
3: No.
1: What is it?
3: Cassie.
1: You got that wrong again. Jackpot tomorrow.
0: This is Carrie and Tommy.
9: Carrie Bickmore and Tommy Little.
1: So this morning, as you know, I have a elderly man that I live with and I care for. I took him out for his final meal this morning.
5: Valet.
1: Not his final meal before death.
5: Oh.
1: We got to the cafe and the waiter came over and Johnny, my housemate, said this. He said, guys, is he ready to order? And he said, yep. And Johnny goes, mate, can I just have two eggs and just the eggs, please? Because I've got a colonoscopy and endoscopy tomorrow, so I can't have any bread or anything like that. So just the two eggs, because you know how I've got to do the prep tonight thing. Anyway, now's my last chance. And they said eggs are okay, so can I just have two eggs? And the waiter goes, I didn't really need the full.
4: To be fair, if he just said, could I have two eggs without toast, someone would have gone, why? Like, I feel like I thought it was quite helpful information.
1: Anyway, but it reminded me of his last colonoscopy prep.
4: Well, none of us can forget that.
1: Can you explain?
4: I've had so many colonoscopies, and the person I think of every single time I'm going out, like getting put under, is Johnny.
1: Johnny. Can you please explain to people what the prep is for those?
4: So for a few days before... Excuse me.
1: When you read?
4: For a few days before the colonoscopy, you have to have white foods.
5: Oh.
4: Right? Yeah. He hasn't been doing that either, has he?
5: No.
4: Like, you can't have colourful food because...
1: Really?
4: Yeah, like, you got to have breads and rice and,
5: So you're supposed to have the bread.
4: But you're supposed to have food that's not... Red cordial or you can't have, like, berries, blueberries.
1: We were drinking cruises last night. Anyway, whatever.
4: No, you can't have a...
1: How old are you? Bro, have you had a watermelon cruiser as an adult?
4: Yeah, pretty
1: it's elite.
4: Yeah. And then for the, 24 hours before, you have to do three lots of this prep that they give you and you can't eat anything and it literally just flushes you out. Mm-hmm. And don't make the mistake I made after the first one. I thought... Oh, I'm doing fine. Took kids to the park. Bump, bow, pooed my pants. So
1: is that the sound effect for pooed my pants?
5: Bump, bow.
4: And then by the time you get in there, you're so depleted. And I did learn a little trick. Apparently, because it's just the same prep for everybody, apparently it's based on a larger body mass. So if you've got a smaller body mass and you don't get through all the three preps, that it's okay.
1: Yeah.
4: But I don't know if that's like doctor's orders
1: so,
4: or not.
1: So I don't know if Johnny certainly did not get that.
4: And I've had friends who have been told. So I had a friend I was texting the other day who it's like the only person, the doctor said it's the only person they've ever met that the prep blocked them up, didn't empty them. And so they got to have their colonoscopy and they hadn't been pooing and they had to have their colonoscopy day put onto another day because they hadn't emptied their bowels. And that's the point. So that they can get the camera up there without having to.
1: Oh, my gosh.
4: Yes. So they had to redo it all over again.
1: A full suitcase.
4: Yes.
1: And they were asking for a bag check. Yeah.
4: Oh. Yeah.
1: So Johnny did not get the memo about the last couple of days.
4: He would have. He just would have ignored it.
1: Well, it reminded me his last colonoscopy that he got. He did all the prep stuff. So he was all emptied out. And all he had to do was go to sleep, go to bed, wake up, and go to the hospital. And he woke up at like midnight, maybe 12:30, and he was like, God, I'm hungry. Why am I so hungry? I might order some food. And so he saw there was a pizza shop open
4: and he
1: got food delivered. He got a large marinara pizza and ate the whole thing. And it wasn't until he went back to bed and looked at his phone and saw he had his alarm set and he goes, what's my alarm? oh, it's the colonoscopy tomorrow. That's why I was hungry. Oh, my God.
4: Oh, my God.
1: And so he went in and didn't say anything. He said when he came out of the anaesthetic, he was all groggy. And he said the nurses were so angry at him. And
4: of course.
1: And they said this was their word. Your prep was awful.
4: You were pulling bloody prawns out your backside.
1: Like, I just had mussels on. I said, have you ever had a marinara pizza before? He goes, nah.
4: Just thought that now's the time.
1: I just thought I'll just throw the whole ocean down and see what happens. I want to know on 13 1060, when did you ignore doctor's orders? Because, albeit unwillingly, I think he's now done it again with a half a dozen watermelon cruisers and a pepperoni. We had a pepperoni. Anyway, 13 1060, I'd love to know, when did you ignore doctor's orders and how did it go? Give us a call.
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2: 131060, we are asking the question, when did you ignore the doctor's orders? Because my housemate and geriatric friend, the John, he had to have a colonoscopy.
3: Funny that he's called the John because he has to spend a lot of time on the John.
2: A lot of time on the John when you do a prep for a colonoscopy. But he woke up in the middle of the night and wondered why he was so hungry the night before his colonoscopy. He'd forgotten that he'd done his prep and thought, John, I'm starving. I'm upset. What's open? And ordered a full large marinara pizza and ate the whole thing.
3: Poor nurse.
2: And then to go in and what I can only assume looked like a crime scene that
3: gross.
2: Had to be removed from his backside.
3: Ebony, when did you defy doctor's orders?
4: I was told that I need a strict bed rest, and I went home from the doctor's, rolled up my swag, and went to the Denny Ute Muster for the weekend.
3: That's a pretty peaceful event, moment. Though. Pretty chilled, yeah?
4: Pretty tame.
2: And how did you go? Did it fix you, Ebony?
4: Well, it didn't. No, I ended up with pneumonia.
2: Oh,
3: yeah, I don't know why I'm laughing, but
2: was it
4: pretty rough.
2: Was it worth it?
4: But I gave it a good crack. Yeah, absolutely.
2: Is the Denny Ute Muster sick? I've never been.
3: It sounds good, doesn't it?
4: It is awesome.
2: Yeah.
3: Is that Deniliquin?
4: Yes, yeah. It's absolutely feral. It's so much fun.
3: And what happens there?
4: Just lots of key banging. Have you ever heard of ute be key banged?
2: What?
3: Look
4: it up. You guys will have to look it up.
2: Is it the keys in the bowl party that Carrie usually goes to? Is it that stuff?
4: No, probably in certain sections. it's amazing. It's such a feral event. So good.
3: We're just looking up key banging.
2: Ebony, thank you very much. I don't reckon it's going to be good if we watch that while we do
3: the thing. You don't reckon?
2: G'day, Brad.
5: How you going, people?
2: Yeah, good. When did you defy doctor's orders?
5: So I went in for the snip.
2: Yep.
5: And I got told by the doctors to just chill out, you know, don't do anything now. And I thought, you know, I'm a bit of a superstar here. They said to me about 4 weeks wait. I waited probably just under a week and ended up getting an infection on my nuts.
2: Oh!
5: And then they had to squeeze that stuff out.
3: Brad. Brad.
6: What Brad was doing.
2: Hey, Brad. You know how you know how they told you to chill out, but you didn't chill out. did you not chill out with someone else or by yourself?
5: No. It was with someone else.
2: Oh yeah. No, I wasn't sure how chilled you were.
3: To be fair, I figured he was talking about just himself.
2: Yeah.
5: But I will say, I did smash out a few rounds before.
3: Okay. Stop talking, Brad.
2: You've got to make sure the pistol works before you go into a gunfight, Biggs.
3: Taylor, when did you defy doctor's orders?
7: Hey, guys. Okay, so it wasn't me, but it was my mom. This was probably only 3 weeks ago now. So she'd been waiting a couple of years to go get some surgery done on hemorrhoids, several things.
2: Yeah. She's had hemorrhoids for a couple of years.
7: Yeah, oh, she's been having a lot of issues. Yeah, she's been waiting for a long time. Oh. And
3: sorry, just to check, Taylor, so she's like really up for you talking about her hemorrhoids on national radio, yeah?
7: Oh, absolutely. Yeah, great, my mum's an open book.
2: Yeah.
7: okay, so anyway, she came over and she's blind, bless her soul. So she's like, can you just read that paperwork and just tell me what I can and can't eat for the next couple of days? I was like, yeah, sure. So I really scanned over it quickly and I'm like, oh, yep, you could eat this, this, this and that. And apparently I told her the wrong side of the sheet that she could eat because before her surgery she ended up having to get an enema and she was so mad at me.
3: So she had to get something put up when to remove the things coming out.
7: Basically, yeah. So because I misread the sheet to her of what she could and couldn't eat before her surgery, she was eating the wrong things for 3 days prior.
2: You had her eating the do not eat stuff?
7: Yeah, basically. Oh, I misread it. I was reading it and I'm like, oh, yeah, so this is correct. Yeah, okay.
3: Taylor.
7: Oh, she was so mad at me. Taylor. But we had a little bit of a laugh about it.
2: Is an enema the worst thing in the world? Like, I'm embarrassed to say this, I haven't had an enema. Are they bad or is it just like a hose pretty much?
7: Look, she wasn't overly impressed. She said it was very, very uncomfortable, but I just told her perhaps next time she should put her glasses on and read it.
3: What, Taylor?
2: hey, Taylor, I know this is one of the weirdest cross promotions, but we're giving away Harry Styles tickets for anyone who mentions hemorrhoids. Taylor, did you want to go see Harry Styles?
4: I'd love to.
2: Harry Styles, Together Together Tour is coming down under. Head to livenation.com.au for tickets. Taylor, they're all yours.
4: Oh, thank you so much.
1: This is Carrie and Tommy.
2: Just tuning in. Carrie wears a hat that says no photos.
3: I got given the hat and buy it, and I forget that it says no photos, and every time I wear it, you guys mock me. But I don't wear it very much anymore. I'm far more open to photos now.
6: Oh.
3: When we take one, you know.
6: Good on you.
3: Yeah. Chuck a filter on it, and we're happy. Anyway, so I went for, I'm training for Point to Pinnacle, our last ever Point to Pinnacle that we're doing, I think it's 5 weeks from now. Enter at Carrie.
6: We're supposed to be training.
3: Yes, you're meant to be training. Carrie's beanies for braincancer.com. If you want to grab some friends and do it, it is just the most wonderful weekend. Yes. My mum did it at 74 years of age last year.
2: There
3: anyone can do it. She did train. She trained. Kieran, you probably should do some training walks
6: what
3: up a hill.
6: What kind of training?
3: It's straight up a hill for 21 km.
6: I just want the incline treadmill. I'll be fine. It made me vomit last time.
2: Make you vomit last time, but we've worked out
3: how many times are you going to spew on the mountain?
2: No, we've worked out it's the fizzy drink in his scarred esophagus.
3: Yeah. Okay, well, just no fizzy drinks between now and Point to Pinnacle.
6: Okay, you'll be next to me.
2: Oh, my gosh.
3: I'm not doing it with you. You'll be too slow.
2: Do we need to get the no fizzy drinks
3: It's a charity,
2: today?
3: But not a charity.
2: Guide or
8: motor. Oh, yeah, no fizzy drinks. Oh,
2: no fizzy drink today?
6: Oh, yeah.
2: Okay, hit. Sorry. Back to you, Carrie. Yes.
3: Anyway, what I was going to say was I went this morning to go for a training run, and, you know, don't know if you heard last week, but I was a bit coughy.
2: Mm. Really?
6: Yeah.
2: I ended up with half a lung on my forehead.
3: I wasn't.
2: Oh, Carrie, we had to have those sheets that they give you,
3: now.
2: Like ponchos, to hold
3: sheet.
2: Up the wet, you're sitting in the wet zone.
6: Like a Perspex thing that they put on everything after COVID. Yeah.
3: Okay, so I was a bit coughy, and so I haven't been doing much exercise, and I thought I'd go out for a light run. Well, about 100 metres in, I realised it had to become a walk, because I was coughing and coughing and coughing and coughing, and there was a lady walking behind me. So every step I coughed, she was obviously copping it behind me.
2: Yeah.
3: And she was maybe in her 70s or something, and she caught up to me at the bridge, and she said, the pollen, hey? And
2: please,
3: I, without
2: just
3: thinking,
2: yes.
3: influenza A.
2: Oh, my God.
3: And she almost threw herself off the bridge. Like, she was like, the look on her face, she visibly, like, ran away from me. And then I could have left it at that, but I thought she'll be stressing, or if that was me, I would be waiting to get sick from that point on, because she was literally in the drop
2: zone.
3: And
2: also, if she's 70.
3: Old, I know. Yeah. I said, no, weeks ago, like 3 weeks ago, but I've been told I might have this cough for 7 weeks. And she still didn't look 100% happy about the situation.
2: No.
3: But I realised, that's what you got to do, guys. If you're in a conversation at the pub you don't want to be in anymore, just go, sorry, influenza A. They will scatter. They will run a mile. You can use it in any. Try it this week.
2: What if they then want to come back and chat later? Like, if someone else comes to the pub and you're like, oh, have you met my friend, you know, Dom? And you're like, oh, the guy I just told I had influenza A.
6: Oh.
2: And then you're like, oh.
3: True. Okay, I haven't worked out the intricate details of the lie.
2: You could just wear a mask.
3: Yeah, no one wants to talk. See, because the mask now, when you see someone with a mask, think they're sick? Or do you think they don't want to get sick?
2: I learnt from people telling me it's because they're sick.
3: Oh, well, then don't be out in public. I say to myself.
6: Yeah.
1: This is Carrie and Tommy.
0: Carrie Bickmore
1: and Tommy Little.
6: Around Australia, if you drive home this afternoon, it's Carrie Bickmore and Tommy Little.
2: And we have got a bloody issue is what we've got here. We, on this very
3: it
2: show.
3: Is a bloody issue too.
2: Why is that?
3: Because I think blood comes up when he coughs.
2: Is your esophagus bloody?
6: Occasionally.
2: Whoa. Ooh, so that voice you just heard is producer Kieran. And just a couple of days ago on this very show, we were reprimanded by his girlfriend, Maddie, and we were read out a text message saying, guys, seriously, Kieran needs to stop having Coke Zeros at work, because Kizzy and I have been quite addicted to them, because I don't know if you've heard, but they have zero calories, and we are both getting cut up from the butt up. Anyway, Maddie's had a gutful of us feeding him Coke Zeros because unbeknownst to us, he's got an esophagus that is ripped raw and scarred.
3: Yeah, the doctor has said it's dangerous if he has spicy or carbonated.
6: He was supposed to stop months ago.
2: Yeah, months ago, and it was first news to us. So we said, that's fair enough, Maddie. We are not going to feed him Coke Zeros. And then Kizzy, what happened last night?
6: I was allowed a little Coke Zero at home.
2: By who? Who allowed you?
6: Maddie.
2: So you went where together?
6: She wanted a hot chocolate from McDonald's.
2: Yes.
6: And we went to the drive-thru and she got a hot chocolate and said, can I have a little Coke Zero? And she said, yeah.
2: So after just reprimanding us.
6: As if you got a little one either. No, I got a large.
9: Yeah, of course you did. She's let you have a large one.
2: Let's get her on the phone. Call her.
10: Hello.
2: Maddie, it's Carrie and Tommy here. How are you?
10: Oh, God, what's going on?
2: Well, you tell us what's going on, Maddie. We were given strict instructions about your gorgeous partner, Kieran, here. Apparently his throat was about to close up and he was going to die.
3: Yeah, how bad is his condition?
10: How bad is his condition?

0: Like they're yeah. about to cough up a lung.
1: Look, I understand that we were unaware about the doctor's orders until just the other day when your words and a message to the team, if he drinks a Coke, please arrest him. And so we took that and we went, okay.
2: Because we care about
3: Kizzy. And Maddie, you'd be so proud. I've got a Coke. Tommy's got a Coke.
1: Kizzy, what do you got?
4: Water.
1: Water.
2: Yeah. We care about Kizzy just the same way you do, babe. Yeah,
1: we don't want him puking on the street anymore. What have you gone and done, though? What did you do last night?
0: I did not give the man permission. He can say what he likes.
4: Oh. You said to me...
0: No, mate. I said, there's absolutely no way.
4: You wanted a hot chocolate and I said, can I get a Coke Zero? And you said yes.
0: No, I did not. I said, you're an adult. You can make the decision.
4: That sounds like permission.
2: Oh, my God, man, how hopeless. That's her not wanting to be responsible for your health. She's got her own health to look after.
1: Hang on. But then,
2: now on her
1: but
2: side.
1: Then, no, wait. But then are we allowed to say when Kizzy wants a Coke in here, are we allowed to say you're an adult, you can have one?
0: I mean, he's your colleague, guys. You're bound by contract. I've got to be with him for a really long time.
1: but you're the one, he's only having this drug around you now.
0: Because he said to me at the start of the week, I'm going to be so good, I'm going to be really healthy. And then it came in on Monday and he's like, I had a chicken schnitzel in a sandwich, breaded and fried, and a Pepsi Max.
2: He's a cheeky boy, isn't he?
1: So hang on. So, mate, we need to know as a team, what's our stance? Because I'm happy to put him in some kind of...
2: You're always an enabler. Just keep being an enabler.
1: No, I'm happy. I'm happy to put him in a Hannibal Lecter-style mask and have him his arms, you know, restrained, and we can only feed him water if that's what you would like. Or do we let him do as he pleases?
0: No, don't let him do as he pleases. He's a liar. He's a pathological liar. I never even said he could have the Coke.
2: I do feel like work should be fun for him and you can have all the rules at home. You know? I feel like we should be his fun place.
0: All right. Well, when he's no longer on your team because he's in the ground, that's on you.
4: Tom, have you got $3?
1: I'll get you a Coke. I'll get you a Coke. Thanks, Maddie.
0: Bye.
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9: Ahoy to the lion, Hamish.
10: I will take animals that we think of when we say the person's name and whose qualities the person represents for $100. Thank you, Anna. And might I say I am in fierce agreement with you. I am a lion.
9: Ahoy to me witch, Jacko. Well, not an animal, so. And I would say I'm not aligned with it, and I would say I know what we are.
11: What?
9: We're Narnia.
11: I am the wardrobe.
10: rare for you not to give yourself the lion.
9: Well, step on in, guys. Well, actually, you don't.
10: You are magical.
9: You don't step on in. Does the lion ever come out into the real world?
11: I think the lion lives in Narnia
9: and he can't come out.
10: Yeah, yeah, yeah. He's the king, isn't he?
9: Yeah.
10: I'm basing all of this off the trailer.
11: And the witch probably lives in Narnia as well. Only the kids live in the real world.
10: Right. You never know what the witch is up to. I'm sure, and again, haven't seen it, don't email in, but I'm sure if you're in charge of that franchise, as if there's not a bit where they escape into the real world. I mean, that's minutes of screen time.
9: I never get to meet you guys.
11: Yeah.
9: You guys are just all hanging out in the world, and I'm like this.
10: No, I'm sure we bounce back and forth between the worlds, and that's probably the cause of some mayhem that the kids have to sort out. So in that scenario, Andy, me and Jack are using you to further our own interests.
9: Which could be. People could will be email similar. About that. I don't think that actually happens from my recollection of the Lion, Witch, and Wardrobe.
10: What's your recollection? Have you?
9: I think they stay in Narnia. It's Narnia, isn't it?
11: Yeah.
9: Yeah, I think they stay in Narnia.
10: I don't even know the name of the world. How can we trust your recollection?
11: I think in the original book,
9: they just stay in the world.
11: The lion nor the witch come into the kids' world.
9: Yeah.
10: Ever.
9: I don't think it's ever.
10: They don't do a Jumanji. You don't have a lion running through the house.
9: No, there's no
10: missed that, opportunity.
9: And then Mr. Tumnus? Tumnus is what Jack kind of looks like.
10: Kinda.
9: Yeah.
10: It's amazing. it's an amazing likeness. Jack, it is an amazing likeness.
9: No, it's not. Half man, half goat. It does look a lot like a fawn. Yeah, it does look a lot like Jacko.
10: And I, as the lion, am at a classic sort of half man, half lion, but born with the head of a lion.
9: No, you're full lion.
10: You're full lion. Mistake at birth.
9: Ahoy to Inti, who told us what he's up to at hamishnerdy.com.
12: Ahoy, Hamish, Andy, and number 60. Inti here, big fan.
6: and I've just been reflecting on how the shapes of the first letter of each of your names embody who each of you are as people.
10: Oh, my God.
6: For example, there's A for Andy. Mm-hmm. A is a strong triangular shape, and I think Andy leads the way forward like a powerful arrow for the team.
9: Okay.
6: And then there's H for Hamish, which is another strong, robust shape, a bit wider, which is the body of the team and the pillars of strength. And then I suppose there's J for Jack. A bit more of a flimsy letter, so I'm not sure about that one. But I think it does look a little bit like the tail of a weasel. Anyway, boys, love your work. Ciao, ciao.
11: J is not flimsy.
9: It's pretty flimsy. You couldn't balance it. Like, it needs someone else to stand.
11: That's true.
10: Honestly, Jack, in engineering terms, you've got the A-frame, well-known house structure, especially for alpine regions. Yeah. You've got an H-beam, which is like an I-beam, like one of the strongest structures you can have in bridge construction. Mm. You don't see a lot of J stuff.
9: No.
10: You see, that can crack under pressure.
11: The J is more of a hanging letter. Like, it would hang nicely from something. But you wouldn't.
10: It's well known a J can hang.
9: Yeah, it hooks. It hooks itself onto other things.
10: It's hookable. It does, doesn't it? It hangs. It kind of hangs off, doesn't it? It's a hanger-offer. So Inti has raised some interesting points there. I think a super creative and certainly unprovoked attack for someone to have a go at the structural integrity of the first letter of your name is one of the more outrageous burns I've ever heard.
11: But you still feel everything in my body feels like I need to defend it.
9: Even though there are so many great Jacks and Johns and Janet.
10: Jack's already thinking about how weak an eye is for Inti. You're like, oh, really, mate? Well, you wouldn't hold up too much stuff, but bet you wish you were an H.
12: Gentlemen, before we go on, I think I need to bring something to the attention, and I think you know what this could be. The emails get split 50-50, so I'm probably only seeing 50% of this. But it seems that... It very much seems that last episode's hypothetical game of what job could you fake your way through for a day last week has upset some people, some GPs, some doctors.
9: Builders
12: didn't go after Jack, not to my reading of the emails, but there's certainly been a few coming in from doctors.
9: Didn't come after me.
12: You seem to be safe from the Ponzi community, Ando, but definitely some doctor ones landing on my side of the fence. And it's, do you know what I think? I think what has also happened, which doesn't help, from some of the emails, some of the kind of ones explaining what's happened, pointed to the fact that part of that episode then got transcribed, I think, and put on a doctor's Facebook page that all doctors look at. So not necessarily listeners of the show, but...
9: Different to a dentist Facebook page, you can never see their face.
12: Or a holistic dentist Facebook page. I mean, we would have heard from them by now.
9: I think we have to stay up front. We love doctors. We respect them.
12: We love doctors. Here's the thing.
9: Not so much holistic ones. Don't start another thing.
12: Okay. Just don't start another vein. Let me do the apology.
9: Okay.
12: So I think it's the thing when you go, this has been transcribed, you go, oh, God, this has got out of hand. Oh, like, when something gets transcribed from a silly environment like our show, and then you see it in writing, you're like, okay, there's time to, no one wins out of this. This doesn't end well. So I reckon in that instance, you go, we've got two choices here. Mm. You dig in or you apologize.
9: Yes. What have you chosen? Spin the wheel.
12: I'm not gonna say we love a dig in. We love a dig in on this show. We've done a few dig ins, but in this case, I think it's a very, very easy choice for apologize.
9: Yes.
12: Because number one, obviously, as you mentioned, we love doctors and very
9: happy to see one again.
12: Love
9: no
12: to see one again. They do vital
9: more
12: work.
9: Than Hamish out of all the stuff.
12: This is the hard part about this.
9: He's there all the time.
12: So, and also zero interest. If this has upset people, and it has upset this percentage of people, we have zero interest in having people hurt. That's the main thing.
9: I am less worried about the head of Ponzi schemes, though. You can hurt them.
12: So that's where I'm at. Now, normally this leaves you with a few choices on this show. We'd like to do, I'm tempted to throw Mike under the bus here and just go, he told me to say it. It was my mouth, so I must own it. I must take responsibility.
9: I don't know.
12: It is nice to have scapegoat Mike on the team.
9: Hamish just reads what's on the teleprompter. So if Mike puts the script in front
12: of him, the hardest part of his job. Look, the other option that some suggested was an apology song. Some of the more the lighter-hearted emails said, "Oh, maybe you can do an apology song." Yeah. But then you look at some.
13: You know
12: of
13: what
12: the
13: hard thing about this was is obviously because the general practitioner community, they're a highly intelligent bunch, very articulate.
12: Mm. Oh no, they were very detailed and made some very great points. Were very informative, and I read the emails and I take them on board. Mm. And reading those emails that really were listing in great depth what the work, the incredible work that a GP does.
13: And they didn't put Google at the end of their.
12: No, part of me was going, I think these guys want a funny song. that's why I'm like, no, okay. Let us be really clear. You know, obviously we were making a joke. Obviously we're doing a funny, silly thing about, what jobs could we bluff our way through for a day. And in my mind at the time, you know, Ando, you and I, one of our favorite things in the world is replacing any form of training with overconfidence. Yeah, and that's really the area.
13: It's been a landmark and a hallmark of our character over the years. Can I say this? I agree with you. GPs, you don't upset them. They do an amazing job. But I do want to say this. Not everyone's getting this.
12: No. You have to say
13: this to be
12: level apology.
13: A landslide of people wanting apologies for us, because we say stupid stuff all the time.
9: Especially if you can go back in time, and then we'll be doing apologies for the rest of the year.
13: Let's do one a year.
12: Oh. I'm happy to use my one for this.
13: The group one.
12: One each a year. I'm happy to use the group one for this. I think in that environment of me going, hey, this is something I think I could get through one day with no training, certainly some GPs heard that as going, you don't need training to be a GP, which is obviously not true. Let's just say for the record, not true. Not what I think. Mm. You obviously need lots of training.
13: Mm. And I'd also say that for building.
12: Yes.
9: So I have decided to dig in.
12: Jack's doing a dig in, which is fun. You're already on a pre-dug environment, often on a building site. So use an existing trench. Yes, we have a laugh, but more than that, we don't want to upset people. So doctors... Mm. Here's how I look at it. They took an oath to do no harm. Mm. I broke their oath on them. Yes. And I feel for those doctors that heard that and they were hurt, I'm very sorry that you heard that. And I've had some great conversations with GPs, some kinder than others, on email, but I have learned a lot from the kinder ones. Since we were playing the game last week, I think the last step here is to formally retract my answer.
13: Okay.
12: From the game.
13: A replacement answer?
12: Well, I mean, I'm retracting it because you obviously, you know, I can't, just for the record, in case anyone was misled by last week, I don't actually think people without training can be GPs. Even for a day, even for a funny day, can you get through the day?
13: Yep.
12: You need 9 years of training. And obviously, from talking to the doctors, they did many, many things, life-saving things. And let's not even do the test, because the patients wouldn't want that. I think you would be bummed out if you're a patient, you turned up to a GP and you're like, today we're doing a test where this idiot is the doctor for the day.
13: Although and, we did do the that real with GP. Firefighters back in
12: we
13: the
12: did
13: day
12: do that with firefighters.
13: They did nothing.
12: Well, I think there might have been you, but we'll revisit that. But yeah, no, 9 years of training, extremely high conditions, incredible job they do. Mm. So I retract that. What's my answer?
13: Yeah, what's your new answer?
12: For last week, because I obviously don't actually think I could be a GP for a day.
13: Lawyer?
12: If it's okay with you, Ando, I would like to join your Ponzi scheme.
13: Yeah.
12: Could I join Andy Lee's Ponzi scheme?
13: We would be able to take many people down. That's easy.
12: Okay. Well, just let's not, if I could also just, I mean, you're the boss of the Ponzi scheme, but if we are going around to trick people out of money to invest, let's not do GPs. just think at the moment, just while we're all becoming friends again and moving forward, last thing they need is a Ponzi, a knock at the door from a couple of the Ponzi brothers. And I'm not saying that should be our name either. It's a giveaway. So to end, Ando, what am I going to say? Very sorry, love, GP.
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2: Haim, I asked for the top of the show today because I was recently moving house. Going through boxes of stuff that you realise you shouldn't have probably moved from the other house. And I discovered something that was very exciting.
3: You actually sent me a few artifacts from along the journey. Andy's been sending me some, it's like a modern day archaeological dig. Andy just like holding up a Dave Hughes DVD going, should I keep this?
2: Yeah. I just the important things made it across. So the
3: did you keep the Hughesy DVD?
2: No, that has not made it across.
4: You can probably stream it now.
2: I think I said, Hughesy, do you want this? I think I sent it to him. And he said, what do you mean you're throwing that out? And I didn't reply.
3: if you wrote back, name three jokes from this, then I don't reckon he could.
2: What I found was this old companion.
4: Ooh.
3: Gross. Yeah, that's the tooth.
2: The tooth where
3: that was your fake tooth.
2: Yes, my fake tooth that was purpose-built for me. I lost my front left tooth after an ice hockey incident.
3: Hanging a slipover.
2: It was a slipover.
3: Well, we weren't playing a match. We're having a tap around and you slipped.
4: And we were only on the court for 2 minutes, remember?
3: That's how little we know about the sport. We don't even know what the surface we're playing on is called. Yeah. So it was a tap around for Istanbul, our ice hockey team, we've talked about before on the show. Then there was a slip over, and you just sort of slipped forward.
2: From memory, bad pass. From
3: you we don't know why you slipped, but you slipped over, bit of a Milhouse, bang. Tooth's gone. And I turned up for skating practice the next week. Jack, you were there. I think Jez might have come as well, but the gusto was out of the team Andy had shown us how easy it was to get injured, even just during a tap around.
2: Yes. So I found this. And a lot of good memories, Ham. I remember when we had meatloaf on the show, when we were wearing mince meat on our feet for mince loafers.
3: Yeah, for meatloafers.
2: For meatloafers, sorry. And he didn't really acknowledge them, and we got.
3: That was a strange one, wasn't it? When he came in, and we'd gone and bought four packs of mints and just essentially cut a slit in the, like from the supermarket, just cut a slit in the plastic, slid our feet in.
2: Yeah.
3: We're having a right old giggle before he came in, going, look at this, meat loafers. He's going to love this.
2: He's going to love this.
3: To be fair, if I was in his position and someone walked in and they'd made a shoe based pun of my name, I don't know what.
4: There's not a lot you can do.
3: There's not a lot you can do. I don't know what we expected him to do.
2: That's great. That's like, he just didn't acknowledge them. Like,
3: guys, tour with me. you guys are the kings.
2: And this was before he had the kind of non-performance at the AFL Grand Final that kind of ended any trips to Australia for him. So he was still big at the time. He just didn't acknowledge them. You and I got the giggles. And when you're trying to hold in a laugh, you build up a pressure in your mouth and my tooth flung out. And
3: so couldn't handle the hate.
2: That was exciting in front of Meatloaf. It also used to come out during talk breaks on the radio, and I've got one here for us too.
3: It would fling out quite a bit. Yeah. I mean, at the start of this, you were bragging about how well it was custom made for my mouth. So I think, I don't think it was. Yeah. I think it was just off the rack, and the guy went, yeah, it's custom. Because that thing flew out all the time.
2: We had some live flings. This was one of them. Why does Christmas have a monopoly on the word merry?
5: Maybe it's because everyone sits down. And there's a lot of
2: eating. Not being merry. Merry's just had a state of mind.
5: Oh, no, I enjoy the sitting aspect of the eating.
2: I know you do.
5: You've lost your tooth.
3: Sorry, everyone. You've lost your tooth.
2: I didn't catch it with my left hand.
3: Yeah, that's not cool, mate.
5: It would fly out a lot, wouldn't
2: it? Would fly out a lot. But what I thought, Haim, I mean, it's there. There's people out there that don't have a front left tooth. They're missing it, maybe temporarily. Maybe they've just missed it. They're missing it this week, and I'd like
3: Oh, boy. And we thought the toilet was bad. We thought trying to make Jack take a secondhand toilet was bad. Now this thing, how old? It's 12 years since it's cut through any food.
2: Yeah, 12 years.
3: 12 years since it's been used.
2: Yeah, which is great. I mean, it's better than if it was being used for 12 years because then it would have been worn down.
3: It's still got 12 years of use in it.
2: When you're obviously buying a car, less mileage, the better.
3: Sure. So you reckon still got plenty of good jumping left in it?
2: Oh, yeah. And today I want to launch this.
6: Hi, I'm Andy Lee,
2: and I'm pleased to launch the Fill the Gap initiative today. There are times in life where you might find yourself toothless. You could, for example, be playing ice hockey with a close friend called Hamish who passes the puck behind you and you lean back to try and get it because the pass was so bad and you end up falling and smashing your teeth in and he never apologises for the pass being that bad or offers to pay your dental bills.
3: Slip forward.
2: As an example.
3: Well, fall forward.
2: Let us fill the gap. If you're missing a front left tooth, the number 9 central incisor, or find yourself missing a front left tooth, the number 9 central incisor, we'll fill the gap. The gap between the original and your replacement and the gap in your face.
3: So are you offering to pay money for people's dental stuff?
2: No, I would have sent this out. Would have sent this out
3: just to be clear. Yep.
2: So in between getting, there's an awkward moment when you've lost a tooth in between getting into the dentist to actually get it properly fixed, you have a gap. We're going to fill the gap between one being knocked out and your new one being replaced. Yeah, we're also going to fill the gap in your face.
4: So this is not a one-off. You want people to use it and then send it back.
2: They have to send it back. Yes.
3: If you're going to run the admin on this?
2: Yes. So
3: what, like fielding calls, taking applications, and then what? Like run a Excel spreadsheet or like an iCal? Mm. Who's got the tooth? When's it due back?
2: Similar to when we did money for mullets, the mullets for monies for mates.
3: Yeah, we did rent out my mullet that got frozen in hairspray and put onto a swimming cap.
2: So we'll Hamish.
3: I mean, gee, if people we still have that mullet too. I mean, if you're in a situation where you're bald and missing a tooth and you would like both, it's pretty close to identity theft, to be honest. Getting very close to using that's a lot of our features.
2: That's a great idea. So people can write in if you're
3: special
2: missing
3: preference will be given to you if you're bald and you could use the mullet and the tooth.
2: Yes.
3: Be warned though, it's a short term mullet wear because your head gets very hot because it's a swimming cap.
2: It's a little bit itchy as well.
3: It doesn't breathe.
2: Yes, haymachining.com. The mullet, special consideration for those that are bald, but you have to upload a photo proving the loss of teeth. I don't want to accidentally.
3: Will it fit into anyone's mouth?
2: I hope so.
3: Right. So it's a Cinderella situation.
2: That's it. Yeah.
3: Clear enough. Like, so close enough should be good. Like, if you. Well, I mean, it's not a Cinderella situation.
4: Because that was the opposite.
3: That's the opposite. Yeah. I mean, the Ugly Sisters tried to jam their foot in, but they were found out.
2: If it turns out to be a perfect fit while we're doing this rental program, that person can keep it forever. They're the Cinderella.
4: Lovely.
2: But in the meantime, you've got a chance to, I mean, just slip it in when you're taking a group photo just so it helps, you know, feel that awkwardness where you've got a tooth missing front.
3: Could I throw something else out here? Look, for the record, I still think me giving away the InSinkerator on the show was the best thing we've ever given away. Mm-hmm. I actually think we've got a very happy customer out there that did fill their sink gap.
2: Certainly better than the sticks you gave away.
3: Oh, mate, I think people loved Sticksmas.
2: Oh, I'm not sure about Sticksmas.
3: However, well, we might bring Sticksmas back this year. I forgot about Sticksmas. We had a lot of people who had a good use for a stick.
2: Oh, yeah.
3: Probably the person that got the worst end of the stick was, I can't remember who had to send them out, but whoever had to post back the stick. The sticks out. Can I just throw this out there? Mm. Maybe we use this, maybe we don't, but it's pretty normal for those that have been to the Northern Territory, to Darwin and the surrounding areas in croc country to, as a souvenir, buy a croc's tooth. They do fall out. You can buy a croc's tooth necklace, a shark's tooth necklace. Yeah. Since we're going to Darwin, I mean, I know you've got your program here, but if it hasn't been rented out,
2: that's a great idea.
3: Do we make a necklace out of it?
2: Yes.
3: That we then present to the croc operators that we're doing the peace tour from. We're like, you know, it's a way for us to show respect to the crocs is to give a tooth back. Now, I don't know exactly how it works if we make a crocodile wear the necklace. That is the perfect switch. Or if we cut it in two.
2: What about
3: and we make an Andy tooth necklace to the operators. So Spectacular gets one and Original gets one.
2: I think this is a great idea. We wanted a plaque to put up at the bridge representing the teeth.
3: Put your tooth in the plaque.
2: Well, yeah, and I think you're right. I think if they've got a baby croc each that we can have it wear, if the tooth is worn, a necklace worn.
3: As a symbol, that's true, a photo opportunity that we just have a shot of a croc wearing a human tooth necklace.
2: Yes.
3: Then that, Jack's nodding along, he's giving it a thumbs up.
4: I'm a bit confused by
3: I actually just saw Jack's head in his hands going, oh, my God, I'm so tired, I want to go home. I think we get, I think we get a baby croc wearing a human tooth necklace.
2: Yes, and then it's the photo opportunity and then
3: potentially. I mean, that's not confusing, Jack.
4: No, you're right.
2: And then we put the necklace on a plaque and that plaque is potentially on the bridge if we manage to get peace in the north.
4: Yep. Sorry, I thought you were still dividing the tooth in two, and then I was thinking, is it two different crocodiles held by each owner, or is it one crocodile with two necklaces that they...
3: I understand.
2: Yeah.
3: And you were up early. And also, just, there was a lot of options flying around there. Originally, I was thinking each owner could wear half the tooth.
4: I like that. Like, you see friendship necklaces sometimes, or like it's two tough, lovers though. Will wear... And bring a heart together.
3: I know. Yeah. I reckon I like that symbolism, but I think we're trying to cram too much into it here.
2: Yeah.
3: And then I also think if people on the tour go, hey, what's with your necklace? Go, oh, it's half of Andy Lee's old fake tooth. For anyone not familiar with the story, it's just going to be a nightmare for them to explain the backstory.
2: Exactly.
3: Maybe I think it's simpler. We keep it as one tooth, make a necklace out of it, and then each person, each operation gets to have a photo with a baby croc with the human tooth necklace around its neck.
4: That's a lot easier to explain.
2: Yep.
3: It's just a fun photo.
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1: There we go.
2: Don't be the bad sniffer. I don't know who wrote Hot Stepper, yeah. But if they found out, hey, someone in Australia did a version called Bad Sniffer, they would be very confused. Okay, those guys. Okay, don't be the bad sniffer. I'm going to hold up now. Stack number one. Here we go.
3: Oh, there it goes.
2: He's really in there. He's really in there.
3: Mm-hmm.
2: Okay. Would you like coffee between the sniffs to cleanse the nose?
4: No, we'll just go straight up.
3: They wouldn't have done that, I think.
2: Stack number two.
3: Yes.
4: Nah.
2: Stack.
3: Right with a nah.
2: Number three.
3: Different tempo, okay.
4: Okay.
2: Stack number four.
3: This is interesting.
4: Take no, I don't think so.
2: Stack number five.
4: No.
3: Okay.
2: We are out of stacks.
3: can we said a couple of them, you said okay, you didn't dismiss them. So what would you like to do, Josh? You can take your time.
4: Can we go for a round two and go one and three?
2: Mm-hmm. Yes.
3: Do you know what order you picked about?
2: Andy, don't ruin my flow. Stack number one.
3: Take it, mate.
4: I'm leaning towards one.
2: Stack number three.
3: Mm.
4: All right, yep, okay.
2: Any other stacks you'd like to reference?
4: Now you've made me doubt myself. No, stick with your guns.
3: If you want to run through them again, I mean, you've gone on a train down from the Central Coast. We've spent a lot of time on this. It doesn't have to be rushed. Normally, I am trying to wrap things up.
4: Well, let's go backwards and just test the order.
3: Okay.
4: So five down to one.
3: Five down to one.
2: Okay, you want five now.
4: Mm. Yep, five?
2: Five. Stack number five.
4: I don't think so.
3: Doesn't think so.
2: Stack number four.
4: No.
2: Stack number three.
4: Hmm.
2: Stack number two.
3: Wow.
4: I don't think it's two.
2: And stack number one.
4: All right. I'm as certain as I can be.
3: Okay, Josh.
4: So drum roll or do we...
2: Yeah, good. Well done. Assistant producer, Josh.
3: Yes, Josh.
2: drum roll, you may remove the blindfold because there's nothing on the table that wasn't there before. Which stack do you think it was?
4: I think it was the stack of 20s.
2: He's good. And what number was that?
4: I'm going to say number three.
2: That was the 10s.
3: No, I'm
4: halfway there.
3: Halfway there.
2: not quite the impressiveness. It was actually stack number four.
4: Oh, I dismissed it.
2: You dismissed it both times very quickly.
3: You are the bad sniffer.
2: You accidentally became the bad sniffer, just like Andy Lee.
3: Yes.
2: When did you leave the bank?
4: just before the GFC, so.
2: Oh, it was ages ago.
3: Yeah.
2: So your nose is out of...
4: It's been out
2: of practice.
3: Yeah. Do you think you could ever
2: do you want to sniff them again now? Sniff the 20s now. Don't count them. What are you, Jack?
4: Just taking the old ones out. The new ones.
2: Oh, you don't like the new ones, do you?
4: Yeah. Yeah, see? They've got the definite match head smell.
3: No. You're just making it up.
2: Well, so because there was some new 20s in there, you reckon that threw you off?
3: There's no loophole.
2: I'm willing to go with that.
3: Josh, get out.
4: There was more than half new ones.
3: No, get Josh. Take a token of no value.
2: Pretty imperceptible.
3: This has been a long, long run-up to extreme disappointment. And,
2: yeah, we realise now we're putting a lot of eggs in this basket.
3: It's too much. It's the finale.
2: You couldn't sniff it. You couldn't sniff it, Josh.
3: Yeah, and if someone likes it, I can do it. You're not getting a go.
2: Mate, yeah. I tell you what, if anyone else is writing with this skill, for us to go back into this arena and risk the disappointment again of letting people down, They've got to provide the money and we keep it if they can't do it. That's got to be the condition.
3: Josh, thank you for coming in,
2: Josh,
3: buddy.
2: Josh, token of no value, $5 for your time. Thank you so much, mate.
4: Thank you very much, guys.
3: An exciting email came in at hamishnowyou.com. We get many exciting emails, and of course,
2: we bloody love them.
3: This show is only good because of the correspondence we get. So thank you for going to hamishnowyou.com. But it's with regards to Chit Chat Champions.
2: Oh, great. We haven't played for a while.
3: And in fact, we should play today.
2: Let's do it. Chit me with your best chat. Natter away.
3: Chit Chat Champion. Came in from Amelia. She says, "G'day, Hamish, or ahoy, Hamish, Andy, and number six. My name is Millie, and I'd like to nominate myself and my dad to Chit Chat Champion. Don't think we've ever had family members face off. They said they're both champ. She said we're both champions of Idle Chit Chat. We believe we could be the best you've ever had. However, we don't know who is better between the two of us. They join us now. Millie, ahoy to you.
0: Ahoy."
3: What makes you good at chit-chat? I mean, is it a line of work or has it been passed down from father to daughter?
0: Originally it was passed down from my dad. I listened to him chat all day, non-stop. It's quite annoying. Mm. However, I've really noticed my skill has honed in since I started uni. And obviously, unlike Hamish, I don't watch the lectures. I don't do the readings. Mm-hmm. So I come to class and my teacher calls on me and I'm like, I have to make up something really quick. So I think that's where I've got my skill from, and I've been recognised among the community for that.
3: Really? How have you been wonderful breeding ground. The community?
2: A wonderful breeding ground for just filling the air with noise.
0: After class, I'll talk to my friends. They're like, wow, it was really interesting what you said in class. I'm like, oh, yeah, I didn't read the lecture or do the readings at all, but yeah. So.
2: Don't clog your brain with that stuff. The pubs will be full.
0: I could be sleeping in.
3: Yes. Millie, thank you. You'll be up against your dad, Sean, who joins us. Ahoy to you, Sean.
2: Ahoy, Sean.
1: Ahoy, gentlemen.
2: Sean, this is something of an intra-club championship here today between you and your daughter. She acknowledges she might have inherited her gift from you. What is it in your life that makes you a chit-chat champion?
1: For the past few years, I've been a assistant principal at a primary school, and little kids always want to come up and chat.
3: Okay.
1: And they just chat continuously, and you've got to seem interested. No matter how boring it is, you've just got to seem interested.
3: Sean, just a quick one here. Father-daughter type things, father-son type things, often the parent will let their kid win. We just want to make sure that you're not going to play doggo today.
1: No, we've actually had a little wager on the side.
2: Okay, great. So it's fierce.
1: Millie's been after a cat for a couple of years, and I've said no. And basically, if she wins today, she gets a cat. So I've got a lot riding on this.
3: Huge stakes.
2: Wow.
3: Chit hat ham champions.
2: Wow. This is big. And your dad, I remember you telling me a story about your dad not taking it easy on you during the father-son cricket.
3: No, that was Ross's dad.
2: Oh, Ross's dad. He just kept hitting sixes.
3: Took him. It was under-12s father-son. My dad was doing the correct thing you do, where hit up catches and hope that you go out. You had to retire at 30. Ross's dad hit him
2: for
3: four sixes.
2: Yep.
3: Then hit a four. So, and then hit him for six.
2: So he got the maximum.
3: He could get the maximum. And then walked off and said, that's how you do it. So
2: a true champion.
3: That's the kind of...
2: And that's why Ross never got the cat.
3: Sean, I want that type.
1: Definitely.

0: I am.
1: Okay, mate.
0: I was reading an article during the week that you can get from Melbourne to London in just 2 hours of travel in the future.
1: Those planes that go up into space and come back down.
2: That's actually interesting because I'm off to London at the end of this year. I'm over there visiting family and friends. However, I'm going to Ireland as well, and I really, really, really don't know what to wear because it's cold. I'm on a farm. What? Do I need gumboots? Do I need a jacket? Yeah.
0: Yeah. I mean, she came in well. Wow, that's a lot of information and personal information.
1: The fun part there is you obviously came with a game plan to go, I don't want to say nothing.
0: Yes.
1: And I think you safely achieved that. You didn't, there was no freezing there at all. Like you left no one wanting more.
0: Yeah.
1: And that's definitely a great strategy to go for Chit Chat Champion that will secure a win against.
0: Yeah.
1: A flame out.
2: This is for my cat, Clementine.
0: Yeah, okay. Okay, we don't try and make it emotional about the cat.
1: Don't count your cats before they're picked up from the shelter just yet.
0: I would say, again, in a social situation, we might go, that's nice, we're talking about the future of air travel. We might get back to that and leave you to what gumboot you might wear in Ireland. But good luck. She's registered a score, which is good.
1: Yeah, that's good.
0: We'll put her on hold. Sean, are you there?
3: I am.
0: Millie's done okay.
1: Here we go.
3: Don't tell me that.
0: Okay, good luck. I am.
1: Yes.
0: I read an article that we might be able to get from Melbourne to London in just 2 hours of travel.
1: Yeah, those planes that go up into space and come back down.
3: Look, Andy, now the Commonwealth Games gone. Like, you know, I think we've got to be able to get over there, get the game happening, and play over there. Because I tell you, we are about to fly overseas, and it is such a painful flight. Sitting next to someone who you don't know and sitting next to someone who you do know is even worse. It's just not worth it.
4: Wow, that's a lot.
1: Like daughter,
3: I'm not
1: like father.
3: The Commonwealth Games had to do with it.
1: Yeah, did you come in with a plan to work the Commonwealth Games in no matter what?
3: Yeah, I did.
1: You did.
3: And then I thought, London, Commonwealth Games, like, yeah, we can.
1: We've got it.
3: Yeah. Tie these together, but nah, it didn't work.
0: No, sure. I mean, this is wild. Bring Millie back. I don't think either of you played particularly well.
1: We had a huge volume, and you'll be able to hear these back when you listen to the podcast, but volume, like as in quantity, there was certainly a lot of words out there. Now, it's always dangerous, Ando, to go back to the under-12 cricket analogy. Yeah. What do you get taught when you're a junior playing cricket? Don't think about what shot you want to play. Yeah. Don't come out going, I'm going to mention the Commonwealth Games, because the ball might not be there. And you can get out that way.
0: Yeah.
3: But is there a cat there or not?
0: Sean, I think Millie a cat.
1: I think it's Millie.
0: And I don't think you'll disagree when you hear it back.
1: Yeah.
0: Yeah.
1: I think Melbourne lost the games and you guys gained a cat.
3: Wait till we get one.
1: he might invoke the dad rule. In fact, I'm going to give the win to me.
0: Thank you guys for playing. Really appreciate it. Good luck with that cat, Billy.
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17: Ahoy to me compact, Hamish.
18: I hope we're types of disc.
17: Ahoy to me floppy, Jacko.
18: Oh, yes, yes.
17: Not the obsolete one.
18: Yes.
17: And I'll be hard.
18: Yes.
17: Yes, we are.
18: Good quality, but depending on the thumb drive over there. And Andy's a 9 teraflop thumb drive. The best in the biz.
17: What do you think? I mean, I suppose the hard drive is the only one we're still kind of using. The compact disc, they were huge, though.
18: I had that fun moment that parents get or people that, you know, get to have with kids these days where I was explaining to Sonny, my little boy on the weekend, what a video store was, because I worked at one, and what that would mean. Yeah. And just watching his mind go, what are you talking about? This doesn't make any sense, this system. This system is terrible.
17: We're actually all obsolete, aren't we? Because hard drives.
18: Oh, right. As the,
2: Yeah, well,
11: Yeah. Well, actually, maybe the floppy disk is the most famous because even though we don't use it, it is the image for the logo of Save on many things.
18: That's true. I was thinking
2: the compact disc might be the most famous because...
18: I'm still the audio. I mean, I'm still in CDs every car.
2: There would have been more sold. There would have been more compact discs sold than any of the other discs.
18: Oh, chuck it on the 100, sure. Mate, because I reckon floppies might have outsold them because floppies have been around since the... Like, the floppies had 10 years on CDs. Remember, in the 90s, everything was floppy disk.
2: I know, but compact...
18: Do you, though? Because you're pretty anti-floppy disk.
11: I think CDs has got...
18: Chuck it on the 100.
11: Yeah, well...
18: Okay, we can't settle this.
2: It officially have run out of the questions. If it goes, like, if you see that on the 100, it'll be the last episode.
18: Because I've also just realised that's not what the 100 is. It's for opinions. The question would be, who thinks floppy disks sold more? I'm like, well, we're no closer to the answer, but it's nice to get thoughts.
2: Hey, we've got to get to this. It's some breaking news during the week, which has shocked the pants off us.
18: Yeah. This came out in press release form. I doubt many of our listeners would have seen it covered in any of the major mainland newspapers.
2: I'd say there are more.
18: Tasmanian newspapers for that matter.
2: Yeah. I would say there's some more pressing issues across our nation than this, but for our show specifically, they're probably...
18: Have we been made aware of this? And Ando, you've got the press release. It relates to the Croc Wars. Now, we're all well across the progression of the story. Uh-huh. Original Crocodile Jumping Tours versus Spectacular Crocodile Jumping Tours. The show's plan, get up to Darwin, get the owners of both businesses to sit down and go, hey, there's enough river for all of us. Mm. Come on, let's have some peace. There's been decades of hijinks and mischief between the two.
2: Yes.
18: Let's stop the rivalry. Let's embrace the sheer joy of taking members of the public to see a huge prehistoric reptile jump out of the water to eat chicken. It doesn't matter really whose name's on the side of the boat.
2: It's exactly how we feel.
18: Well documented. Well documented on our show. That's what we're pushing for. In fact, here's something we can tell the listeners. During the week, we all had a conversation. We're like, let's just go. Like, let's book a flight. Let's book a date to go to Darwin.
2: Yeah.
18: Like, early November, let's just book a weekend.
2: We can pull this off. Yes. We sort of backed ourselves to pull it off.
18: And there was, within our camp, I would say, high morale.
2: Yeah.
18: Once we booked there's always that excitement when you book a trip where you're like, we're doing it. We're booked in. Then this happens, Ando.
2: Yes, press release from the original Adelaide River Queen Jumping Croc Cruisers.
18: The original for short.
2: Yep, the original. It says the original and Pathfinder Jumping Crocodile Cruisers will close on the 31st of October 2023 after 38 years of operation on the Adelaide River.
18: Unbelievable. What are the chances of this? Original Croc Jumping Tours...
2: I don't think it's a situation where he doesn't want peace. Like, he doesn't want us coming up there and brokering this.
18: No, initially we were like, what's happened?
2: Hopefully it wasn't us.
18: Is this someone balking at peace so hard? They're like, no, I'm closing the doors.
2: No.
18: It doesn't seem to be the case.
2: He says, our family business has built a world-class sustainable animal attraction that has carried more than 2 million passengers.
18: Wow.
2: It's an Australian icon. It's featured on Aussie Big Things, the TV series.
18: Jesus, was it on ABT?
2: Which saw the Jumping Crocodile feature on the release of a $1 coin by the Royal Australian Mint and on the $1.20 stamp by Australia Post. So it really had its place as an icon. I'll paraphrase, it's a long press release. But
18: sure, no one likes a longie.
2: But Tony says that there are more and more smaller Jumping Croc tours getting added to the river, and the NT government are just going willy-nilly with permits, essentially.
18: So this is the owner of original. He's saying that now more permits are coming out.
2: Yeah, he said there's up to
18: five. So there's not two sides left in this skirmish anymore. There could be seven.
2: There's up to five competitors that operate in the waterway that he says he's developed. They're on smaller boats. He said smaller boats and big crocs don't mix.
18: Yep.
2: They're obviously on bigger boats like Spectacular and them. He's suggesting that the NT, it's unsafe. But the NT government has to change the permitting. He doesn't want to be out there and keeping it and being unsafe for any of the passengers.
18: So he's walking.
2: He'd prefer to close it down.
18: Safety first.
2: Mm.
18: So this is a real... So he's really doing it. This is not a threat to close. He's like, we're done.
2: He said, these are the ideas I'm putting forward to the Minister of Tourism and Hospitality. He lists things and he said, if the NT government, he said he's already listed those things. The NT government has failed us on these matters and does not understand the inherent risks combining small vessels with large crocodiles, not to mention the small vessels do not have capacity to carry large number of conference or cruise ship passengers, is his statement. Okay. He said that's why he wants to close down.
18: The two big C's, they are important for tourism, cruises, conferences.
2: Yep.
18: A lot of cash in that. This, I mean, I don't think this has ever happened before. Not this is about us. This is about a man and his business, which has been running for decades. And, you know, we should say safety first.
2: Yes.
18: Welfare of the business second. Then any podcasts interested in peace missions third. Has it ever happened in the history of peace deals, any mediation? Where, let's say you've got, two corporations going against each other, where you're just about to get to the table to sort this thing out, and then one goes, nah, we don't want to be a corporation anymore.
2: Yeah.
18: We're out anyway. I mean, it's a solution. It's a resolution, I suppose, it's not what we're after with the peace deal.
2: Are we still going? Are we just taking a holiday?
18: Well, I mean, we booked it and we got so excited and we were looking at,
11: It's really the first forced Peter out. Usually we're in charge of our Peter out.
18: For the first time ever, we're the opposite of a Peter out, where we're the ones clinging on. Yes. And someone else has opened the door and Peter's left. We're trying to catch Peter and drag him back into the building.
2: We were shutting all exits. And Peter somehow slipped out.
18: Someone dragged the couch against the door.
2: Mm.
18: Can't believe. Of all the things we were, of all the other Peter ads that have happened through the year, I was sort of allowing them to happen knowing that what I loved about when we booked the Darwin trip.
2: Yes.
18: I was like, you know what?
2: We're actually going to deliver
18: the biggest thing we're going to see through, and that won't Peter out, which will buy us a bit of cover for any of the other Peter outs we've gotten. Yeah. And now it's the opposite. Now it's like, oh, you thought those Peter outs were something. When do you see the biggest Peter out of all?
2: I mean, doesn't necessarily mean that we can't.
18: 31st of October, did it say? End of October.
2: But it doesn't necessarily mean that we can't create peace between the two businesses. It'd be a nice way to.
11: One doesn't exist.
18: Yeah. It does seem like an easy peace deal. Just as he's taking his cardboard box full of stuff to his car. And Tony, do you agree to peace? Yeah, mate, whatever. See ya. Well, we got it. We got peace. Sure, mate, have $100 of them. You beauty. We did it.
2: True.
18: Unbelievable negotiations.
2: But the way I was thinking of it was more like in those kind of mob films where the two dons from either side, after the fighting and terror and etc., finally get together and go, they're both since kind of retired.
18: Yep.
2: They've just come back and gone, hey, I just think we should make peace.
18: That's what we want. But you don't hear one of the dons isn't like, oh, God, mafia. I've done that for ages. Yeah, I run a basketball clinic now. Yeah, sure, mate. Yeah, take my territory. I don't care. I'm not involved.
2: That's true.
18: So I get what we want.
2: Yes.
18: Maybe is this still a good peace deal?
2: Yeah.
18: Where, you know, we do go up because we were planning on sort of being there. Unfortunately, flights are booked for about a week or so, a bit less than a week after he's shuttering the business. I mean, we could talk to him and go, do you reckon you keep it open for one more week? Would you stay open for a week? Yeah. Just because?
11: Do we make a big booking for the week after that he can't refuse?
18: Book in a huge conference and then do a bit of gotcha. Okay. It's actually a peace negotiation. Surprise, surprise, peace deal.
2: So technically he's still open.
18: Yeah, would you stay open for us? Either that or do we get there and just sort of go, look, who cares that it's a few days after you've closed forever? Would you be interested in, as an ending note, is it nice to end on a note of peace?
2: That's nice.
18: And then we can still have a plaque to go, yeah, that's nice, isn't it? Just to go on this spot, the two disputed rival businesses agreed to a peace, and it was agreed by both parties that had they both still been in business, it would have been peace.
11: It's a little anticlimactic. I'm just thinking of the actual...
18: We both agree that had the dispute continued, we would have resolved it.
2: Mm. Doesn't have the ring.
18: A hypothetical piece.
2: Don't want to go. All right, we'll have a think about it. we'll have a think about it.
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2: And if there's one arena, actually I'll rephrase this. If there's two arenas of justice and truth discovering we're passionate about, one is crocodile jumping tours in the Northern Territory. Yeah. Obviously a huge part of our portfolio.
3: Yeah.
2: The second is chocolate.
3: Recently added.
2: Recently, yeah, this year, we didn't do a lot of it last year, and we might not do heaps next year, but for this year. One thing that has gone the journey, though,
3: always,
2: is chocolate bars,
3: chocolate
2: companies, marketing, whether they're good ideas, curious ideas, please explains. Mm. Something that's close to our heart as large consumers of chocolate, and certainly something that's close to our listeners' hearts, because, boy, oh boy, do we have some great operatives out there in the field alerting to us of the ongoing...
3: Yep.
2: curiousness of different things happening, whether it be Maltesers or other chocolates. Now, this came to me, well, I actually saw this online and happened to know the person involved. And so we started chatting about it. Before we get to it, though, Jack, I think people would be expecting you here to jump in because we're about to talk to a representative from the company in question, but I don't want to step on your toes if you had the audio from the Mars CEO ready to go from your door stopping during the week.
4: It's not... complete yet.
3: As in, obviously it hasn't started, no.
2: It's a great not lying.
3: Yeah.
2: I won't play it now because it's not complete yet. It's
3: finishing touches.
4: Starting touches.
2: I wouldn't say it's finished yet. No, I wouldn't. I wouldn't say it.
3: Should I?
2: No. It's not 100% finished. Really
3: so
2: good, Jack.
3: Yes. So you've actually tracked down a representative.
2: We've got someone.
3: Well done.
2: So let's start with the issue first.
3: Yes.
2: The issue relates to a Kit Kat, a four-finger Kit Kat, a long-time favourite of yours, I know.
3: Love a four-finger Kit Kat. Not such a big fan of the chunky.
2: Yep, you don't. The common feeling there, and I think I'm with you on this, is just the ratio. If you've grown up on the normal ratio of chocolate to wafer, you go to the chunky. It's just a different ball game.
3: Yep.
2: Some people love it, and that's the customer.
3: Yep.
2: But it's not for you, Ando. And it's funny because it's a ratio issue we're talking about here.
3: Really?
2: The person in question who found this situation is Angus Brayshaw. He's appeared on the show before.
3: Yes.
2: He plays for the Melbourne Football Club. He came in to do a special skill on wine leveling.
3: Star midfielder for the Melbourne Football Club, but probably better known for failing a special skill on our show for a wine pour incident.
2: He is a great friend of the show. He joins us now. Angus, ahoy.
5: Ahoy, gentlemen. Thank you for having me.
3: Pleasure. Nice to have you back on.
5: It's been a long time.
2: Gus came and said, look, can I use the show? This feels like the right show as the forum to chase this up. Gus, can you explain to the people what happened to you in regards to a recent Kit Kat?
5: Yeah, it was... I was playing golf, which you can both sort of understand.
2: Very much so.
5: There's a little... golf's snack cart that floats around and sometimes you catch it early in the round, sometimes it's late in the round.
2: Yep.
5: And I think for me, where I sort of catch it depends on what I'm sort of interested in purchasing. So I got it on the 15th hole and I thought, you know what, I need something here to spark me up for the last 3-4 holes.
2: Yes.
5: And so I've ordered the Kit Kat, the four-fingered operation standard, not the chunky stuff.
2: Good.
5: So I've peeled it open, I've snapped the block off myself and took a bite into just a thick finger of chocolate. There was absolutely no wafer to be found whatsoever.
2: Solid chocolate.
5: It was weird. Wow. I was with my brother and a couple of my mates. I was like, this has got to be the weirdest thing ever. I might be the only person who's ever copped this. And I was like, it might just be one finger. So I've gone to two other fingers on the other side of the bar, and they were both solid chocolate too. So I had four fingers of Kit Kat chocolate with not a side of wafer in any of them.
2: You didn't have a Kit Kat. You had a Kit Kat-shaped block of chocolate. You had a Kit Kat-themed block, but it wasn't actually a Kit Kat. I mean...
3: Just quickly, I just want to check on the outside of the wrapper.
2: It wasn't a promotional thing,
3: like just the chalk for chocoholics or whatever. No.
5: and that's a good point, Ando, because, you don't expect this. It sounds unbelievable. So I made sure that, because once I realised what had happened, I was like, geez, this is... I don't know what's going on here, but this needs to be documented. So I got a singular that single finger that I mentioned that I first bit into.
2: Yep.
5: I had a photo of that with the actual Kit Kat wrapper.
2: Great.
5: And then I also said, because there will be skeptics, of course, that I'll get the two fingers which I've been into, they were still connected, and I got a photo of that as well with the same wrapper. Yeah. So,
2: you did everything short of photographing it next to a rule like a crime scene.
3: Exactly.
2: So many ways it was photographed, exactly. And you know everything's there. The documentation is there. I think you deduct it.
3: They're not going to get off on a technicality on this one. We did everything like by the book.
2: Yep. So how did it happen?
3: Here's my
2: how do we stop it happening to other people for Kit Kat's sake?
3: My guess, it's not a pleasurable experience. Machine, there's a point where they'll pour chocolate, insert the fingers, pour chocolate of wafer, pour chocolate all the way around that, and then it keeps going down the chute.
2: That's how we'd design it.
3: I suspect that the wafer has run out. And so it's gone to place them in there. Yep. The chocolate's come down to pour over. It's filled its boots. And then it gets past quality control because...
2: Because who knows? They can't cut them open.
3: Yeah.
1: They have at the airport to look through it.
2: They obviously don't have a wafer x-ray. That's what we've discovered here at the Nestlé factory.
3: Mm.
2: I think you're right, Anna, because there's no other way... And then it must pour over because if it was a certain volume of chocolate they pour, they would have noticed that mold is a little shallow. But because there's no wafer in it.
3: Yes.
2: But they just pour it over and they just keep going about their day.
3: Yeah.
5: Gross oversight. No matter how you want to chop it up, fellas, it's gross oversight.
2: We've got a passionate customer on the line. We've also got Shannon, who's the marketing manager. Now,
3: of Kit Kat?
2: Hoped to get the factory manager of Kit Kat, like the guy on the production line, but Shannon, we've been assured she's an expert in the production of chocolate. Mm. Shannon, ahoy to you.
6: Hello, hello. I am glad that I can come represent its apparent gross oversight of Kit Kat.
3: Well, Shannon, do you agree that it is?
6: I think Angus should consider himself pretty lucky. I think he's got a once-in-a-lifetime collectible item.
3: Oh, don't try to.
2: She's gone to dig in. She's gone to dig in. Interesting to see you dig in.
3: We've talked about this on the pod before.
2: Diggins or sorries.
3: Yeah, diggins or sorries, and you've gone with a dig in. Don't worry, that's normally our preferred path as well.
2: Shannon with the dig in. Okay, so Shannon, since we're digging in, how can this happen, and has it happened before?
3: Mm-hmm.
6: Look, in all seriousness, the wafer is a pretty important part of a Kit Kat.
3: Oh, yeah.
6: you can't have the kit without the cat.
2: Is that what it's being represented? Are you saying, kit is chocolate?
3: Yeah, it's kit, chocolate.
2: And cat's wafer?
6: Yes, yes.
3: Is that true, or have you just made that up for this call?
2: Because it's not short for either of them.
6: I'm not saying it makes sense.
3: No.
6: But kit is chocolate and cat is wafer. So
3: always
6: generally...
3: or just today?
5: No, nothing makes sense, to be honest. Nothing is making sense.
2: Is that really why a Kit Kat's called a Kit Kat? Because you're like, you got your kit, which everyone knows is wafer. You got your cat, which we all call chocolate. Kit Kat.
3: Actually, the other way around here.
2: Sorry.
6: I'm surprised you guys didn't know that already.
3: Well, I mean,
2: that's news to us.
3: That is news to us, which is not a slight on you as a marketing manager.
6: That's true.
1: That message is not getting through to the general population.
2: Yeah. If I had to guess, I know we're sort of moving away from your issue here, Angus, and we'll get back to it, but if I had to guess, I would have said Kit Kat was called that because originally it was just two fingers, and you like called one kit, one kit. Like it's hyphenated. It's a hyphenated word, and it's sort of a hyphenated bar.
3: Yeah.
2: You know what I mean? Like it's a two-part bar.
3: Great.
2: I would have thought that would be the origin.
3: Is that seriously the origin, Shannon?
6: No, it's absolutely not the origin.
2: Oh, okay. Come on. I mean, objection irrelevant.
3: So, Shannon, did you just make up the kit for chocolate cat for wafer bit?
6: Actually, people told us that. So it has happened to one other person.
3: Oh, right.
6: And they did let us know that there was all kit and no cat.
3: Right.
6: And ever since, that's how we've spoken about
3: the
6: famous
3: recipe
6: of chocolate and wafer.
3: Initial complaint.
2: Right. So this is the internal name for Kit Kat because of the very situation that Angus has faced. Well, can you explain how this could happen?
3: Mm.
6: So your chocolate knowledge is pretty good. I'll give you that. So the wafer is baked separately.
3: Yep.
2: Yum.
6: And then they get dropped in a big mold of chocolate.
3: Yum.
6: Where it's sandwiched together with the filling and, of course, as you said, the chocolate goes on the back.
3: Mm.
6: We didn't run out of wafer. We never, never run out of wafer.
3: Okay.
2: So is there one out there with double wafer?
3: All cat.
6: Now you've got to find that one. You've got to find its perfect pair.
3: Yeah.
6: But so they get dropped in. So occasionally and very, very rarely, which is why I say this, you get a bit of a rogue wafer, misses its mark, slips, and then leaves that doesn't land in the mold.
7: So it gets dropped in.
2: So the wafer that goes into a four-finger Kit Kat all one piece that then gets cut?
6: Before it goes in.
2: Okay, so I was wondering, because
3: dropped in.
2: Yeah, I would think that if it's just one wafer missing, to my mind, I was like, so three went in, one dropped out. Like, what are the chances of all four going out? But it's the same wafer that gets cut into four, then it goes in.
6: Yeah.
3: Shannon, so that's the bit that
2: slipped off.
3: I don't.
2: Wow. Diggins galore.
3: Because, like you're saying, four dropping and all four missing?
7: Yeah.
2: That's what I think.
7: Thank you, Ando. That's a great point, Ando. Because if one was out.
2: What are the chances?
3: Yeah, that's.
7: What are the chances?
3: But I think.
2: But that's what I'm trying to clarify. Is it just drop. One? Is it one piece that gets cut into four just before it drops in and that's gone somewhere?
6: Yeah, so it gets cut into four just before it goes in, but the same little arm drops all four in one. So if it's missed, it's really missed.
3: Oh, sorry, no. And I'm sorry that I didn't believe that. That's fair. So the arms come across and just obviously hung on too long or dropped it too early.
2: Is there any chance, Shannon, and I'm just hypothesizing here, but when you were talking about the wafer being baked, and obviously, you know, this could be because I'm a little bit hungry at the moment. That sounds delicious. And I imagine the smell is very good of freshly baked wafer. Is it possible that somebody, not unlike myself, is working there going, oh, God, who's going to notice one that's missing its biscuit? And a worker had a nibble.
6: Look, I have eaten the wafer on its own at the factory. So it could have been me.
7: Is this an addition of guilt?
3: It's good. I mean, we know it's good. But is it good by itself?
6: It's excellent by itself because you know the little filling between the wafers.
3: Yeah, that's
6: actually awesome, made of Kit Kat, crushed up Kit Kat.
3: Oh,
2: how sustainable!
6: You're still eating a Kit Kat even if it doesn't have the chocolate on the outside.
2: How many grams is a Kit Kat? I assume it's about 45, 50 grams.
6: 45 grams.
2: Send him 45 grams of wafer.
7: That feels right. Just hearing that out loud, that feels right for me.
3: Yeah. Shannon?
2: What a settlement. Of course, Ando, we'd take 5% off the top of that. Yeah. Jack, is there anything you would like?
1: I'll just have a regular Kit Kat.
3: Every time. Can't help yourself. Shannon, thank you so much. Really appreciate it. Thank you, Angus, for bringing this to the show. Shannon. Really appreciate it, guys.
2: Front it up. Hope that works for you, Angus. Thanks, mate.
6: Pleasure.
0: Cutting in here to take a quick break. 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
2: Ahoy also to Beth, who used the much easier to use system rather than sending in any disc to us by uploading her message.
3: Disc would be easier. mail in a floppy would be easier than this.
2: At hamishandandy.com.
4: Ahoy boys, Beth here. I have just done the preferred start to finish format of the podcast, and for any new listeners, that'll take you about 4 months if you listen to about 5 episodes a day. I just only had one question after finishing this quest. Did Hamish ever use the sniper suit more than once?
2: Yeah. Well, thank you, Beth, for using the preferred.
3: That's method. The only question. There's so many more beat-arounds than that. We do appreciate anyone that goes back and coast to coast it.
2: Yep.
3: That's really fun.
2: Yep.
3: That sniper suit's come out a lot of times.
2: No, it hasn't.
3: It came out during lockdown for Ultimate Hide and Seek. I remember that. Like during COVID.
2: With your son.
3: With the kids. And I just said, guys, give me 10 minutes, but then come out in the backyard, come out in the backyard and find me. And it was like, for people that remember the hit Harrison Ford film, Clear and Present Danger, there's a great scene in that on a sniper course where they're trying to find the sniper. And that's very much what the kids were doing for me.
2: Yes.
3: So great fun. Great fun
2: good
3: for the
2: use
3: family.
2: Of $400 spent on a sniper suit. Hey,
3: still good. And I still have it, and it still could come out at any time.
2: You wanted to.
3: Oh, sorry, on that, just before we move on from that, I think I mentioned this the other week, but while we're talking about sniper suits and purchases, I just want to formally state, this isn't the next bit, but I just want to formally state that, yeah, in case I wasn't clear the other day, I'm pausing the compound bow acquisition.
2: It was to see who is first to admit their Peter out. The compound bow,
3: yeah,
2: or Jack tracking down the CEO of Mars.
3: No, Jack will get the CEO of Mars. I've got full confidence there. But yeah, pausing the compound bow. Had a little shoot of a bow and arrow a couple of weeks ago. Yep. Really hurt my shoulder. And so not ready to step up to the compound bow.
2: Okay.
3: And also, again, a story for another day, have got into sea kayaking a little bit. So it's just only so many hours in the day.
2: Don't worry, this useless spending has occurred. It's just not on the apparatus that you thought it may have gone to.
3: Things have been bought, and the top of the range things like carbon fiber paddles have been bought. I just can't see a way to combine them. You can fish.
2: I would imagine
3: there
2: was carbon in the compound bow as well.
3: Yeah, it would have been really, really good.
2: So you just changed your carbon shape.
3: So carbon suppliers globally won't notice a dip. So I'm obviously looking after the carbon market. I'm just choosing where we distribute that carbon. And look, maybe there's a time when I can pop the bow on the back of a kayak. Head out into Sydney Harbour and shoot myself a snapper. if a snapper's foolish enough to come to the surface within 50 yards of the kayak, then I'll certainly take one down. But again, if you're a snapper, certainly this calendar year.
2: Have you ever had a situation where two of your spontaneous purchases have had crossover? Because normally he gets into something.
5: Well, you could use the sniper suit so the snapper don't know you're there.
3: Not the best on the water, and I am in a big white boat. It's more of a bush sniper suit, Jack. I need to get a seaweed one, which isn't too much of an upgrade. No, it's a good question, Ando. Have some of the purchases overlapped? Yes. Yeah. Probably, golf and the sniper suit might.
2: Why?
3: Well, it just could be a bit of a lark. If you hit one into the rough, pop your sniper suit on. And then
2: night vision goggles. That's better a purchase.
3: I actually have got the glow in the dark. Again, not what I was planning to talk about, but the glow in the dark balls. Have you used those?
2: I have.
3: They're so fun.
2: They were good fun. Yeah.
3: And they were good fun.
2: For one evening.
3: Right. Well, I've used them twice and I still enjoy them.
2: Okay.
5: Because, Andy, didn't you go to play nighttime golf, and then you pulled up in the car park, and it was like a hot spot for people to hook up.
2: Yeah,
5: if you knew
2: it was
3: different hole in ones.
2: It was
3: hole in three.
2: Yeah, a hot spot. Yeah. So as I jumped out with my mate Paul, everyone was like, "All right, we haven't seen you two before." And I said, "No, we're going."
3: No, we bought special balls. Yes. Sorry, where's the confusion here? Yes. Are we all talking about the same thing?
2: Good memory, Jack. Haim.
3: There's something I wanted to quickly bring up. Now, it's with some slight hesitation, because I know it's an area, Jack, you're a little nervous to talk about. Mr. Ralph.
5: I'm not nervous to talk about him. I just don't want us on the show to make any contact with him or any of what we talk about to get back to him or anyone he works with in case what he's doing is dodgy and it cuts it off.
2: Have you spoken to your partner, Bianca, about the fact that you divulged a hell of a lot about Mr. Ralph a few weeks back?
5: No, and I don't want to tell her because I don't want it to get back to her mum and feel like coming down like a house of cards.
3: Yes. I feel that, but I've had so much feedback from people about Mr. Ralph. Mm. So many questions that people
2: have.
3: Can
2: we ask a few more questions?
3: Couple of questions and we'll put Mr. Ralph to bed.
5: You can have three yes-no questions.
3: great. Okay. Jack, Mr. Ralph obviously means a lot to you.
5: Yes.
3: No, that's not a question. No, that's establishing fact.
2: So just quickly, if people haven't done Beth's move of going from start to finish of the podcast, Mr. Ralph is a person that Jack has never met that gets him very, very cheap flights overseas, the family asset on Bianca's side.
3: But an aging family asset.
2: Yes, and sometimes he gets too old and fed up to even deal with them, but when he's on a good day and it's Bianca's mum who has to discern whether he's in a good mood.
3: she reads the weather of the Mr. Ralph system and she can tell if it's a positive day.
2: And that's when they book flights. And they can only book 18 months in advance, is it?
3: 11.
5: 11.
2: Sorry.
3: And Mr. Ralph recently had a health scare. Jack tried to book 10 years of flights in one go. And that's when he found out you can only book 11 months in advance. Because Mr. Ralph, you only pay the taxes, don't you, for business class flights?
5: The reason why I think it's dodgy is there's no rhyme or reason to really what we pay. It seems like he sort of just comes up with a number. Mm. My guess is that maybe he's got some sort of allocation and he just sells of free flights and he just sells it for cash.
2: What percentage off are you getting, do you think?
5: It's ridiculous. So we've been flying for the last 3 or 4 years business class to see Bianca's family in the US for sometimes less than an economy ticket.
2: Wow.
3: Cheap as creepers.
2: Okay.
3: My yes-no question to you is, Jack, if
5: can I ask a question first? Mm-hmm. Why is it in your interest to stifle what I've got going on.
3: We're trying to feed a hunger of information, a fascination that people have.
2: That's the last thing we'd want.
3: We don't want to rock the boat. Yeah. But my question to you is, so I can help, I can understand. Hmm. I find this whole, you've never met him, but he is so important to your life. Hmm. If word came back through Bianca's mum that Mr. Ralph, because we know he's an old man.
5: Yes, he's 88.
3: He's 88. If it comes back that he is an artist, he paints to calm himself, right? Mm-hmm. It's one of his hobbies. And he would like a tasteful nude photo of you to paint. Would you send it to keep the relationship solid?
5: If I thought he was going to jeopardize the flights by not sending it, then yes, it's no skin off my back. For him to paint me.
2: I introduced you today as Floppy. Much better than if you were the hard disk. Don't send that. That's not tasteful.
5: No.
3: Yeah. Mm. No, tasteful. Could even have like velvet draped over you.
2: That's nice.
5: And if he's not going to put in galleries or anything like that, it's just.
3: We don't know what he's going to do with it.
2: But who cares?
5: Either way.
3: If it keeps the flights coming, keep them coming.
2: His circles don't overlap with yours, it seems. So you'll never.
5: Yeah, I doubt it. It doesn't feel like there's much overlap.
2: Another question, Haim?
3: If he asked you, let's say, okay, word comes in and goes, okay, Mr. Ralph's old. He kind of gets his thrills by hearing crazy stories. He wants you to go to the library and film yourself stealing some books. Would you steal some books from Mr. Ralph? And that's how he gets his thrills.
2: You'd do that more than the nude.
5: I think I would, and then I would donate the cost of the books back to the library at a later date.
3: Okay. Would you spray paint?
2: This is the last one.
3: Yeah. Would you spray paint the words like a big like graffiti piece like Mr. Ralph under like on a wall?
5: Well,
3: that has to be really good.
5: I used to do a bit of graffiti art in my teenage years.
3: And so he's heard this, yeah. And he also is a fan of graffiti art, yeah. And he wants you to put up a big Mr. Ralph, like under a bridge.
5: Yeah.
2: Yeah, he would.
3: No problem. Could get caught though, Jake. Could get busted.
5: No one really gets in trouble for that sort of stuff.
2: Seems that way, yeah, because otherwise there would be less of it.
3: I think. Okay, so it seems like you would do a lot for Mr. Ralph.
5: Yes, the flights are very, very valuable to me.
2: We're picking up on that. Okay. Can I have one bonus one?
5: Yep.
3: Yes.
2: See the call that we've got.
5: Oh, there. No. You don't have Mr. Ralph on the line. You do not.
2: Read out what the name on the call says.
5: Well, it did say Kane.
2: No, yeah, because we didn't want to. Well, it's a surprise.
5: Now it says Mr. Ralph.
2: You're going to pick. Will you be prepared to pick up that call? And
3: you don't want to keep Mr. Ralph waiting.
5: I want to call your bluff because I just don't think you found it.

0: I'll be shocked.
1: It's very important to you. So
2: now this is your yes or no, Jack. Will you talk to him?
0: Yes, I will, because I don't think it's him. So my opening words would be, "Hey, Mr. Ralph, suck it."
3: How dare you, Jack? It's Mr. Ralph. Mr. Ralph. Hello, Jackie boy.
0: Mr. Ralph, thank you for all you've done for our family.
3: Thank you for agreeing to send the picture. I had it all with much delight.
4: Why is he so scary, Dad? Like a witch? Just because he's 88.
3: Nobody's ever seen him. Nobody knows anything about me. Mr. Ralph. The most mysterious man in America.
4: Well done.
3: I'll see you soon, Jackie boy.
0: See you, Mr. Ralph.
3: Come
0: love
3: visit
0: you.
3: Me. Oh, I'm sick. Oh, no, Jack. I fear my days are numbered. Would you fly over this week? Please. Come and all soothe, right, an old man.
0: I'll turn him off.
4: Yeah, turn him off. See you, Mr. Ralph. He's just unplugged.
5: We're taking a quick break, but we'll continue this episode of the Hamish and Andy podcast next.
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6: Rain, hail or shine, get 25% off tyres at My Car Tyre and Auto. 5th to 17th October. Don't miss out. T's and C's apply. Mitchell Fairway southbound. Oh, good morning, actually. Mitchell Fairway southbound travelling retreat. So too, Kwinana northbound. No major delays or anything going on. That's good. Just a reminder, though, if you come across any roadworks, make sure you slow down and stick to any posts and speed signs. 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
26: The Carlton Football Club has launched its own internal review after players Lachie Cowan and Will Hayward received medical treatment following separate incidents on Sunday in Melbourne. The club will use its integrity officer to gather more info before reporting to the AFL. And Matty Renshaw has done just about everything as Australia closes in on a win over South Africa, scoring 190 and 82 in Durban. Then grabbed his first test wicket. The Proteas slumping to 4 for 102, chasing 421.
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26: Sunshine again for us today in Perth with a top of 29 degrees. Chance of a shower tomorrow with a warm high of 32. 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
1: Tommy's housemate Johnny had a colonoscopy.
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7: 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On the Mitch southbound underspeed Burns Beach Road, then busy Hepburn through to around Warwick Road. Quinana northbound, slow you down at the Thomas Road merge point and a light change to Patterson Road northbound Mand Road in Quinana Beach. Ticks love dogs who haven't been to Pet Barn for their parasite protection. They get really attached, literally. Before they do, shop flea, tick and worm protection at Pet Barn. It's Burning Day, more traffic soon on Mix 94.5. 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
10: Hi there, it's Damien Carbon. A man is still fighting for life after a police pursuit ended in a horror crash in Leeming yesterday. The man in his 80s was hit by an unmarked police car with the impact ripping the engine from his Hyundai.
11: Looked like a bomb's gone off, you know. I've been living here nearly 40 years and I haven't seen anything like it in my life.
10: The 27-year-old man in the alleged pursuit has since been caught and arrested, while internal affairs at police are now involved. Australia's online safety watchdog says it cannot proactively block a planned live stream of an execution in the United States on December 3, with eSafety here saying platforms are responsible for shielding users from harmful content, human rights experts labelling public executions as barbaric and primitive. And a Perth man accused of killing a teenage girl has admitted concealing her body while continuing to deny murder. Simon Carman entered the plea in Thailand. 45-year-old could face life in prison or the death penalty.
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10: It looks like a decision from Melbourne's Jack Viney is going to go down to the wire, with the Eagles still trying to lure the 32-year-old West. The AFL trade period finishes tomorrow afternoon. He's still weighing up an offer to move the family here to Perth. And Australia is 6 wickets away from taking a 1-0 series lead over South Africa. In Durban, the Proteas 4 for 102. They're chasing that massive 421, with Aussie Matt Renshaw adding a maiden test wicket to scores of 190 and 82.
13: For detail.
10: More sunshine for us in Perth today with a maximum of 29. Chance of a shower tomorrow with 32. 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
0: It's Pete.
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5: Drop the beat. Get out your glow sticks. Let's go.
1: Cutting shapes. Oh, I just hit my headphones off. Hi, good morning.
5: Morning.
1: How you doing?
5: Yeah, good. How are you?
1: Yeah, good. I'll tell you what I'm loving. I'll tell you what I'm loving. Coming into work at this time, right, actually, well, we get here about an hour before this, and seeing the sun up already.
5: It is a privilege. For those of you who are up early like us and you drive to work in the dark 10 months of the year, this moment is glorious.
1: It's glorious. I feel like a normal human being.
5: The November drive is my favourite.
1: Yeah, me too.
5: November and early December, because you can put the windows down in the car, get a fresh breeze with the sun up and no one else is awake.
1: At that time in the morning. Just sensational. So, yeah, happy days.
5: I love that it's these simple things that still give us great pleasure and make us happy.
1: Well, you got to find them, don't you?
5: Yeah.
1: In the world of chaos. So this morning on the show, I'm going to go early on something, actually, right now. So, for those of you that are listening to us right now, we have a text line. This is what it sounds like. 0480211955. That's the number. After 8 o'clock, we're asking if you've performed at Telethon over the years. All right?
5: Oh, yes.
1: Can you dive in nice and early? Like, if you ever did any sort of thing at Telethon, can you get in touch with us on our text line, please?
5: Do you know, there has to be a lot of people who have done it, because back in the day, there was no audition process.
1: It was just...
5: You just had to say, I'd like to have a go, and then you could get up at 2 a.m. and do a little ditty, and no one asked you to, like, have any background or experience in that.
1: You know what I'd love to? I'd love to hear from the person who was the person that performed something that made Telethon go, oh, we really should start auditioning people. Like, I want to hear from that person. Like,
5: okay.
1: I was the person who made them stop saying, oh, you could just have a go.
5: Now that you realise you are that person, maybe you missed the text line. This is the text number.
1: Oh, God.
5: Okay, you've got it now. Put it in your phone. You can text us at any time. And if you're texting us for the first time, put your name on it, because then we can shout out to you.
1: Yeah. Alpha Bucks for $10,000 four times every show. It is back just the way you love it. We'll play every half hour from 7. And we've got Pop Quiz up for you this morning to get the ball rolling.
5: Oh, and we've got a couple of prizes for Pop Quiz too.
1: We do.
5: Like, there's great prizes. You could be going to see Priscilla, the musical, which is going to be at the Regal Theatre. Is going to be amazing.
1: Yes.
5: Or
1: what's the other one?
5: Isn't it football?
1: It is footy.
5: It's football.
1: It's AFLW.
5: Yeah.
1: Yeah.
5: So we'll give you the choice. And so 131060, call our show, join us for Pop Quiz. We don't care if you don't get any answers correct.
1: No, it's just
5: we
1: a good
5: still
1: chat.
5: Give you the prize.
1: And it should be very happy people getting up nice and early with us, seeing the sun come up this nice and early. So 131060 is the number. We'll come back and play Pop Quiz after this.
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0: Rachel Platten, 607, Pete and Kimbershire. 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
4: Good morning, Chella.
5: Oh, hey, how are you going?
4: How are you going?
0: Chella.
5: I'm good. Yeah, Chella.
0: Chella. Can't you hear me yell? Hey, one of the classic Simpsons episodes.
4: Yeah. Chella's out and about with Patchy, we hear.
5: Yeah. So I just got through, so I'm headed back to the house, so it's nice and quiet.
4: Oh, nice. What type of dog is Patchy?
5: He's a cavoodle. He's a black and white cavoodle, so he's Patchy because he's white with a big black patch on his back and a black ear.
4: Yeah, oh, I thought he might be a bit
0: so
4: patchy.
0: That's cute.
4: He
5: is a bit cute.
4: Oh, nice. Chella, thanks for joining us for Pop Quiz. Great to have you here.
5: Oh, thanks for having me.
4: You're going to play Pete today, and all you have to do is buzz in with the answer, or buzz in with your name when you know the answer, and then you'll walk away with this prize, and you get to choose the prize today, which is extra fancy. So, let's go, Pete. Are you ready?
0: I'm so ready.
4: Okay, Chella, let's do this. Okay. Happy National Face Your Fear Day for those who celebrate.
0: Oh, Christ.
4: I mean, honestly.
0: Are we doing radio crap around this today? Can I just ask?
4: Why?
0: Because you know
4: anytime
0: what happens.
4: Anytime anyone mentions fears on air, we all think that it's going to end up with us like in a coffin full of snakes or spiders or something.
0: You know, it's such a radio thing.
4: Yeah.
0: And look, frankly, to be honest with you, I think it's very cliche and done and we shouldn't be doing it.
4: Okay. What is xanthophobia a fear of? Is it A?
0: Oh, Pete.
4: Yes.
0: Pete
4: doesn't need no multiple choice. Look at him go.
0: I don't need no one. It is a dislike of the song Xanadu.
4: That is incorrect.
0: Bugger.
4: You get the full question, Chella.
5: Could you just say the word again?
4: Xanthophobia.
5: Okay.
4: With an X. Is it a fear of balloons or the colour yellow or mirrors?
0: Oh, this is a great question.
5: I'm going to go with yellow.
4: It is yellow.
0: Well done.
4: Absolutely smashed that.
5: I think it might be a yellow flower, xanth something.
4: You know what? I think
0: xanthies?
4: I was about to say to Pete, that was the house that I was captain of at St. Joseph's or at
0: St. Norbert's. Yeah.
4: At the school that I taught at that Pete attended.
0: Yep.
4: Okay.
0: And would you believe I can't remember the name of the house?
4: Was it Xanthan? Wasn't it Xanthan House?
0: Xanthan.
4: Yeah, and we were yellow.
0: Yeah.
4: Okay.
0: I'm glad you remembered. I went to the school.
4: Question number two. Friend of the show, Ian Thorpe's birthday.
0: Oh, Thorpey.
4: Closest to the pin, how many Olympic gold medals has Ian won?
0: Oh.
5: Chella.
4: Yes, Chella.
5: Thorpe.
4: Okay, going with four, Pete. What are you going with?
0: Nah, I think it's more than that. I'm going to go with seven.
4: Oh, Chella takes it out. It's five.
0: Oh.
4: Just like that. Clean sweep of the board, Chella. Don't even need to get to the third question. Chella, you get your choice of prize today. Well done. Great ride.
5: Thank you.
4: Can either go to Priscilla, Queen of the Desert, the musical, or AFLW Pride Round. What would you like to go to?
5: Can we get the Priscilla tickets, please?
4: Of course you can.
0: Priscilla, Queen of the Desert, the musical, coming to the Regal Theatre 17th to the 31st of October. Don't miss the outrageous costumes, sky-high heels, big laughs and larger-than-life performances. Chella, you are on your way.
5: Thank you so much, guys.
4: Thanks for joining us, Chella. Have a great day.
5: Thank you very much.
0: Okay, bye-bye. Now, earlier this morning, Kimber presented me with a few options for some stories that she'd found.
4: Yeah.
0: And I, as soon as I heard the one about the anglerfish, thought that's the one for me.
4: Well, you got a big fishing family and big fishing background. Your family had a shop.
0: Yeah, we did have a shop.
4: And you're all into the fishing, and I don't think you're into this type of fishing.
0: I never did. with the anglerfish we got through the shop. No. What this guy did with the anglerfish.
4: No, probably for good reason, Pete.
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13: 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Mitchell southbound under speed Burns Beach Road, then busy Hepburn through to Warwick. Kwinana northbound, it's busy Thomas Road through to Rowley Road. Still that light change of Patterson Road northbound, Mandrake, Kwinana Beach. 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It's Bernie G. I'll have more traffic soon on Mix 94.5, Perth's best variety.
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0: Chumbawamba. 6:21 on the Pete and Kimber Show. Good morning. Hope you're having a great morning on this Tuesday. Thanks for spending it with us through Perth and right around WA with Alpha Bucks for $10,000. I can't talk about this enough because we're bringing it back four times every show, every half hour from 7. Not long to wait until you get your first chance.
1: The humans have lost it.
0: Humans have lost it.
2: Every now and then we just need to reflect on how we've lost it as a species. We've lost our way. Sometimes I find people, they're looking for a little relief, and that leads them to make bad choices. And maybe you're leaving the club at 2 a.m. with some rando. Could be a bad choice. Or maybe you're a fisherman who decides that you could experience pleasure with the stomach of a sea creature.
3: I'd like to be under the sea in an octopus's garden in the shade.
0: Was that an exasperated sigh or was that you getting into character?
2: No, it was an exasperated sigh. This man is a fisherman, regularly catches anglerfish. Now, anglerfish are those deep, deep sea fish.
0: They're the stuff of nightmares,
2: they
0: anglerfish.
2: Are. In Finding Nemo, it's that really ugly deep sea creature that has the light hanging in front of its
0: head.
2: Yeah,
0: that's how most people know them. And it's got like, they've got like blank, staring, horrific, nightmarish eyes.
2: And just a mouthful of teeth.
0: Big, sharp teeth. But it's the light bulb on the end of the thing.
2: Yeah. Well, and I want you to know, I only know this story because the man posted photos of his journey.
0: You're joking.
2: He updated people online of his choices.
0: And how big's his rod?
2: That's how we got here. Now, this man...
0: I can't believe this.
2: I know. I'm so sorry. But look, this man, he carefully disinfected the raw fish using salt and ethanol because he's not an idiot. Okay? He's not an idiot. Yeah. He's obviously thought this is a deep sea creature and not something that I should be finding pleasure with. And so I'm going to make sure I disinfect it appropriately.
0: Good on him.
2: And he literally put it into like a colander. He's put it into a colander like he's preparing raw meat.
0: Yeah.
2: And put some salt and some ethanol on it, right? And then he wore the fish's stomach like a glove
0: and
2: practiced his solo performance.
0: Wait a minute. So he didn't put the stomach on his thing?
2: No, he used it like a glove.
0: He used it like a glove.
2: And... Pete,
0: I didn't even think of that. That's genius.
2: You're surprising.
0: That is genius.
2: And I knew that you'd enjoy this story so much that I've got you a screen grab of the glove. Do you want to see? Because you can't unsee it. Are you ready? Once I've shown you, you can't unsee it.
0: Hang on a second. Give me a moment.
2: Tell me if you're ready to see the stomach glove.
0: Okay, show me. Oh, my God. Oh, God. All right, that's enough internet for today. That's it.
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0: We had a going out schedule. So Wednesday night was Steve's into Margot's. Thursday nights we would be in Nedlands. Friday was Metro's in the city for R&B. Saturday was Metro's Frio. Sunday Arvo's, you ran it out with a cot Sunday sesh or something like that.
1: Geez, were you ever home?
0: 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I'd need to be fed. But we had a lot of good times. Growing up in Perth was awesome.
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6: 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Couple of crashes, one Armadale Road westbound at 8th Road in Haines. Traffic's a little slow on the approach. The other one's on Leach Highway westbound at Bull Creek Drive in Rosslyn with the right lane blocked. Police are on site. 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T's and C's apply. It's Bernie. More traffic soon on Mix 94.5. 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
19: Hi there, here's Damien Carbon. Internal Affairs will probe a police pursuit that ended in a serious crash in our southern suburbs yesterday. Man in his 80s remains in a serious condition this morning after an unmarked police car ploughed into his Hyundai in Leeming, ripping out the engine. 27-year-old man, who was allegedly being chased at the time, has since been arrested. The federal government is putting social media giants on notice today ahead of that planned US execution live stream. Employment Minister Amanda Richworth telling Nine Australia can't block the feed before it appears, but her message to platforms is clear.
20: Don't stream this if it does go ahead. There is a responsibility on each and every one of these platforms to keep their social licence, but not to do harm.
19: More pushback on the Premier's idea to merge Curtin, Murdoch and UWA into a mega university. Critics say it'd cost billions, but the Premier says the money could come from offloading land for housing.
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19: Another busy AFL trade day ahead before tomorrow's end. The Eagles still trying to secure 32-year-old Jack Viney from Melbourne. There's also talk D's defender Trent Rivers may head home to Perth. While Sydney Swans coach Dean Cox has spoken to former Blue Zach Williams as North Melbourne ups its offer to Sydney for Nick Blakey, with discussions set to continue. And Australia only needs 6 wickets on the final day of the first test to beat South Africa in Durban.
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19: More sunshine for us in Perth today with a maximum of 29. 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
23: That's next Friday night, by the way. 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

0: Olivia Rodrigo. 6:36 on the Pete and Kimber Show with Alpha Bucks for $10,000 four times across your morning, every morning on the show. First chance is at 7.
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2: Oh, Nay. Hi, producer Ringo.
3: Good morning. Are we up for some Yay or Nay today?
0: Yay, babe.
2: Always.
3: Yay is the correct response there. It's where I've got some topics and you guys give me some opinions. So the first one for you today is the TV show Traitors.
1: 3, 2, 1.
2: Are you saying traitors or traders?
3: Traitors.
2: Oh, traitors. Traitors. The traitors.
3: Traitors.
2: Yay.
3: Yay. Yay?
2: I actually haven't seen the Australian version, though.
3: I haven't.
2: But I loved the UK version.
3: So what? So it's. I've been told it's like Survivor.
2: It's like The Mole. It's like when we did The Mole on our show.
0: Right.
2: It's sort of like, yeah, they're all, it's like, it's, you know what, it's kind of like Wink Murder.
0: Oh, I loved playing Wink Murder as a kid.
2: Yeah, it's they're all together in this one house. Oh, Pete just winked at me. they're all together in one house, and there's three traitors, and they don't know who's going to be traitors or not, and then they've got to try and, like, people are randomly killed off in the series, and you've got to try and work out who it is that's doing it, and they all sit and accuse each other at a table.
3: See, this sounds amazing.
2: It's like The Mole. It's that thing where you're like, I think it's you, and they're like, it's not me. And then you get rid of them, and then they go, oh, and you've got to try and get to the end without the traitors winning.
0: It's so good. I've known of this show. I haven't seen it.
2: The UK version was excellent. It was really well cast.
0: Right.
2: I think I only watched it earlier this year, and it was very, very, very good.
3: Well, I've got some audio here that may excite you, Kimber. Have a listen.
4: I think enough reality TV stars have been murdered for now. So why don't we start murdering? If you think you have what it takes to play the new season of The Traitors, I suggest you apply now.
0: Oh, go on.
2: Oh,
0: would you go on the show?
2: Well, you know, we did The Mole on this show, and I was surprisingly good at it. I didn't think it was going to go well, but it was very stressful. It was a very stressful time.
3: I reckon you got this, Kimber. I think you need to apply.
2: You think?
0: I agree. I think you would be phenomenal on a show like that.
2: I don't know. It's one of those things. I always thought that about any of those reality shows like Big Brother. I'm either the type of person who people like and I win it, or you hate me and you get rid of me in the first week.
3: And one way to find out.
2: I feel like there's no mid-range.
3: Kimber on The Traitors. Let's go.
0: You've been here for 18-odd years, so I think you've got a good chance of being liked and hanging around.
2: Okay.
0: All right. So, are you trying to get rid of me? No.
3: No, I reckon we got this. Let's do
0: it.
3: Kimber for Traitors. All right. Next one is believing that there's big cats in Australia.
1: 3, 2, 1.
2: Yay.
0: Yay.
2: I find my neighbour's cat, I consider a big cat.
3: Yeah.
0: Is that a tubby cat?
2: You know what? It's just bolshy. It's one of those cats that, like, sits on the top of the fence and stares down at my dog and lets my dog keep barking at it. And looks at it like, what are you going to do about it? Come on, come at me. Like, it's a big cat in personality.
0: What do you mean by big cat, though?
3: Well, people think there are, like, black panthers that roam Australia.
0: Yeah, what is it there are? We've seen the pictures.
2: Yeah, I was about to say, Pete, you know this. Pete has said to me many times he thinks that all of that is
0: 100%
2: legit.
0: It's so legitimately true.
3: They're just cats and they're crazy people. I've got some audio of a dude going viral. His name is Panther Diaries. Have a listen to this, Cooker.
5: A lot of people are questioning the legitimacy of my claims to have this footage. Now, I'll be releasing it in the next couple of days, and you can all see.
3: Always releasing later.
5: In the meantime, I've just received a soundbite from the actual person who's recorded it, and it goes for 4 minutes, and some very interesting things in there.
3: It's not.
5: The cat was actually sighted two times. Second time, the cat was actually up in a tree.
3: In a tree, guys.
5: In the Australian bush, that big, it can climb up a tree like that. Footage will be out soon. Hang in there.
0: Why, I got a question. Why is he using the music you see on social media when a family needs help?
3: Believe me.
0: Like, really?
2: We need our backyard redone. I don't mind. I don't mind those people going about their business because they're not harming anyone. And the problem is, right, and this is what will happen to you. This could happen to you.
0: Oh.
2: I'm not someone who believed in poltergeists or spirits necessarily, right?
0: Yeah.
2: And then I got hit in the back of the head with a stone. from a spirit at the Rose and Crown in Guildford, there, yeah, right? And now I don't get to be a person who says, no, it doesn't exist. Unfortunately, if you're someone who gets, like, probed by a UFO, you're suddenly then the person who goes, guys, this happened to me, and no one believes you. Yeah. So I kind of just have to let Big Cat Guy go about his business because I'm not in a position to say that it didn't happen. And he's not harming anyone. You're not affecting my world if I think there are big cats or not.
0: Yeah, and I appreciate your belief in me over getting probed by an alien.
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8: It's M-Date Mazda this Saturday. For one day only, get an unmissable deal, like your first three scheduled services free across all models in stock, including EV. A couple of crashes, one Armidale Road westbound at 8th Road Haynes. It's pretty heavy on the approach. Please be mindful and patient. The other one's in Rossmore in Leach Highway westbound at Bull Creek Drive. It's heavy all the way back to Carroll Avenue now, with emergency services are on site and various lanes blocked. 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

0: 651. Pete and Kimber Show. Ooh, it's the 13th. It's the 13th of October, and I've chosen to talk about this. Oh, oh, spooky!
1: That started spooky, and now it just got a bit church. I know. Okay.
0: Is that better?
1: Yeah.
0: Is that less church?
1: Yeah, now it's gotten weird.
0: I'll tell Father Christian. So after 7 o'clock this morning, we're going to play a round of Smell My Finger like we did yesterday.
1: Oh, yeah, great.
0: Which is this game that you've brought to the show you used to do years ago on another radio show where you stick your fingers in a condiment and whoever's blindfolded has to smell the fingers and try and guess what it is.
1: Yes.
0: Now, I forgot to bring my condiment in, but luckily not far from us is a 24-hour IGA.
1: Yeah.
0: And how good. And I'll duck out, I'll go get the condiment. I knew exactly what it was that I was after. And as I walked in, lining the entryway, right, like you cannot miss them. They are massive. Are these Halloween pumpkins, right? Mm-hmm. Now, we as a nation are getting into Halloween in a big deal. I remember last year, right, and we've been doing it for a few years now with the kids and stuff.
1: Yep.
0: Last year, Kimber, like there were people everywhere. It was like every American movie that I had ever seen throughout my entire childhood in the 90s where you see people going out dressed as stuff for Halloween.
1: And you live in a suburb where every young couple moves when they have a family.
0: Yeah, 100%.
1: There's like certain suburbs in Perth where people go, hey, we're starting a young family now and we all have to move here.
0: Yeah, yeah. Now, look, I'm all for it. I love it. I get dressed up. The kids get dressed up. Like, we go to our mate's house, we have a couple of beers, we drag the cart around, go and knock on some doors. Like, I really enjoy it.
1: Yep.
0: The one thing that I actually hate about this year are these pumpkins that are starting to pop up at all of these IGAs. They are disgusting. They're the warty pumpkins.
1: I saw them for the first time this week, and I thought they were amazing. Because they look the most Halloween a pumpkin has ever looked. They're like a standard pumpkin, but they're big and they are covered in these green little warts,
0: but
1: all
0: not
1: over
0: even
1: them.
0: Not even little warts. Like there's these real bulbous, thick, bulbous, meaty kind of warts.
1: You know, it makes me wonder if they were the ones that were just always being made. They were just the accidental ones, and they would become the odd bunch at the supermarket where you're like, "What's wrong with this carrot? Nothing. It's just a slightly different shape to a perfect carrot."
0: Standard? So I did a bit of a look here, and it says here that the bumps are a genetic trait, no dirt or disease. Their growths on the skin, bred on purpose to look creepy. Common varieties go by names like knucklehead, goosebumps, and warty goblin.
1: Bred on purpose.
0: Bred on purpose. And they come in orange, greens,
1: so these
0: even
1: are
0: a bluish
1: actually
0: gray.
1: Like really kind of Halloween pumpkins.
0: Yeah.
1: They're genetically modified.
0: They're genetically modified for this purpose. They're not great for roasting or for soups or anything like that. They're hard to carve because of the lumpy skin. So you actually breed them to display them. But if I'm walking in there because I'm kind of hungry and I'm going to the local IGA to go and get my soup for the day or something like that, the last thing that I need to see are these disgusting warty pumpkins. Do you know tryptophobia? Do you remember when that was a thing?
1: Yes.
0: That was going around for a little while, and people would like post pictures of lotus bulbs and stuff, and it just make you, I get the same feeling looking at these pumpkins that I do that. So, yeah,
1: I'm
0: you can
1: sorry.
0: Have at it.
1: I'm sorry, Halloween will only be here for a little bit, mate.
0: Oh, that's all right.
1: It'll be okay.
0: And then Christmas, and we can complain about that as well.
2: Are you ready to play?
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0: 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A couple of crashes should be clear very soon, but until they are, please be very patient. One's on Armidale Road westbound at 8th Road in Haynes. The other one's Leach Highway westbound at Bull Creek Drive in Rossmoyne. Kind of affecting both directions at the moment, so please be very patient. Allow for a safe merge. 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
3: Hi there, it's Damien Carbon. Internal Affairs is now involved after a police pursuit ended in a horror crash in Leaning yesterday, leaving an innocent man fighting for life. The man in his 80s injured after an unmarked police car slammed into his Hyundai, ripping the engine from the vehicle. The Prime Minister is being urged to call President Donald Trump over plans to live stream a US public execution in early December. Green Senator Sarah Hanson-Young says Aussies should be protected from the broadcast after eSafety confirmed it can't proactively block it. She says the government should pressure tech companies and fix the law if needed, describing public executions as primitive. Legally Blonde actress Selma Blair has been arrested overnight after allegedly punching and biting airline staff on a US flight. She reportedly attacked two flight attendants and tried to rip the plane door open. And a Cottesloe beach enclosure should be in place later this morning.

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1: Former Docker Sam Switkowski has landed a new AFL role just weeks after playing in that heartbreaking grand final loss. The retired Fremantle forward is joining North Melbourne as a development coach, reuniting with the new Kangaroos boss, Jamie Graham. And Matt Renshaw has done just about everything as Australia closes in on a win over South Africa. After scores of 190 and 82 in Durban, Renshaw grabbed his first test wicket as the Proteas slumped to 4 for 102, chasing 421.
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1: More sunshine for us in Perth today with a maximum of 29. Chance of a shower tomorrow with 32. 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
7: Good morning.
6: Zalia, you want to... Oh, you're up and about.
7: I am up and about.
6: Good on you.
8: What is up, girlfriend?
7: There is nothing up except my nerves.
6: Oh, no, you don't need to be nervous. We're here with you. We want you to win. You want to take a holiday to one of the two locations that people can holiday in the world right now. It's Vietnam or Japan. It's where everyone's going.
7: Yeah. Vietnam's so beautiful.
6: Yeah, well...
8: Have you been there before?
7: I've been there before. Yes, I have.
6: Oh, good. Get to go back. Okay. Let's see if we can do it for you, Zalia.
8: Must be good if you want to go back. All right. Here we go. 30 seconds, 10 questions. Pass if you don't know an answer. We'll come back around to it. Your time will start after the first question. And your letter today is R for Romeo.
7: Okay.
8: R for Romeo. Zalia, good luck.
7: Okay.
6: Okay. Let's do it. Question number one. Name a male actor.
7: Male actor. Pass.
6: A makeup brand.
7: Road.
6: A girl's name.
7: Remy.
6: A WA country town.
7: Roban.
6: A shape.
7: Round.
6: A country.
7: Romania.
6: A gemstone.
7: Pass.
6: A dog breed.
7: Rottweiler.
6: A noun.
7: Pass.
6: A maths term. Zalia, you're picking up speed, and I thought we might come back.
7: Oh, no.
6: You were picking up speed. The gemstone you wanted was Ruby, and a male actor, Ryan Gosling, Ryan Reynolds.
7: Spewing.
6: Also, but so quick with Roburn as well.
8: Yeah.
6: I thought that was the one I was worried was tough.
8: It was very impressive.
6: Great
7: Thank
6: job.
7: Thank you. Thank you very much.
6: Oh, Zalia, good luck. Try again. It was lovely to have you. Thanks for playing.
7: Thank you. Thank you so much.
8: Our pleasure. So we're playing Alpha Bucks for $10,000 four times every show right now. More chances for you to win the cash. Your next chance happening at 7:30. We'll do it again at 8 and again at 8:30. Yesterday on the show, we finally got to play Smell My Finger after years of it lying dormant in the basement here of the station.
6: Pete and I are simple creatures. All we wanted to do was a chance to play Smell My Finger again. And we finally got approval to do it.
8: Now it's your turn to smell.
6: Yeah.
8: Hang around.
0: The Pete and Kimber Show.

0: 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Good morning. Thanks for spending your Tuesday, the 13th of October, with us through Perth and around WA. Alpha Bucks for $10,000 is back 4 times a show. 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
2: We had a good laugh about this because many years ago I used to play Smell My Finger on my drive show and it was ridiculous, and we would get listeners to call up and they would tell us what's in their fridge. We would pick a condiment, we'd say stick your finger in that, and then they had to go around their neighbour's house. The neighbour would answer the door, smell their finger, and if the neighbour could identify the condiment, they would both win a prize.
0: Now, believe it or not, our boss's problem with this is not how in the gutter it could possibly sound at times, but more that he just thinks people don't talk to their neighbours anymore.
2: He said it's not going to work because no one's going to answer their doors.
0: And so we thought we'd try it.
2: We were celebrating Powderfinger getting back together and touring Australia, and we went,
0: by the way,
2: let's play.
0: If this goes really well, like, we had a cheeky text pop in our group chat yesterday with the boss saying, hey, I've just put in a request for 5 doubles to Powderfinger.
2: We might have tickets one day.
0: Maybe we do Powderfinger, Smell My Finger.
2: I mean, that would be amazing.
0: It would be pretty good. Now,
2: I don't think we could do Smell My Powderfinger.
0: Or could we? So yesterday on the show, I was the smeller.
2: Yes.
0: And you were the finger person.
2: Yeah. I found something delightful in the work fridge, and I stuck my finger in it and said, hey, Pete, smell my finger.
0: And this is what happens, so you can get an understanding of what it sounds like. Okay. All right. You just tell me when your fingers are in front of my nose.
2: All right. Hang on. Okay. Oh, it's really cold.
0: It's cold. What are you doing? What have you gone and gotten?
2: I put my finger in it, and it feels...
0: What does it feel like?
2: Oh, gelatinous.
0: Gelatinous.
2: Okay, ready?
0: All right.
2: Okay, I'm trying not to drip on. Okay, ready?
0: Okay, yeah, I'm ready.
2: Okay, I'm going to... Okay.
0: Here we go. Are you going to...
2: Pete?
0: Yep.
2: Smell my finger. I took a really deep, long sniff.
0: Jeez.
2: What do you think it is?
0: Mm. Oh, I just dripped on my lip. Some of it just dripped on my lip. Oh, God, I just felt it.
2: What is it? Smell my finger.
0: Is it... It smells like a curry. It smells like a curry or a soup. Like, I feel like I smell spices and stuff in there.
2: One tissue just went straight. I wiped it with a tissue, went straight through the other side.
0: Okay, I'm going to go. I'm going to stick to my guns on this.
2: Yep.
0: And I'm going to go with it's a curry. Now, I don't know exactly what curry, but I almost feel like it's a green curry.
2: Well, I can smell it from here.
0: Because I feel like I can smell the sort of spices associated with a green curry. It turned out to be a soup.
2: Yeah, it was the narrator. It was not green curry. It was chicken and vegetable soup.
0: Yeah.
2: But it was also 6 days over, like, expired. And so I thought it would have extra tang to your nostrils, but it didn't.
0: It was tangy. No, it was tangy.
2: But coming up shortly, you're going to stick your finger in something and I'm going to smell it.
0: I'm going to go get it.
2: Actually went to the shop and purchased, so you had a choice of anything in the store to stick your finger in, and you made a choice.
0: Well, so I bought 3 things.
2: Oh.
0: Yeah. So would you like door number 1, 2, or 3?
2: You know, let's go door 2.
0: Door 2?
2: Yeah.
0: Okay. Right down the middle. All right, I'm going to go and get it. I'm going to grab your blindfold, and we're going to come back, and you're going to play Smell My Finger.
2: Magic.
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6: 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A crash on Armadale Road still there, westbound at 8th Road in Haynes. Traffic's pretty slow on the approach. Really slow as well with the crash in Rossmoyne on Leach Highway westbound at Bull Creek Drive. Emergency services are on site. It's kind of affecting both directions, to be fair, and traffic pretty heavy. 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

0: On the show that goes there, Pete and Kimber. 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
2: Love this. Popular game. Everybody loves it. Wants to be involved. You stick your finger in a condiment. I stuck my finger in some chicken and vegetable soup yesterday and put it in front of your nose, Pete, and you thought it was a curry. But it is your time to stick your finger in something, and I'm going to smell your finger.
0: Oh, my goodness. I've just opened it.
2: Okay.
0: And I'm all on the other side of the desk. Now, just want everyone to know, Kimber and I are good.
2: I can smell it.
0: Can you already smell it? Your ADHD powers of smell.
2: I'm telling you, they're not useful in today's life, but back when there were woolly mammoths and stuff, I would have told you when the camp was under threat well before anything came near.
0: Well, what you're smelling, do you feel under threat or what?
2: It's pretty pungent. I can't quite identify it, but it is on the other side of the room.
0: Right.
2: When you're come closer.
0: 2 metres away. So, Kimber and I are very good friends, and I have asked permission, right? People, listeners of this show know you're a vegetarian.
2: Yes.
0: I have asked permission to choose between vegetable products or meat products, all right?
2: I'm open to, I don't mind.
0: Like, I just think this is fun.
2: You do you, boo. If you want to do meat, I can handle it.
0: So are you good to go, right?
2: Yes.
0: You've got your blindfold on.
2: Yes.
0: I am going to stick my fingers in the...
2: You come around here. Well, it's pretty strong. It's not even near me yet.
0: I haven't even stuck
2: it's
0: my fingers in
2: it. It's just in the room.
0: Yet.
2: It's just in the room.
0: That is amazing that you get. That's wow. That's wild.
2: From here, it smells like corn brisket.
0: I'm going to take my.
2: I don't even know what that actually is. Like,
0: off.
2: I know what it smells like, but
0: I'm going to come around to your
2: brisket?
0: Side of the desk.
2: Okay.
0: I haven't stuck my fingers in it yet.
2: Okay.
0: I'm coming around. Here we go. I'm now next to you.
2: Okay.
0: I'm very close to you. I'm
2: actually
0: on your
2: there
0: microphone.
2: You are.
0: All right. Are you ready for this?
2: Yeah.
0: I'm sticking my fingers in. Oh, my God.
2: Doesn't it feel weird sticking your finger in food?
0: Oh, it's so smushy.
2: What? Pungent?
0: It's so smushy.
2: God, jeez.
0: Oh, my God.
2: God,
0: it's smushy.
2: What? I haven't even smelt it yet.
0: Do you want one finger or two?
2: Don't.
0: I'm so this is. Oh, God.
2: God, strong.
0: Okay.
2: I'm not even trying to smell it yet.
0: Here it comes.
2: Okay.
0: All right. It is now underneath your nose. My fingers are underneath your nose.
2: You have to do the traditional Kimber smell my finger.
0: Kimber, smell my finger.
2: Okay. Oh,
0: that's a good whiff.
2: Oh, it's a lot, isn't it?
0: That's a good
2: it's a lot.
0: What do you think you're smelling?
2: It's a strong onion. Let me smell. Hang on. I've got a lot of hay fever at the moment. Strong onion.
0: Just be
2: onion.
0: Careful, because your mouth is getting very close to it.
2: Okay.
0: Yeah.
2: Do you know, I'm going to say it's braised steak and onion in a tin. I think it's braised steak and onion.
0: Is that what you're going with? That's your official last answer.
2: Oh, what it? Yeah, braised steak and onion.
0: All right. Would you like to remove your blindfold?
2: Okay. Oh, gross. It's pate.
0: It's the pate.
2: It's pate.
0: It's pate.
2: Oh. That's strong. What flavour pate is that?
0: I don't know, mate. Whatever it was that was on
2: that's
0: it.
2: That's intense.
0: It's Normandy pate, chicken with contre.
2: Oh, contre. Contre. That's, okay, you were suckling on your finger like a baby lamb. Trying to get milk.
0: It's quite nice. It's got chicken livers.
2: Oh, my partner eats that pate.
0: Butter.
2: With the champagne. He likes the champagne.
0: Non-fat milk solids, margarine.
2: Yeah, yeah.
0: And that's some other bits and pieces.
2: The onion smell in that, though, overwhelmingly hides the chicken liver.
0: Yeah.
2: Wow.
0: What do you think?
2: I think that is never going to leave this studio.
0: Mm.
2: I think that smell is so intense.
0: I think you might be right. I brought crackers too.
2: I think that needs to go outside.
0: Yeah, okay.
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23: 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A crash on Armadale Road still there westbound at 8th Road in Haynes. Traffic's pretty slow on the approach. Really slow as well with the crash in Rossmoyne on Leach Highway westbound at Bull Creek Drive. 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
38: Hi there, it's Damien Carbon. A man is still fighting for life after a police pursuit ended in a horror crash in Leeming yesterday. The man in his 80s was hit by an unmarked police car, with the impact ripping the engine from his Hyundai.
1: Looked like a bomb's going off, you know. I've been living here nearly 40 years and I haven't seen anything like it in my life.
38: Well, the 27-year-old man that was involved in the alleged pursuit has since been caught and arrested. Internal affairs are now involved. Canberra has sent a blunt don't show it message to social media platforms over plans to live stream a public execution from the United States. Secretary of War Pete Hegseth insisting it will happen on December 3. It would be the first public execution in the US since 1936. And the Premier has suggested universities could cover the $500 million cost to merge UWA, Murdoch and Curtin into one mega university. Roger Cook says some uni land could be sold off to deliver much needed housing, and that could fund the change.
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38: We have another deal in the AFL trade period, with Sydney's Nick Blakey off to North Melbourne. A decision from Melbourne's Jack Viney is set to go down to the wire in the next 2 days, with the Eagles still trying to lure the 32-year-old West. While former Docker Sam Switkowski has joined the Kangaroos as a development coach. And Australia 6 wickets away from taking a 1-0 series lead over South Africa. In Durban, the Proteas 4 for 102. They're chasing that massive total of 421.
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38: More sunshine for us in Perth today with a maximum of 29. 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
2: $10,000! Tegan, it's your turn.
5: Oh, yay, thank you.
2: You want to go to Japan?
5: Yes, that's right.
2: Amazing. Are you into the skiing or is it just the food?
5: I just want to take my kids over there for a holiday.
2: Nice.
0: Yeah, very good.
5: Family holiday.
2: Okay. Well, kids, pipe down. I know you're on your way to school. This is your turn, Tegan.
0: All right, here we go. 30 seconds, 10 questions. Pass if you don't know an answer. We'll come back around to it. Your time will start after Kimber asks you the first question. Your letter today is C for Charlie. C for Charlie. Tegan, good luck.
5: Thank you.
2: Okay, Tegan. Question number one, name a vegetable.
5: Carrot.
2: A WA country town.
5: Pass.
2: A team sport.
5: Cricket.
2: An illness.
5: Cancer.
2: A female actor.
5: Christine. Oh, pass.
2: An adverb.
5: Sorry. Pass.
2: A clothing item.
5: Coat.
2: A country.
5: China.
2: A star sign.
5: Cancer.
2: Oh, sorry, Tegan. It came around quickly. The female actor, maybe Kate Blanchett or Cameron Diaz. The WA country town, Collie, Carnarvon, and the adverb, carefully or confidently, but adverbs I find to be the very tricky ones.
0: Yes, very much
5: they're
0: so.
5: They're very tricky.
0: Tegan, not to be today, mate, but thanks for jumping on.
5: Thank you so much.
0: Have a good day. We're going to come back with Alpha Bucks at $10,000 at 8 a.m. and again at 8:30. We're playing four times across every single show. Yesterday, very early in the show, you brought a story that you'd found about the fact that in the upcoming season of Married at First Sight, next year's season, there's a couple that's getting kicked off.
2: They boot them.
0: They boot them.
2: They want to both stay, and John Aiken says, you two have to go.
0: Now, how does asking the question, how bad could this couple have been for them to get kicked off, considering all the stuff that has happened on MAFS? And these people have not been kicked off.
2: Absolutely.
0: And so we're going to come back in just a moment and share those wild things with you in just a moment. Stay right there.
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0: 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Pete and Kimber Show, good morning. Mentioned it all morning because I can't talk about it enough. 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
1: Now, we spoke yesterday because Maths used to be Married at First Sight. It was just the hottest show all the time when it came out. And we're up to the 14th season. But the thing is, in the last couple of years, we've had a lot of leaks. Because people know what hotels they stay at, they go there and they follow them, and so everyone's across it before it even goes to air.
0: Yeah.
1: And some of the leaks that came out yesterday suggested that John Aiken goes pretty hard this year, and John kicks a couple out of the experiment, even though they both wish to stay. And the rumour is that the couple are still dating, that it's still working on the outside of the experiment.
0: Maybe that's the reason why. Maybe there wasn't enough drama between the two of them. They were like, you guys are going too well. This doesn't work for us. So I mean, we're kicking you out.
1: Because the thing is, we're genuinely questioning what would take a couple getting kicked out of the experiment. What would they have had to have done? Mm. Because there has been some shocking behaviour happen on that show.
0: Yeah, and every year it gets a little bit more shocking. So we went through and we found the most shocking of it. You'll remember plenty of this. Let's go to 2021's Beck and Jake. During that experiment, Beck shocked everyone with her wild justification for kissing another man.
1: Yeah, she did.
0: Yeah, at the season reunion. Well, bombshell also, video showing her kissing another man.
1: Well, because she was meant to be coming home to Perth to look after her dog, Oscar, because he was sick. And then instead, she hooked up with a dude and got caught. And then she told everyone it was her brother.
0: Yeah, have a listen to this.
2: What? Beck was kissing another guy.
3: So, Rebecca, what we're wanting some clarification on was that. Who was that?
2: That was my brother.
3: Wait, that was her brother?
2: I don't kiss my brother like that.
0: It's a European thing.
1: And I mean, you know, there is a fair bit of cheating that goes on, but the one that actually I'd forgotten about and then went, oh, it was so bad, was the toothbrush incident. So season 7, because we're up to 14, this was a long time ago now, Hayley kissed a fellow groom, Michael, and Hayley's husband, David, retaliated by rubbing her toothbrush in the toilet bowl and filming himself doing it and then showing it to the other grooms in the experiment.
0: It's disgraceful.
1: And then when the producers and everyone, like when it came out, they actually kicked them out of the experiment. But like, what?
0: Yeah, like absolutely what? Unbelievable. So let's have a listen to this.
4: That he wants to approach things in an orthodox manner, right? This is not orthodox.
5: Oh, no.
4: That is disgusting. That could make her very sick.
5: My mate's done worse to me. You know why? Because practical jokes, there is no limit.
0: That is a disgrace.
1: Isn't it?
0: You can't even say that's a practical joke, mate. Don't be stupid.
1: And also, this is what he's doing while he's being filmed. Imagine what he's doing in private.
0: Yeah. Yep.
1: Like, just gross.
0: Remember the heated argument when Jack told Jono to muzzle his woman back in 2024. You have a listen to this.
6: We talk about everyone's relationships. I would never go home and say something to my wife that I don't need to say.
7: Don't come at him. Don't come at him.
6: I'm not talking to you, Lauren. Yeah, shut your mouth. Can you muzzle your woman?
0: Mate, the stuff that this show continues to drum up.
1: I know, but mate, these people exist. I mean, we've asked John Aiken when he's come in the studio, we've said, how many people apply for this experiment? He says thousands, right? It's a couple of thousand every year.
0: Yeah.
1: And I said, how many of them would you date? Now, he's married, but I was like, how many would you date in real life if these were the people? And he said, none. None.
0: Now, considering that the only other example of the experts booting people out of the experiment is the toilet bowl toothbrush.
1: Mm-hmm.
0: We must think that, you know, there's the couple that's been kicked out of what you'll see next year.
1: Yes.
0: It's got to be at least that level of disgusting.
1: It
0: right?
1: has to
0: like,
1: be
0: it's
1: bad.
0: Got to be at least that level of bad, but it's Maths. So every year they turn it up a notch. So who knows? I'll be watching. Do you think it's
1: maths turning it up, or are they just scraping the further down the barrel for singles?
0: Yeah, maybe.
1: Are we getting really low in the pit?
0: Right down the bottom of the toilet bowl. Yeah.
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19: 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Crashes have all cleared. Leach Highway westbound at Bull Creek Drive in Rosmoyne, and also Armidale Road westbound at 8 Ave Haynes, and traffic is now moving there beautifully. Freeways are a little busy though, heading into the Perth CBD, so please allow for extra travel time and be very patient. What do fleas call a dog who hasn't got their parasite protection from Pet Barn? 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

0: Kimber Show. Good morning with two chances at Alpha Bucks for 10 grand. Still up your sleeve. You can play at 8. You get another chance at 8:30.
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3: Ahoy there, mateys!
0: I'm on a boat! The Milk Carton Regatta coming your way. Saturday, November 21. 10 till 1, Hillary's Boat Harbour.
4: Maybe you're new to Perth. Maybe you've just come to WA. You don't know what it's about. It's worth the travel. It's a great time. We go to Hillary's Boat Harbour and we race 30 boats made of milk cartons. And some of them are incredibly seaworthy and some of them are trash.
0: That's right. There's $15,000 on offer for the teams that are racing. There's also cash on offer for people who come down on the day and vote. So you can see all the boats on the beach. You go around, you vote. There's cash to win.
4: Because people design incredible boats.
0: Yeah. And then what happens is later in the day, we have a celebrity race where Kimber's team and my team race against each other.
4: Mm-hmm.
0: And then I win and then Kimber accuses me of cheating. And okay. That's what's been the traditional way of how this is unfolded.
4: Let's take it back a couple of years.
0: Over the last 12 months.
4: Let's take it back a couple of years. First couple of years, you and I were on the same team. Then a couple of years ago, we split up and we went on separate teams.
0: Why did we split up? I don't remember why we split up.
4: They're always trying to turn us against each other.
0: Competition and tension's fun, apparently.
4: But there was a time where we didn't know if we could get Ben Cousins in our boat, and we both decided he'd probably be good because he's got strong arms. And you coerced him into going into your boat. We did a pitch.
0: Coerced?
4: Well, we both did a pitch, and yours was better than mine.
0: That's not coercion.
4: Is it not?
0: That's just a good pitch.
4: Okay, well, you did a very good pitch, and he decided he would get in your boat because you did this for him.

0: There's one more.
1: You're the best around. Don't get in Kimber's boat, you'll probably drown.
0: Now.
2: Okay, to be fair, it was a really good pitch. And also, speaking of pitch, your pitch has improved.
0: It has improved. You sang
2: much better at the wedding than you did during that a couple of years ago.
0: Even I, when I heard that first note, was like, oh, God, that's off.
2: And the thing is, it worked. Nah. Ben said, that was brilliant. I'm getting in Pete's boat. I did some other rubbish that didn't sell it. But then he was in your boat, and then about a week later, you were off sick one day, and Ben came in. I didn't even have to twist his arm. I barely asked him.
0: Oh, it sounds like you're putting it on to him. You didn't have to ask him.
2: Mate.
0: You could have let it happen.
2: He folded like a piece of paper.
0: All right, have a listen to this. This was you asking him to get in your boat.
2: I did rowing in year 8 and year 9 at Leeming Senior High School. And
3: I didn't know that.
2: I did very well. Do you think this might be the opportunity that you would like to change teams?
3: Well, seeing that he's not here, yeah, listen, I want to win, so I'm with Kimber this time.
2: Hey!
3: Better.
2: Yeah.
3: Let's be serious. Let's have a go at this, Kimber.
2: I didn't even have to sing a song either. Wow.

0: didn't win.
1: No, he came
0: But
1: second.
0: I was coming first with my team, no. And your teammate, Matt Tinney, jumped out of the boat and pushed my boat away.
2: You're accusing me of cheating. You waited for me to be off one day a couple of years ago to ask Ben to get in your boat, and he folded like a deck chair. And so, I think as far as the cheating's concerned, okay, I think we're both even. I think we're even. I think we're both
0: cheating.
2: Even. It was cheating.
0: Okay.
2: Right? Now,
0: so we're both going to win on our own merits this year. Is that the plan?
2: The only thing that I don't understand this year yet is that we don't know how we're recruiting.
0: We don't know how we're recruiting. Last year, I just asked Angela Sun. You asked Matt Tinney. Like, we just asked a few people to get in our boat.
2: And they were happy to do it.
0: But I think now we're going to have to come up with a different plan.
2: Yeah. Now, I don't know what that plan is. I've been told there is a plan. And I've been told that we'll find out how it's going to happen tomorrow.
0: We're going to reveal how we end up with people in our boats.
2: Yeah, around about this time. So make sure you're listening.
3: Are you ready to play?
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2: You've just won 10.
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2: Hey, it's Mix 94.5's Pete and Kimber. If you grew up in Perth, you remember getting your license and doing bog laps through Northbridge with these hits turned up.
0: Like a woman. I can imagine you driving up and down the cafe strip in Frio with your cousins.
2: Yeah, we were like the guys from the Wog Boy. At least we thought we were anyway, you know, all Italians driving up and down the strip with the music up loud.
0: What were you driving?
2: Well, my cousins were driving a V8 SS Commodore. I had a 1997 Mazda Estina. but they were good times nonetheless. Growing up in Perth was awesome.
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6: 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Been a crash on Orang Road heading eastbound at Alexander Road in Rivervale. Allow for safe merge. Traffic is heavy on the approach back to Great Eastern Highway. And the freeways are pretty busy heading into the city this morning. 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